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1: Another part that there's some dispute over, and again, I take our word for it over the Iranian word, but it's important to at least examine what they're saying. 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We know that they've got nuclear material. I've seen some reports that it's 900 pounds worth. It could be a lot more than that, could be a lot less than that. Do we get the nuclear material if we have a deal? Or can we

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11: 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Thanks. I appreciate you stopping by. There's a lot going on. If you enjoyed that Tucker Carlson opening monologue that I gave you tonight, go and check it out. 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We use that as the resource for the big hot monologues, for the hot interviews, or the long-form stuff, the podcast Unshaken and Unafraid with Joe Pags. That's all over there as well. I know a lot of you don't like YouTube, but I'm telling you, they took the censorship off of it as far as it used to be. It's a lot better than it was then. They seem to be allowing more content. Go there and do me a favor and subscribe. You know you're on YouTube anyway, just floating around. Why not go and subscribe to at Joe Pags on YouTube? That is Sam. That is Polo. I'm Joe. That's going to do it for tonight. We've got a lot more coming your way tomorrow.

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1: 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I'm your host, Harrison Smith, sitting in for Alex today. I'll be joined by, rather, JP Sears will be taking over for me about halfway through the show, so I'll be here with you for the first 2 hours, and then JP Sears takes over. We'll go to a skit of his. We got a lot of news to talk about. Election results around the country, including here in Texas. I think it's actually a positive result. I've always liked Ken Paxton. Paxton upsets John Cornyn, who has been a total rhino failure as long as I've been alive, basically. And Paxton is now going to face off against James Tallarico, who is maybe the worst person in American politics today. And I say that advisedly. He's got a lot of competition. He's got a lot of very strong competition in the worst people in the entire world that also happen to be Democrat politicians category. But I think he takes the cake because of his hypocrisy, because of the way in which he has cloaked himself in Christianity in order to destroy Christianity. It's utterly, utterly despicable. And it's one of the things that, you know, while I more or less am on board with sort of Nick Fuentes' strategy of punishing the GOP, voting for the Democrats, understanding that if our vote is our only leverage, we can't keep voting for the people deliberately screwing us over repeatedly on everything. I totally get that. But then if I think about voting for Democrats, I picture James Tallarico. I see red. Things break. It's not going to happen. I'm not going to vote for him. So we're going to have to figure out how to thread this needle, walk this tightrope, I guess. But we'll get into some of the results of the contest yesterday. We'll get in a little bit to James Tallarico. James Tallarico, to me, is so, like, every single day I get up here, we'll do it today. We're going to talk about the most horrifying and upsetting things in the entire world. We're going to talk

about gang rapes. We're going to talk about the eradication of cultures. We're going to talk about things that truly turn my stomach. Still in this landscape of misery, chaos, and madness, James Tallarico is so distasteful to me. Like, I can't even bring myself to cover him. Do you understand what I'm saying? That he's like, because the thing is, I'm on the radio. I'm supposed to present a coherent and logical argument without cursing constantly. But my only response to James Tallarico is to call him the F slur. It's the only thing that happens in my brain. There's no logically contending with the types of stuff that he says. You can only call him names. You know, it's like in It's Always Sunny in Philadelphia. Y'all ever watch that? There's the Gale the snail in the beginning of the episode. They're like, will you throw salt at her? Like, what are you talking about? But by the end of this episode, they're like, she makes you throw salt. Like, it's like, I know it sounds like, you know, maybe I'm being hyperbolic or whatever. But no, literally, you listen to James Tallarico, and it's not like, well, that's an interesting point he made about, you know, Jesus wanting you to abort your baby. But here's a counterpoint. You just go, did that man just say Jesus wants you to abort his baby? I'm going to start yelling at him now. I'm going to start cursing at him and calling him names, because there is no arguing with this type of stuff. It's just in your face, flagrant hijacking of a religion to push the exact polar opposite, diametrically opposed values of that religion. It's the most despicable thing ever. And the blackpilling part of it, the really like thing that actually pisses me off about it, is the people will fall for it. Is that I know people will fall for it, and it's despicable because that's the world that we live in now. I mean, the thing is, democracy is obviously a lie and evil and not even a real thing. And if it was a real thing, everybody would hate it. It's not even really a question. Democracy is bad, and the founding fathers knew that. That's why they made us a republic and not a democracy. But no matter how much of your population votes, if they're moral and virtuous and intelligent and well-read and informed, then it's not really a problem. If, on the other hand, they're idiots. If, on the other hand, they don't know which way is up, and cannot see the forest for the trees, and can't see when people are just blatantly lying to their faces, you know, it's like we got a really, really big problem. Yeah, Jesus never talks about abortion. The Bible is silent on abortion. Again, you know, instinct to go, well, if he never talked about abortion, you know, well, if this is the classic fallacy where, you know, because he didn't talk about it, it's assumed that, and it's like, why would we go through that? He's just a bad, evil dude that wants you to kill your baby. I don't think we need to argue about this. Does anybody legitimately think Jesus is in favor of abortion? Is that a position that literally anybody holds? I don't think it's true, but he is trying to drive people off the path in that way. But like, take, for example, Keith Ellison and the Somali fraud. He was caught on tape. They have the recording. I played it on the show of him literally conspiring with these Somali fraudsters, saying that if you get your community to back me and vote for me, because they all vote in a block. And he says, if you back me, I can get the people investigating you off your back. I will, and I can't remember exactly how he phrased it, but it's not exactly subtle. It wasn't exactly, you know, a wink and a nod and a code word. He basically was like, I will get these people off your back. I will stop them from investigating you. I just need your votes. Literally selling out the democracy. So in a country of informed, intelligent, virtuous, moral people, that would be the death knell of his career, because everybody would recognize what an evil scumbag he is, that he's selling out their city, you know, for votes and handing over millions of dollars, billions of dollars, in fact, to a bunch of fraudsters, because he knows that if he covers up for them, they'll keep him in power. That's such an egregious violation of our sacred democracy that they constantly harp on about. And we'll cry crocodile tears at the thought of our sacred democracy coming under threat from whatever nonsense they've made up in the last couple of months. I don't know. What is it this time? Is it Russia? Is it, you know, who knows what latest

again, just completely fabricated nonsense scandal that they claim to be a threat to democracy, and we must do whatever possible to save our sacred democracy. And then you've got people like Keith Ellison just literally selling out democracy right in front of everybody, and they don't care. They don't care. What do we do about this? What do you do with a population who literally does not care that they're being robbed for billions of dollars? That doesn't care that they're elective representatives just sell them out to foreign pirates. But like, they don't care. They really don't care. And I don't know how to make them care. I can't make them care. I can tell them about what's happening, but I can't make them care about it. And so what do we do with a population that doesn't care that they're getting screwed, or in fact is in favor of it because they're so brainwashed by whatever communist propaganda they're teaching in elementary schools these days, that they think it's a good thing that America is failing, even if it like physically disadvantages them. So that's sort of the major issue that we have to contend with in America. It's not even necessarily a top-down problem anymore. Our population has been so gutted of quality, of intelligence and capability and moral underpinnings and actually understanding the value and the purpose of our foundational, primordial American values. How do we deal with people who despise all of that stuff or just don't understand it and don't want to, and yet have a vote that's equal to yours? I think the solution is ending their ability to vote. Possibly. That might possibly be it, but how do we get to that point? I don't even know. So we'll, but again, I've got so many examples today of stories where in Colorado, in Virginia, all over the country, they're literally just passing laws to make crime legal. Why? Why would you do that? Who are you doing this for? Who is benefiting from this? The only people who could ever possibly benefit from some of these law changes are the criminals themselves. And again, the crime in this country is already out of control, and it's not a mystery as to why. It's because they voted in a bunch of people who promised to defund the police and DA and Soros prosecutors that just don't enforce the law. You know, Austin is like the best example of this. You can look at the charts and see that as soon as our DA Garza, who is a 100% Soros plant, got into office, every single category of crime skyrocketed to the roof and stays there. It wasn't a spike. It wasn't some event caused by COVID or Black Lives Matter, except that Black Lives Matter actually got, you know, legislation passed to defund the police, and so it is downstream from that. But whether it's murder, violent crime, property crime, I mean, the number of people breaking into storage units in Austin has doubled since Jose Garza got into office. And again, not like in a subtle way. If it's a bar graph, year over year, these crimes are static, and then he gets into office, it shoots up to about double, and then it remains that high. It's a direct correlation. It is 100% cause and effect. And yet we're acting like we can't figure this out, as if this is some sort of problem, a riddle we have to grapple with. It's probably the most frustrating thing about doing, you know, political commentary as I have for the last several years. None of this is complicated. None of this is sophisticated even. It's all very blatant. It's all right in your face. The answers are imminently available to anybody that thinks about it for 4 or 5 seconds. And yet we have to just repeat ourselves over and over and over again while the mainstream, you know, corporate society around us just steamrolls ahead towards absolute retardation and suicide. It's very frustrating. It's a very frustrating place to be. And of course, it only becomes like even more absurd and outrageous and beyond comprehension when you get to Europe, which is basically a, you know, everything bad that America's ever done, but on steroids, done to ourselves in terms of welcoming in millions upon millions of violent criminals, to put it politely, to put it very politely. And then there's the other types of crime. And then there's the other types of crime. Like, we got a couple different categories

I guess for me, the two main top, well, three, four, we got a lot of concerning types of crime. The first type of crime is the career criminal constantly being let go, constantly being given another chance, constantly ramping up their violence to the point where they murder somebody, at which point, if you're lucky, they will actually go to jail for a long time. That's sort of one category. It's the persistent threat that never gets dealt with and just is allowed to continually ruin the lives of dozens and dozens of innocent people, and nothing ever happens to them. That is a very big problem. Again, the solution is beyond simple. Then there's the mass violence. We saw this really start with the, you know, gangs of people who would invade stores in California and shoplift hundreds of thousands of dollars over and over, or the teen takeovers that we're experiencing across the country every single night, basically. The mob mass violence that is designed on purpose to overwhelm law enforcement and basically be there as a flash in the pan violent attack that either robs a store or burns a car and then disperses before the police can get a, you know, sizable enough contingent to respond to it. Now, places like Fort Lauderdale, Florida, they just know this is going to happen, so they have the police pre-staged and they're able to like put a stop to it pretty quick. But places like New York and New Jersey and all these places. All right, so we've got the persistent threat criminals. We've got the mob of teenagers criminals. That one admittedly is a little bit harder to deal with because there's so many of them and it's overwhelming. And again, we can get into it. I think we should bring back corporal punishment. I'm not even joking about that, but we don't even need to. We can just do what El Salvador did. Again, this is the absurd thing that we are struggling under the threat of violence. It's inflicted on us on purpose. And the solution, it's actually harder to not do this. It's harder to stop the police from doing this. You put people in office in the police uniform, give them a badge, give them a gun, give them instructions. They'll stop crime. They just will. They're, you know, it's what they're supposed to do, and they'll do it. And there's millions of people in America doing just that. You have to intervene to stop that. In normal functioning, you put a person as the police officer, you put a person as the prosecuting attorney, you put a person as a judge, and they'll just prosecute crime. They'll do it. It'll be a part of their self-definition, like the definition of themselves. They will pride themselves on going after criminals. They will, you know, incorporate that into their personality and see themselves as the law. They'll just do it. You have to actually intervene and stop it. All of this, everything that we're facing in America sort of falls into that category of without intervention, things would be fine. The powers that be have to actually intervene to stop us from doing normal things. Humanity, Americans in a normal, uncorrupted environment, they'll fight crime, they'll have kids, they'll teach their kids to be, you know, smart and intelligent and thoughtful. You have to actually go in and stop them from enforcing the law. You have to go in and stop them from having kids. You have to load them down with barriers to these things for these things not to just occur sort of automatically. I got distracted because we're coming up on maybe the most important category of crime. So far, we've got persistent, undealt with violent criminals that just consistently get worse. We've got the mob violence. And then we've got the elite Israeli Jewish violence. Yeah, it is violent, actually. I was going to say crime instead, but it's, you know, all sort of wrapped up in one. We've got another major example of that today. We had another major example of it yesterday when an attorney who should have been sent away for life for years-long rape of a minor was instead given 60 days and was out in 30. But that's not the story I'm talking about. I'm talking about Ori Solomon, and we covered it on the day that it broke. And actually, if the crew can go find that, I 100% called this. I mean, it was a joke, but it's one of the jokes that you make just knowing it's going to be true. When we first covered the bio lab in Las Vegas, we did a very big, you know, story on it. We did a lot of coverage of it and broke down exactly who this guy was, how he got caught, how he'd been. I mean, the story is insane. And it's China and it's Israel working together hand in hand. There's this guy, I believe it was a, well, I'll just. I'll

0: read the story. I don't want to go off memory, but we did. We covered it extensively. And of course, I made the joke, you know, here's this guy. He's been arrested. He was running a bio lab. He was caught running a different bio lab elsewhere in California. Previous to that, he was running a bio lab in Canada and basically, you know, was supposed to be arrested there, but fled the country, fled to America, set up these other bio labs. And he got caught and arrested. So obviously he's going to be returning to Israel shortly, right? Like, it's not even really a question, because we just had the example of Tom Alexandrovich. Now, his was even a, you know, of particular interest, because Tom Alexandrovich was the Israeli cybersecurity expert who was caught in Las Vegas in a pedophile sting, trying to meet up with underage sex workers, and then was let out by a judge in Las Vegas that was born in Israel. And he was allowed to flee. Basically, they, you know, didn't keep him in custody. They allowed him to, you know, have bail before his hearing, and he just never showed up for the hearing, just went back to Israel. Now, Tom Alexandrovich was particularly of note because he's actually very high up in the Israeli cybersecurity network and was actually the main guy who was the liaison between foreign countries and Israel as they set up their global cybersecurity panopticon, where the Five Eyes, it's called the Cyberdome. I believe it's called Cyberdome. Digital Dome. I think it's called Cyberdome, right? Like the Iron Dome, but it's a Cyberdome. And basically they're like, we can protect Germany and America and all the Five Eyes countries as well, which just means that all of these countries are having their cybersecurity managed by a foreign nation that isn't exactly their friends. So that was Tom Alexandrovich. He was the one that was responsible for going to Germany and going to America and helping them to sort of, you know, matriculate into the Israeli cybersecurity digital panopticon slave world. So he, of course, was too high profile to be allowed to be punished for his crimes or held to account for his attempt to meet an underage girl. Ori Solomon, you know, may be that level of guy. He may not be. Regardless, it's kind of sad that you can predict stuff like this, you know, a year out. When you go, oh, it's an Israeli guy committing a horrible crime, possibly terrorism on American soil. He'll be back in Israel in no time. It just, they don't get punished. So, while there's a lot of attention on the teen mobs, there's a lot of attention on the, you know, 40-plus convicted criminal going out and murdering somebody again, let's not forget the high-level elite, you know, pedophile, terrorist, Israeli crime ring on top of all of it that also got us into the war in Iran. So, we got a lot of crime to deal with, I guess. Long story short, we have so much crime to deal with, it's overwhelming. And we can go now quickly to clip 34. This is how bad it's getting in American cities. See, in a community in Seattle, they're having to erect barriers to keep out the criminals. Let's watch.
1: We just saw a Honda Element drive around here, so we got to put a stump over there, I think.
2: You can't just illegally block the road because...
3: Another conflict divides North Seattle's Greenwood neighborhood.
1: It's either this or bullets in my neighbor's houses.
3: Not gunfire, but how far residents are going to stop it.
4: Our neighbors put these up in self-defense.
5: The risk of emergency services not being able to get through here is greater than the good that they think that they're doing from putting up this.
3: Makeshift barricades now block three streets off Aurora Avenue, and they're building frustration.
2: And I just don't think that this is the right fix.
3: It comes after residents like Kate and Peter say they've documented at least eight shootings in about the past month within roughly 10 blocks of their homes.
4: We celebrate when there's not a shooting.
1: Until that evil is taken care of, we got to deal with this.
3: Seattle requires permits to block or place structures in public streets. Unauthorized obstructions can lead to fines or removal orders. Kate and Peter say they were built over the weekend and say they don't know whether a permit was approved.
6: You can't just move these makeshift barricades out of the way. And you can see here they're made of dirt, gravel, chunks of concrete, and even logs.
2: But doing it yourself, I don't think is right.
3: Some say it goes too far.
5: It's not a good way to protest. It doesn't solve anything.
1: It's not a fix for sure. It's a Band-Aid. Yeah. This is Tylenol for stage 4 cancer.
3: Conflicts between neighbors ended in
0: that's a great way to put it. Tylenol for stage 4 cancer. They're like, this isn't the right way to protest.

0: It's not a protest. It's self-protection. These people literally think that they should be allowed to defund the police, send criminals into your neighborhood, and that it's wrong for you to defend yourself. It's wrong for you to stop them from doing it when the government has taken a monopoly on physical violence and refuses to help. And you're supposed to be a victim. Yeah, I don't think so.
1: Take some form. It's time for another Coffee with Bob. 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

0: Breaker Breaker to Mr. Reuben, sir.
1: This is Reuben. Is that you, Jesse?
0: That's affirmative, sir.
1: How's your day going?
0: Excellent, sir. Just got the AC going at Mrs. Guerrero's place.
1: Great job, Jesse.
0: Now I'm on my way to fix a grumpy air conditioner for Mr. Wilfong.
1: Sounds good. So, why were you calling me on the radio?
0: Oh, that. I just wanted to let you know I'm doing well on my own, sir.
1: That's great to hear, Jesse.
0: I was afraid I'd feel inadequate without my trainer Oscar beside me.
1: That's natural.
0: But it's funny, sir. I can hear his voice in my head whenever I have a problem.
1: And what does he tell you?
0: He whispers the solution to me, and his answers always work.
1: I guess you were trained well, Jesse.
0: Do you know what he's telling me now, sir?
1: What's that?
0: He's saying I should go have lunch, and I'm right near Colair HQ. Wanna come?
2: Call Colair because we can.
1: Okay, I'll meet you by the front door.
0: Already here, sir.
1: I should have known.
3: License number 126984C.
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8: 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You know, well, really a lot of, really all of our products are life-changing. But iodine and the methylene blue are the two that for years we've had people call in and say, I have no idea how I survived without this. It's changed my life. And the thing is that you might not even know what an effect a lack of iodine is having on your body. Again, I'm not a doctor. I'm not going to make medical claims here, but I do know from personal experience and, you know, friends of mine start taking iodine and they're like, it's amazing. I sleep an hour less a night. Like, I just have more energy. I just need an hour less of sleep. Now, again, I don't know what the effect is going to be on you, but you aren't going to know until you try it. Maybe, you know, you're going around just thinking that, well, you're just getting older and the brain fog is setting in. It's just a matter of age and nothing you can do about it. Well, have you tried to do something about it? 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

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Again, we're talking about crime. We just saw the video of the Seattle neighborhood. 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Seattle neighborhood installs road barricades in response to rising crime. A Seattle, Washington community responded to a violent crime wave by installing large makeshift barricades blocking criminals from driving through their neighborhood. It's the Aurora Avenue neighborhood. They said they were left with no choice after a spate of gunfire incidents where bullets have hit cars and homes as violence and crime from the inner city pours into residential areas. Photos show large metal planter boxes erected in the middle of the road blocking traffic from traveling through their neighborhood. Previous barriers were put up were apparently vandalized, prompting neighbors to fortify the latest barriers with stronger reinforcements, adding a message that states no gunfire, according to Fox 13 Seattle. Neighbors say out-of-control prostitution is a major reason for the violence. We have nightly prostitution. We have gun violence that's coming along with it, one resident told Fox 13, adding that a revolving door of pimps and johns regularly circles the neighborhood. And normal law-abiding people don't have to put up with this. They don't have to live with this. They don't have to be subject to this. And this really is the thing happening in America right now. The justice system is actually counterproductive in terms of, like, it's not just not doing what it's supposed to be doing. It's doing the opposite. It's basically stopping people from just solving problems themselves, because we all understand, and more or less as part of our, you know, de facto societal construct, you know, contract that we have, unspoken, unsigned contract that we apparently all have to abide by. We have to abide by it. People in power apparently don't. It's, you know, we're supposed to understand, okay, we need a police force. We need people to do justice for us. Not because we're incapable of doing it, but because it's the best possible system to operate a society by. The other option is vengeance, is vendetta, is the cycle of violence continuing unabated until everything is destroyed. So we recognize, tell you what, I'm not going to go out and torture and kill the person that did me wrong. I'm going to put it to the society. We all understand it's better that way. When it works, when it actually achieves justice. But if all it does is put the guy through a, you know, 24-hour rent cycle and just release him out on the street, it's actually counterproductive. It's actually worse than just not existing. This is the classic phrase, anarcho-tyranny. The anarchy comes from the releasing of criminals into your community, the failure of the police to uphold their end of the societal bargain. But the tyranny comes when you try to stop it. If you try to step in, if you try to defend yourself, you bet your ass they will haul you away. It's what we're talking about with the ad that's running quite a bit about the guy getting his arm chopped off with a samurai sword. If there was anarchy, a dude running around with a samurai sword threatening people would just be put down like a rabid dog, and it wouldn't be an issue. Wouldn't be a problem. Wouldn't be a threat to anybody. But in the current societal construct, some guy's running around with a sword and you shoot him dead before he chops your arm off. Well, you're going to be on the hook for, you know, first degree murder, and maybe you'll get off with it. Maybe it is self-defense. The man had a sword after all, but, you know, it's a coin flip. It's a risk. It's a roll of the dice, whether, you know, that self-defense counts or not. And even if you get away with it at the end of it, even if you're, you know, declared not guilty, you still have to spend all of that time, and you still have to, you probably lose your job and or lose all your customers and spend months in prison and all of your money and all of your

privacy being destroyed because you had to defend yourself. It's the worst of all worlds, I guess, in a phrase. It's the worst of everything. We have all of the chaos and misery and strife and crime from anarchy, and all of the, you know, persistent surveillance, control, and manipulation from tyranny. And we benefit nothing by it. Which, again, is one of the strange things, because typically throughout history, tyranny came with a trade-off. The tyrants justified their tyranny by providing safety to their own people, or at least the illusion of safety, if nothing else, right? It's a classic trade-off. Hey, things are chaotic. Things are insane. It's because of freedom. Get rid of your freedom. Give power to me. Make me an authoritarian, and I will crush the criminals. I will defend our people. I'll make us safe. That's usually the trade-off with tyranny. We don't even get that. It might be, you know, it's worth an argument. Maybe not worth a try. It's hard to get out of tyranny once you're in it. But like, okay, we have all of the tyranny of a authoritarian regime. It just gives us nothing and serves us nothing. It's like the same way that we have an empire. We have an empire. We just don't benefit from it. The whole idea behind empire is that you're supposed to be going out to these far-flung lands and bringing goods and bringing people and bringing wealth in. We are an empire that is being ripped apart by our protectorates. We are being drained of our prosperity and our everything by the very empire that ostensibly should be feeding back. Everything's backwards and inverted. Do you understand what I'm saying? That like we literally in every possible place you can look have the worst possible option and none of the benefits that would even typically come along with the bad option. Sucks. I think it all just sucks. And it sucks that in America, law-abiding people can't expect or depend on the police to defend them because they've legalized prostitution, legalized drug dealing, and refused to get involved. Again, here in Austin, and I don't know why, as soon as I start talking about Austin, everybody tunes out. I get it, but I live here, and we've witnessed in real time as this has taken place. And it's really, you know, one of the things that's really frustrating about it, about all of this, not just Austin, but all over the country, is like, okay, I can understand how you'd be Democrat on certain topics if you didn't have an in-depth understanding of, like, second-order effects. Then sure, believe that we just need a social security net. People shouldn't go hungry in America. We just, and then it's just like $90 billion to Somalians so they can send it to al-Shabaab, you know. It's all ridiculous. Where's I going with this? No, the absurd thing is, they're like, okay, I can understand how, like, maybe you like welfare, maybe you like whatever else, or things that just don't really affect you. Like, you can have whatever, opinion you want on the war in Iran, except for, like, rising gas prices, or if you're a soldier over there, like, you know, it's not really affecting you directly. It's more of a metaphysical, you know, interaction we have with it, relationship we have with topics like that. When it comes to crime, crime affects everybody, and it affects poorer, you know, less wealthy people first and foremost. So, like, this is what I don't understand. Again, I can understand how you could be a socialist or a Democrat on certain topics. You're dumb and they sound nice. You haven't thought about it very much. Fine. But crime. Everybody's affected by crime. Even if you're not the one subjected to the criminality, you're certainly paying for it down the road. And it's only a matter of time. You will be subject to it. You'll have a family member murdered. You'll have a friend murdered. You'll have your house broken into and your sense of safety shattered. It will come to you at a certain point. And so this is the thing that I really can't understand. Because I can understand how people would make tyrannical or absurd decisions on the basis of self-protection, right? Even with the insanity that Israel gets up to at a certain point, you know, or for certain things, it's like, well, they're trying to protect themselves. At least the motivation makes sense. It's tangible. And, you know, even if it's wonky, it's like, okay, they're trying to protect themselves. That's justification for the path they've chosen. Why are we not trying to even protect ourselves? What are we doing here?

and I've used the metaphor of dodo birds before, and I think that's in a lot of ways the answer. We have been evolutionarily discredited. We have been deliberately bred like, you know, domesticated animals to no longer be able to respond effectively or at all in some cases to predators. We've lost that ability. For those who don't know, I've covered this on the War Room, but just quickly, right? And everybody knows the story of the dodo birds and everybody knows they're extinct, right? And that when people arrived on the Canary Islands and saw the dodo birds, they had gone millions of years without a predator and they no longer knew how to even recognize a threat. And so you could walk up to a bunch of dodo birds sitting on nests of eggs. You could pluck them up by the neck, wring their neck, take their eggs, and all the other dodo birds would just watch you do it. And you could walk up to the next one. It would watch you walk up, watch you reach out, watch you grab its neck, and it would die. And they didn't know what to do. They didn't have a response. They didn't understand what was happening. It had been bred out of them. That's sort of where America's at. And I've seen video after video after video that it's literally that exact thing happening of like people standing there while next to them, a person is being like savagely attacked. And they're just like, what? What's happening? Like, what is this? What's going on? It's like a dodo bird sitting there going, oh, that really big hairless bird is, he sure is treating me roughly. What does this mean? Right before the lights go out. It's like, that's what it means. It means you're slated for extinction. And that's basically where we're at. And when it comes to crime, I cannot understand it because it's not theoretical. It's not something to debate. It's like you either have law enforcement or you don't. And if you don't, you're going to suffer from it at a certain point. And yet, the people that we saw in the video in Seattle saying, how dare you erect a barricade? How dare you defend yourself? Half of Americans say fun in their lives has disappeared. Of course it has. We've got you know, stories about that too. And it's deliberate. The thing you have to understand about literally all of this is it's deliberate. To be a conspiracy theorist, all you have to recognize is that things don't just happen. Okay? These criminals didn't just happen to be released. They didn't just happen to be that millions of people flooded into Europe. There are deliberate attacks against our culture, our society, our way of life, everything. And all of these things are various facets of that singular attack against us. We have to recognize that attack in order to combat it. So it's almost worse than the dodo birds. The dodo birds at least had an excuse. They at least were incapable of understanding what was going on. We can understand it. We choose not to, or we choose to

0: we cannot lose sight of the human tragedy and the sheer scale that we're currently experiencing. Let's go to clip number one now.
1: A deadly hit and run that killed a young Mormon missionary in Charlotte has now pleaded guilty.
2: Aleki Langi was killed after a man driving along Beatty's Ford Road lost control and veered onto the sidewalk. Langi was from Utah, but on temporary assignment here in Charlotte.
1: The driver, identified as Tyjon Carney, left the scene but was arrested thereafter. New court documents show Carney pleaded guilty to several charges. Those include involuntary manslaughter, felony hit and run, and child abuse. A judge sentenced him to just under 4 years in prison.
0: So I believe that 4 years in prison is for the killing. So he killed an 18-year-old after 40 other convicted crimes, and he'll only spend 4 years in prison. So set your clocks, 2032. I guarantee you we'll be reporting on yet another dead person at his hands. It's sort of a pattern that it takes. Yeah, I mean, you understand nothing of our system works correctly, even in the slightest. What do you think is going to happen in the intervening 4 years? Is he going to become a model citizen, or is he going to be put in a rape cage for 4 years and come out just angrier and more disadvantaged? And every single time, well, not every single time, but like the overwhelming instances of these types of events, if you go back and look at his rap sheet, it's like an upward trending graph. It's, you know, small time theft, and then it's robbery, and then it's armed robbery, and then the armed robbery goes wrong, and it's attempted murder, and then it's murder, and then it always ramps up and up and up, because they learn to deal with the justice system, and they learn not to fear it, and so they respond to it. And again, people act like you can change the law and will have no effect on the crime. The criminals know the law. The criminals change their behavior to comport with the law. And across the entire country, the governments, state governments all over the place, are changing laws to limit punishment for certain crimes or limit punishment of crimes committed by certain people. In Maryland, they wanted to no longer charge juveniles with gun crimes. So what do you think happened? What do you think happened? Do you think all the juveniles that would have been convicted of gun crime were instead spared and went on to become doctors? Or did the gangs start assigning their violent crimes to children? What do you think? You don't have to wonder. It's already happened over and over in this country. Again, this is yet another little piece of the absurdity that we do these things. Somebody gets a clever idea. Somebody gets a novel new concept that they want to try out. They go, you know, we've tried sending kids to prison for committing crimes. What if we tried not sending them to prison for committing crimes? What if we tried to fight the school to prison program by no longer giving children criminal records? This happened in Parkland, Florida. It was a direct, you know, contributing cause to the massacre in Parkland, because if the shooter had been punished for the crimes he'd committed, he, you know, would have never been able to carry out his crime. But they changed the law. And the consequence of changing that law was the criminals learned that you don't get charged if you're a minor. So they let the minors commit all the crimes. So the minors would commit the crimes. Even if they got caught, it didn't matter, because they'd be let out again. So they learned to comport themselves with the law and continue their criminal activity with the new rule set. And again, you know, we're showing all these videos of all these random, insane crimes from people that never should be anywhere near us, let alone within stabbing distance. And, you know, some of them are from America. Some of them are from Europe. Some of them are from Australia. It's funny that you can't really tell, huh? It's funny that it's the same thing happening in every single one of these countries at exactly the same time. And that in every single one of these countries, the exact same inexplicable mental contagion has infected the power structures in every single place around the world. Do you think it's a coincidence? Or do you think it's a plot? Or do you think it's a plan? Or do you think it's an attack on us and our humanity and our way of life and our society? It's not that complicated. If you want to control a society, you first

0: plunge it into chaos. It's simple. If people are safe, if things are peaceful, if they're prosperous, then what is the need for a revolution? What is the need for a dramatic change in political construct? In order to overthrow an organization, you first have to demonstrate that that organization is incapable of wielding power effectively. So you bring in the criminals, you allow the crime to flourish, you point at all the crime flourishing, all the suffering as a consequence of the crime flourishing, you point at the poverty brought about by the scams that are carried out by your government in cooperation with the NGOs and the migrants that they bring over. You bring a nation to its knees, you cause the chaos and misery and strife, and then you point at it and go, see, this is why we need communism. See, this is why we need socialism. See, it's the inequality that's causing all of this, even though inequality is directly correlated to all of these policies that they've been implementing. And I don't know how to explain, like, what a giant feedback loop that we're in right now and how easy it is to extricate ourselves from it. You have to recognize it first. You have to see it first. Yeah, there you go. There's the dodo birds dancing in the background. The dodo birds just continue to dance. You don't know how to deal with the reality of the tigers eating them. Yeah, I know. It's example after example. And it's all over Europe. It's everywhere. It's absolutely everywhere. And it's happening, you know, to a, I guess you could say, industrial degree in places like Ireland and Ukraine, where in Ukraine, they are kidnapping people off the streets to send them to die in the front lines for a ridiculous and long lost war against Russia, while simultaneously bringing in hundreds of thousands of Indians and Africans to replace their dwindling population. And they're doing this like holistically, comprehensively, the entire society, the entire Ukrainian population is being deprived of men of draft age. And they're being replaced directly by foreigners. And you've got Ukrainians driving around going, everyone I know has been sent to the front line. And here's a field full of 100 Indians playing cricket in the middle of this war. You know, other people are talking about Russia using Africans to actually fight their war. I don't know which is worse. I genuinely don't know which is the more moral option. Is it more moral to recruit fighters for your national army from Africa so that your men don't have to go and die on the front line? Or is it worse to mobilize your men, mobilize your civilians into the front line and then replace those civilians with foreigners? I think the Ukraine version is actually the less moral one. I think it'd be more moral just to hire mercenaries from Africa to fight your wars for you. Right? I mean, am I crazy here? So this is just how utterly insane everything and everybody is. When we get back, I'm going to return to the topic of crime, and in particular, the feedback loop that we're in that sort of straddles everything, including socialism and communism, and how people are being deliberately driven towards those tyrannical political organizations by the people who are making us less safe and selling out our country on purpose. We'll get into it. Stay with us.
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1: Breaker, breaker to Mr. Rubin, sir.
2: This is Rubin. Is that you, Jesse?
1: That's affirmative, sir.
2: How's your day going?
1: Excellent, sir. Just got the AC going at Mrs. Guerrero's place.
2: Great job, Jesse.
1: Now I'm on my way to fix a grumpy air conditioner for Mr. Wilfong.
2: Sounds good. So, why were you calling me on the radio?
1: Oh, that. I just wanted to let you know I'm doing well on my own, sir.
2: That's great to hear, Jesse.
1: I was afraid I'd feel inadequate without my trainer, Oscar, beside me.
2: That's natural.
1: But it's funny, sir. I can hear his voice in my head whenever I have a problem.
2: And what does he tell you?
1: He whispers the solution to me, and his answers always work.
2: I guess you were trained well, Jesse.
1: Do you know what he's telling me now, sir?
2: What's that?
1: He's saying I should go have lunch, and I'm right near Colair HQ. Wanna come?
3: Call Colair because we can.
2: Okay, I'll meet you by the front door.
1: Already here, sir.
2: I should have known.
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10: I remember the moment. 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

0: data for just $34.99 a month. 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Stop paying twice what you need to pay for the service you want and switch to an American wireless company that actually stands for something. Pure Talk.
1: Uganda closing the border with Congo, fearing Ebola cases will rise.
2: Ugandan authorities have ordered the closure of the border with Congo with immediate effect amid a surge in cases of the rare type of Ebola in its neighbor and as cases are emerging at home. The decision was made by a local Ebola task force led by Vice President Jessica Alupo after a rise in Ugandan health workers exposed to Ebola by Congolese patients who'd crossed the border before the outbreak was declared on May 15. Uganda has reported 7 cases of Ebola, including the first case of a 59-year-old man who died in Kampala, the capital, on May 14. I'm Charles Dilatasma.
1: And 5 villagers that have been trapped in a flooded cave in central Laos over a week now, they have been found alive. Rescuers say that 2 others, however, are still missing. The search for them will continue. News and analysis at townhall.com. The players who will represent the USA in next month's World Cup have been revealed.
3: U.S. coach Mauricio Pochettino has announced his 26-man World Cup roster. It includes Gio Reyna and Sebastian Berhalter. Alejandro Zendejas also made the squad, while Diego Luna and Tanner Tessman were left out in the announcement Tuesday. Sergiño Dest, Tyler Adams, and Haji Wright return after missing March friendlies due to injuries. Half of the roster are holdovers from the last World Cup, including Christian Pulisic, Weston McKennie, and Tyler Adams. The team's average age is nearly 27. The team opens against Paraguay on June 12th in California. I'm Gethin Coolball.
1: Game 6 of the Western Conference Finals, NBA Western Conference Finals, Thursday night in San Antonio. OKC leads that series 3-2. More on these stories at townhall.com.
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5: Welcome back, folks, to The Alex Jones Show. I'm your host, Harrison Smith. Coming to you live this 27th of May, 2026. Talking about crime in general and in specific. Clip number 27 here is a warning police are giving to homeowners in Southern California, as apparently we are incapable of dealing with the Viking raids, the Venezuelan Viking raids, where mobs of foreigners coming into our country to loot and plunder and then escaping back to their homelands. And the police's advice for homeowners is basically be more vigilant because they're not doing anything to stop it. Let's watch.
6: Black police are urging homeowners to search around their yards, in the bushes, for hidden cameras placed there by burglars.
7: This is becoming a bigger problem daily as thieves go high-tech. Fox 11's Ed Laskos live in San Dimas, where one of those concealed surveillance devices was found hidden in the bushes. Ed.
8: Yeah, Laura, high-tech big time as the neighborhood here is reeling after they find not one, but 2 of these cameras hidden deep in the bushes after a home break-in here just a couple of days ago. Let's get to it, to the video we go. The L.A. County Sheriff's Department out with these pictures of these cameras spotted and found by a gardener. Then the deputies move in, but not before that home is hit. One of the cameras across the street aimed at that target, the home they're going to hit. Another camera down the block showing their escape route, their getaway route, watching that. And luckily, though, in this case, the homeowners are inside. They're able to scare away the burglars. They run away so fast in broad daylight, they drop onto their hand radios, their walkie-talkies, using that to communicate with the driver of the getaway vehicle. And we know they used a jammer to shut down the Wi-Fi so there's no security video from all the security cameras. But it's the other cameras, the hidden cameras, 2 of them, that blended in the bushes. No one knew they were there.
5: And again, you know, they're using this high-tech stuff, Wi-Fi jammers, taking out, you know, security systems. Again, you know, you might think it's not a big deal. You might think, you know, immigration, defunding the police, DA, you know, Soros DA, prosecutors, this sort of stuff.

It won't affect you until it does. You can ignore the consequences until you can't. And one of these days, it's going to come to you, whether you like it or not. One day you're going to get a call. One day you're going to be wondering why it's taking whoever it is so long to get home. Your husband, your wife, your kids. And it's going to be because they were murdered randomly or run over in a police chase. I'm not saying this to fearmonger. I'm saying this because it's happened to us. You know, Jamie White is a victim of one of these gangs, one of these criminal teenage gangs that is just well known around Austin. They go around, they steal cars, they commit violent crimes, they get caught, they get arrested, they get let out, they do it again. And they do it and they do it and they do it until they kill somebody. And then maybe, if you're lucky, they'll get caught and punished. But I don't understand why we have to wait to that point. I don't understand why we can't see the obvious consequences of our policies, and we should stop pursuing those policies. It just doesn't make any sense. It makes almost, I don't know, more sense in Europe because it's so... I shouldn't say it makes sense. Like, when I say it makes sense, none of this makes it. None of any of this ever makes any sense at all. But it's comprehensible. It's understandable. In a place like Europe, where they are really going out of their way to destroy their own people, the consequences are as insidious as you can possibly imagine. And we've been talking about this for a very long time. The armies of foreign men that are being imported specifically to destroy Europe. We talked about it sort of endlessly yesterday, but I know there's been even more discussion about this online today. And we go to clip 35 here. They've imported a foreign army to destroy the Irish. This is, again, it's happening in every Western country. It's an attack on white people. It's an attack on Christianity. It's primarily an attack on the things that came out of white people in Christianity, of European culture and our heritage and our history. Again, it's just exhausting having to, I've been explaining this the entire time I've been on InfoWars and the Alex Jones Network, and it just never changes. It's the same thing over and over and over and over again. And it really does get exhausting. Let's go to clip 35 here. It's not that complicated. They want to control and enslave people. They want to rule without challenge. They understand the biggest primary challenge to their ability to create a one world, fully controlled, neo-feudal, technocratic panopticon surveillance grid government are these historical ties, these historical values we have. Things like freedom of speech, things like, you know, due process. These are the things that guarantee our freedom. They know that. They want to eliminate our freedom. So what do? They say, white people are evil, white people are bad, white people gave us the Constitution, therefore the Constitution's bad. It's really not that complicated. They're getting you to demonize the people and the cultures and the structures that protect you from tyrannical oppression. It's like, it's really not that complicated. They just have been tricking everybody, and I don't understand why people can't see through this. It's not exactly complicated. It's very simple. Is there literally any other reason to import in millions and millions and millions and millions of foreigners into Europe, especially when they immediately go on welfare? Because ostensibly they're brought in to boost the economy, to pay into the pensions. They all go on welfare. The pension system dries up. They raise the retirement age for people in Europe. So the people you're brought in to help you retire, you now have to not retire to pay for them to live in your country. It's all suicidal madness. It's all idiotic, and it's all on purpose, and it's all an attack. And it's so once you understand it's an attack, you should be able to understand that you can't reason your way out of it. That's the point of calling this an attack. Is to point out that it's not a mistake. It's not an accident. The consequences are not unintended, right? It's an attack. It's an attack. Be like people in

0: in a fort going, do you think the enemy knows that their cannonballs are hitting us? Their cannonballs are flying right at us. Somebody should tell them. It's basically how I feel when it's people like trying to argue or like debate against like pro-immigration people. It's like you're debating against somebody who just wants to kill you, who is just trying to destroy you. They're standing there sighting in the cannon, firing cannonballs to try to destroy the wall so they can come in and kill us all. Do you think they don't know that? You think you need to explain to them that it hurts you when they do? They know. They're attacking you. Once you put it in that mindset, none of this is complicated. None of it's confusing. None of it has to do with anything other than you defending yourself against an attack. It's not about human relations. It's not about human rights. It's not about, you know, mercy for the innocent or, you know, helping to rescue the downtrodden. It's literally, that's all just crap. It's just an attack against you. You just have to defend yourself. You just have to say no. You just have to send them home. You just have to shoot the criminals. You just have to protect yourself. And we have to stop talking. At a certain point, we have to stop talking about this. Let's go to clip 35 here. They're importing a foreign army to destroy the Irish.
1: Check this out. That's a picture of Ireland, the land we Irish know, love dearly. Well, what are all these dots? I'll tell you what they are. They're IPAS centres. Look at the locations. They're spread almost evenly all over the length and breadth of the land. And each of these IPAS centres houses between 50 to 60 fighting age young men. Some of them, a lot more than that. Many of these men come from war-torn parts of the world and have military experience, and some of the worst kinds of military experience. This is what they will unleash on we the Irish, I believe, at some point. It looks to me as though they have imported an army and they have dispersed them all around us, so that when the time comes, they will make their play, and that will be the end of the Irish. Anyone who doesn't see what the plan is here is either willfully blind or just plain stupid.
0: He's not kidding. I mean, it's literally, they're eradicating the Irish. Like, this is going to be it. This is going to be it. We can go to clip 8 here, clip 9, clip 10. I mean, this is the consequence. Let's go to clip 8 first. Armies of imported foreign men are working for the government against Irish people. Sorry, let's start with number 7 first.
2: This is a land grab down in Laois, yeah? Mount Melick, a land grab. Every young lad, every man in this country should be here. These foreigners all coming here, taking over our country. Foreigners taking over our country. Coming down from the north, coming from Africa, God knows where. They're all foreigners, taking our country, yeah? Every one of you should be down here. Every young lad, every man in this country. You need to be coming back from Australia, America. They're going to take everything from us. Everything from us. If we don't stand up now and take back our country at this stage, we'll never get it back. See these? Look. They're coming out with IPAS centres. Out with IPAS centres. Yeah? They're here to take over our country. Look at the guards and all. They are guards. They are everything. Yeah? Red rotten. You talked about 1906, the couch, smoking your joints and drinking your cans. So none of you here to do anything. Yeah? You want to be getting down here. And every young lad should be coming back from overseas and get these cunts out of our country. Every one of you should be gone out of our country. You will be driven out. We drove out the English. We drive ye fuckers out too. Every one of them has to be driven out of the country. Every IPAS centre needs to be emptied. Every one of them. We won't stop till you're all back where you've come from. Don't forget that. Everyone needs to be down here. The postcode, I put it up there. Everyone needs to be down here. This is a land grab. Yeah? There's hundreds of them down here in the bog. They're all over the bogs in the back. Look at them. They're taking your country from you, in front of you. You're paying for it in your taxes. You're paying for this. Everyone's paying for this. Look at them.

0: I told you this 4 years ago. They're here to take over. They're in every town in Ireland. And to see how weak you are, you will not stand up. No matter what, you won't stand up. What more did it take? Can you not see it now? Listen to f***ing lip. Gerry Adams sold us out in 98. The Good Friday Agreement was to sell out of this country, shaking hands with the Tans and gave up the six counties. And look at what you have now. This is what you have in our country now. Look, that's what the Good Friday Agreement was all about. Yeah? They're here to take your country completely off you.
1: Okay. Thanks, lads.
0: Drop them in the airport now. You can drop them all in the airport. Bring them back. Go back to your own countries. Yeah, this is our country. You won't be taking it over. Because we'll stand up for our own country. We'll stand up for our own country. Go back to your own country now, lads.
1: Come on.
0: Yeah, relax. I won't relax. Yeah. Too many women and children been affected here in this country. Yeah. Come on, I'm standing on my own ground. You won't push me back.
1: We're not pushing you back.
0: Yeah, don't be trying to either.
1: No one has touched you.
0: Yeah. Go back to your own country now. Good lads. Bring them to the airport. Every one of them. Bring them to the airport. Guards backing them up and getting them out of here. Yeah. Trying to take over our country. Won't happen. It won't happen. Great result down in the bog here in Mount Melick. Yeah. The invaders have been ran out of the place. Because the people showed up. Well done to everyone. Savage result. It's an absolute sap. Yeah. Very unfortunate. They can't thrive, as we know, with the buses above in Dublin. They ended up putting that yoke in there. And lucky a few of our patriots pulled them out. They broke the window there to pull a few of them out, I think. Anyways, well done everyone that showed up here. It's a massive result to stop these land grab. Yeah, it's going to be the future in this country. They're going to be grabbing anything, anyone that's behind, any farmer, anyone that's behind in their payments. They're going to go in and try and repossess their properties. And there's going to be an awful lot of this going on this year and in the future. So we need to stick together. We need to stop all this illegal land grabbing. The people turned up, and fair play to them. Doesn't the Irish stick together? We are an unbeatable force, and that's what we need. And we were here till 1-2 o'clock last night, stuck it out, and they got the message that they knew they were for going back to their hotels, back to their IPAS centres. The government are gone to the left, totally to the left, and it's crazy, you know, woke leftist indoctrination of our children in schools, another problem.
2: All right, we can take it down now. But that's just a little example of one Irishman going to confront the literal armies of foreign invaders that the Irish government has brought in, has put in uniforms, has armed, and has instructed to go fight the Irish. And we've shown these videos, you know, constantly over the last couple of years. We had one last week where a farmer was trying to get to his own land and he was stopped by a bunch of Africans who didn't even speak his language but were wearing the high visibility vests, had been brought in by the Irish government. Again, folks, it's not complicated, and it's a pincer move in a lot of ways, because it is the migrants themselves that are doing this. They know what they're doing. They're doing it for reasons that are obvious. They want what we have. They don't care to actually build what we have, so they want to take it from us. Don't seem to understand that if you can't maintain it, if you can't build it, you can't maintain it. Giving it to you is the equivalent of destroying it. They don't get that. They don't care, or they don't actually value what we have in terms of the actual, you know, societal, like what they value is the physical reality of Europe. We played the video yesterday. I don't know if we brought it in today, but it's the African dude just being like, I'm here for my house. Give me house, give me money. Like, literally, he's like, what, why would you like to come to Europe? And he's like, I want my house and my money. Just like, give it to me. And it's, you know, it's nice seeing, you know, people actually say what they are actually doing when they're migrating. But importantly, they would never

0: have the ability, the knowledge, the resources to even get to Ireland, let alone impose themselves on the Irish in the way that they are. This is being done by the governments of these European nations who hate the people of these European nations and are using the migrants as a biological weapon against the natives of these nations. Now, I covered this before, and I couldn't actually find the original video, so I had to just go in and find the video I made about the video. But we can go to clip number 20, and I guess it's good to do this because this was all the way back in at least 2024 that we first covered this. So here's a report that I did in, I believe, the summer of 2024, 2 years ago, about how the Irish Garda, their equivalent of the FBI, their national police force, was going to Pakistan, filming commercials in Pashtun, recruiting Pakistanis to come be Garda soldiers to oppress the native Irish. Here's the report I did in 2024, clip number 20 here.
1: They want to directly import people for the sole purpose of serving as the Praetorian Guard to be wielded against the natives.
2: We really want to get the message out there amongst the Pakistan community, the Muslim community, and the broader community of the different nationalities that make up Ireland that we want to see represented in our national police force.
0: So yeah, that last part, that's what that was. That was an ad by the Irish government in Pakistan going, we want you to come join our national police force, and then they'll be wielded against the Irish people. Again, it's really not that complicated. It's really not a question. It's just happening. It's just whether you want to stop it or not. And again, they have made it abundantly clear, even here in America, voting is not going to work. They're just not going to let you do it. Okay, Brexit was about migration. The migrants have like quadrupled since that happened. We're like a week away from the EU migrant pact forcing migrants onto every EU country. You can't vote your way out of this. So what other options are there? You know, we covered this with the protests that happened in the Netherlands as well, right? Same thing happened there. It's the same thing happening everywhere because it's the same attack against everybody. What was the solution in the Netherlands? They burned down the center where the migrants were going to be housed. That worked. That worked. It worked. It's the only thing that's worked so far. So far, it doesn't matter. Like, I've seen so many videos of Irish villages that have like 500 people who've lived there since the Iron Age. And it's like all these little old Irish ladies going, we don't want a compound of 1,000 Arab men planted in our ancestral homeland. And they're like linking arms and trying to block the road. And the Irish Garda just comes in and battens them to the side, beats them and forces it onto them. It's not that complicated, folks. It's just a war. It's just an attack. And the people who they're bringing in know exactly what they're doing. And you've heard the story if you watch War Room Live or Moonbase, because my co-host on Moonbase, Lebanon John, he's a Lebanese Christian. And yet when he was in Europe, the Arabs that were there thought he was Arab and would say stuff to him that was blowing his mind, where they would go, you know, we've taken over 50% of this town. We've taken over 30% of this town. We're going to move over here. We're taking it all over, man. Thinking that he was on their side. And we'd play along, go, yeah, man, totally, we're doing it, huh? Where are we going next? And they'd tell him. They know. They know exactly what they're doing. They're sitting there telling each other, we're taking over. We're conquering. We have this much of this town. We're going to be the majority of this town soon. That's what they're saying to each other. They know exactly what they're doing. It's not complicated. It's just being facilitated and paid for by you because your government is in on it and is punishing you for enjoying freedom. We'll get into what happens if you actually try to stand up against this on the other side. Go to a quick commercial break, and then I'll be back for a short segment. And I'm going to toss to a video by JP Sears, so JP can come in, take this spot over, and carry y'all through the next 2 hours of The Alex Jones Show. In the meantime, go to thealexjonesstore.com. We're going to cover on the other side what happens if you try to speak up against this in Europe. in one of

0: the most egregious attacks on free speech we've ever seen. And that's saying something, but just wait until you read the reasoning behind the conviction of a European activist.
1: It's time for another Coffee with Bob. 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
2: Breaker, breaker to Mr. Rubin, sir.
3: This is Rubin. Is that you, Jesse?
2: That's affirmative, sir.
3: How's your day going?
2: Excellent, sir. Just got the AC going at Mrs. Guerrero's place.
3: Great job, Jesse.
2: Now I'm on my way to fix a grumpy air conditioner for Mr. Wilfong.
3: Sounds good. So, why were you calling me on the radio?
2: Oh, that. I just wanted to let you know I'm doing well on my own, sir.
3: That's great to hear, Jesse.
2: I was afraid I'd feel inadequate without my trainer, Oscar, beside me.
3: That's natural.
2: But it's funny, sir. I can hear his voice in my head whenever I have a problem.
3: And what does he tell you?
2: He whispers the solution to me, and his answers always work.
3: I guess you were trained well, Jesse.
2: Do you know what he's telling me now, sir?
3: What's that?
2: 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Wanna come?
4: Call Colair because we can.
3: Okay. I'll meet you by the front door.
2: Already here, sir.
3: I should have known.
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0: Welcome back, folks. G. Alex Jones Show. I'm your host, Harrison Smith.

There's just chaos abounds, folks. Let's talk about the attacks against it, against our just everything. I mean, it really is overall. Like just during the break, I don't know. You guys have my computer screen. I just want to scroll through Twitter. Maybe it's just my algorithm. Maybe it's just trying to blackpill me. But I mean, it's the same thing in literally every single white country in the world. I mean, it just goes on and on. AOC is wearing a hijab today for Eid. So I guess there's a couple things. It's Eid, which is one aspect of it. It's a Muslim holiday happening, but also it's like the beginning of summer. So people are going to the beaches and being like, where are all the white people? Why can't I see the sand? Warning from Apple to Canada on Bill C-22. As you know, this may be one of the last times we're permitted to discuss the consequences of this legislation publicly. That's because the bill's secrecy provisions, which forbid companies like Apple from even discussing the orders, right? So in every European white country, you've got the free speech attacks happening as well. Meanwhile, yesterday in Birmingham, blood-curdling screams, usual suspects stabbing people in car, resulting in hospitalizations. Breaking, show your followers what Ireland has become. Muslim migrants caused mayhem in Dundalk County, Louth today. They beat each other to a pulp during Eid celebrations. This is the scene in Croke Park in Dublin today. According to Pakistani immigrant Umar Al-Qadri, Irish identity is evolving as they take over the stadium to perform their prayer rituals. Official statistics say Britain is still 75% white, yet if you look at the beach videos coming out, you're lucky to see 10 to 20% white people. They're lying about the real numbers. Jewish Zionist assaulted and arrested a black man in a Jewish neighborhood in England. They will, of course, not be castigated and condemned for this. It's impossible for them to be racist. After tireless struggle by victims and finally a one-hour TV documentary this week, settlements south of Jerusalem admit their leaders have long created child pornography by filming when they gang rape kids in the community. No longer in denial, Gush Etzion admits to ritual abuse. President Trump says Iran was only 2 weeks away from obtaining a nuclear weapon. Like, am I the one who's going crazy? Are we not going completely insane? Of course, the next one down, Israel began carpet bombing Tyre, Lebanon. 150,000 people live there. Why is the world allowing this to happen? I mean, it just goes on and on. Alabama judge suspended after being accused of delaying cases so she could walk her dogs, as well as making racial remarks against a white woman. It's a black woman judge. Who we're always supposed to celebrate when black women become judges. Are we allowed to hold them to account on the same metric, I wonder? California just voted to pass AB 2624, a.k.a. the Stop Nick Shirley Act. The bill puts journalists at civil risk of investigating fraud and making it harder to expose fraud in immigration support services, including NGOs, nonprofits, and healthcare facilities that receive government funds. Second and third generation migrants help French people cool down on the streets of Paris during ongoing heat wave. Yeah, they're attacking cars and spraying people with water in their cars. This doesn't look like America, but it's Canal Street in New York City. Here, illegal foreigners sell stolen and counterfeit goods. If you're an American citizen and try to do the same thing, they get very territorial and make you leave. So, I mean, literally, it's just every single country where there's white people, it's just video after video after video of newly arrived immigrants just causing absolute chaos in uncountable hordes, and Israel just like murdering everybody and raping their children and bombing heavily populated civilian areas, while Donald Trump says Iran is 2 weeks away from a nuclear weapon and California passes laws to stop investigative journalists from uncovering fraud. And you just have to wonder, what the hell? Is everyone retarded? Because what else explains this? It's insanity across the board. It's relentless. It's ubiquitous. It's endless. And it's on purpose. And it's by design. Meanwhile, white people can't even recognize they're under attack. White people, the dodo birds of the human race, are just sitting by and allowing it to happen, entrusting the official numbers and entrusting the official authorities who did this to them in the first place. It's despicable. Tom Roswell at Tom_Roswell on X, a great activist in the UK, says, last night I drove to Restore Britain conference in Devon, which was attended by about 50 people of all ages, despite not being widely publicized. One of the issues that concerned attendees was the mysterious appearance of exotic young men in newly built housing estates popping up all over Devon. Ironically, he says, I encountered one on my way home, an Indian man dressed entirely

0: in black with no reflective clothing or torch or flashlight, was carrying a suitcase down the middle of a dark little country lane to nowhere, even though there was a pavement. I warned him that he was at risk of being run over and asked what he was doing. He said he was headed for the new housing estate nearby and that he was employed by a solar farm. The lad hardly spoke English. How was he recruited? How did he get the housing? Something very fishy going on, and I hope Restore Britain can get to the bottom of it. Yeah, the fishy thing that's happening is that migration is being used as a bioweapon to eradicate the white race. Hello. Hello, it's your homelands. It's your homelands that are destroying. It's your homelands that are taking over, conquering, and saying they're conquering. Like, we have this post here from an Islamic guy, and he writes, our Islamic world is growing, and they have all the countries that are Muslim majority in green, including England, North Ireland, France, Germany, Netherlands, Sweden. Is he wrong, though? But is he wrong, though? I mean, in the UK, there are now city councils that no longer allow women to attend. It's like a big debate there, because they're just imposing Sharia law. And remember, Sharia law, yes, it is enforced through a governmental system once they're the majority. And they tell you this. You know, you've got to go just listen to imams. Islam is a political system as much as it is a religion. And they'll tell you, they'll say, look, if you get elected, you know, in Islam, if you get elected promising not to implement Sharia law, then you're not really allowed to implement Sharia law. Because they have, and basically a leader is called an emir, and they basically say, if an emir gets elected, you know, on false pretenses, he's a false emir, he's lost his legitimacy. But if you get elected saying you're going to do Sharia law, then you can do it. So as long as they're the majority, and they can run somebody that says, I'm going to enforce Sharia law, in their religious construct, that's it. That's all you need. You vote for him, he says he's going to do Sharia law, he gets to do it. Now, before then, according to their religion, they're not allowed to enforce it top down, you know, by the authority if they didn't run on that promise. But that's not how it's enforced most of the time. But most of the time, the Sharia law restrictions are enforced personally by other people that know you. And if you've been to an Islamic country, you've probably experienced this. I experienced it in Turkey, where I was drinking a beer and the person I was sitting with was getting bitched at by other Muslims who he didn't even know. We're coming up to him and going, what the hell is this guy doing drinking a beer? Why are you sitting with the guy drinking a beer? That's how it's enforced. These like Muslim gangs walking around wearing the high visibility vests, harassing people and just ordering them to do things. We played a video yesterday on the War Room of an English girl filming as two Somali looking men in hoodies and, you know, bright yellow vests are just like, you need to leave. You need to leave the platform. She's just like, what? Who are you? And they're like, don't worry about who we are. You just need to leave. That's how Sharia law is enforced before they take total control. And folks, I'm about to hand off the baton here to J.P. Sears, the great J.P. Sears, comedian, skit maker, truth teller, rising star, I'd say. Although he's been rising for a while. It's one of those stars that rises endlessly, I suppose, because he was huge back during COVID, and he's just maintained that process. And you know, that's something, there's something really admirable about that. A lot of people get big, flame out, you know, get all controversial. J.P. Sears has just chugged along steadily and strongly. We're going to go to a skit of his now. He's going to come in and replace me. Kriston T. Harris will be hosting War Room today. I'll be back here tomorrow. I'll do the whole show tomorrow and Friday for Alex. I hope you join me then. I didn't get to a third of what I'm going to get to today. I'm going to hold it over for tomorrow. In the meantime, enjoy J.P. Sears, and I'll see you tomorrow. Go to thealexjonesstore.com. Thealexjonesstore.com. That's more accurate. There it is. 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And I'm going to drive the tank. One day I'm going to be the one driving the tank. Then we'll see. Here's J.P. Sears.
1: Here's what I've got for tomorrow's episode of Political Theater. Ceasefire talks begin again. Israel screws it up. We didn't know that was going to happen. Ceasefire talks end. Declare victory. War continues. Then we go and start pushing the hantavirus. Tweet Thomas Massie is a traitor. And then we tease the alien invasion angle. And I think that's pretty good for one day.
2: Hi, I'm the head writer for Political Theater here in America.
1: I think we need to keep going hard on the theme of all we want is peace, and that's why we need this war.
2: No, you got to understand, the viewers will feel more involved if they know they're paying taxes to pedophiles.

0: Yeah. So where should we take it from here then?
1: Before I got the job writing for political theater, I was the lead writer for the WWE. And that was great experience for what I do here. Similar audiences. They both tune in to watch scripted fighting.
0: Right. Trump calls them low IQ and praises Lindsey Graham.
1: Yeah, I know they'll hate him for it. That's what we're doing. We're turning him heel. That's what we're doing here.
0: We're still going with he's straight.
1: The main difference when I was writing for the WWE, their audience knew that what they were watching was fake.
0: What do you mean you don't understand the alien angle?
1: We're doing COVID just with the aliens this time. So full steam ahead on that. Have you seen House of Cards? It was a pretty good show. So what we produce is like that, except a lot less realistic and a lot more believable. Okay, so we've got these guys killing kids and doing genocide, but we need to give them a reason to be doing that.
0: They're doing it because the Bible tells them to?
1: Yeah, I'll write that in.
0: Honestly, I don't know where we're going to take our whole Charlie Kirk assassination storyline.
1: I mean, we could have a lone gunman kill the lone gunman, like with JFK, but...
0: Or we could do something like the lone gunman has a trans boyfriend and the head of the FBI shuts down the investigation into foreign involvement and is an alcoholic. Would leave people on a cliffhanger wondering, is he an alcoholic?
1: Traditional dramatic storytelling has redemption as the payoff for the viewer. With political theater storytelling, the payoff for the viewer is punishment.
0: Ah, this grieving widow thing is just poorly written. Who's been writing this?
1: Gil,
0: what the f*** is this?
1: Well, you don't have her grieving at all.
0: No, but you're revealing that too soon.
1: We want people to feel surprised when they find that out.
0: Yeah.
1: Yeah, you...
0: Right. All right, you can do better.
1: When we start a new storyline, we usually don't know where we're going with it. We just make it up as we go.
0: Would it play if we nominate the Secretary of War for the Nobel Peace Prize?
1: We have to write hours of content each day. And with that kind of workload, you just don't have time to think very far ahead.
0: Okay, so listen to this. It's a rough idea, but I'm trying to weave it all together. The hantavirus is coming, so we need a new ballroom.
1: Because Thomas Massie has nukes, which means we can't release the Epstein files.
0: So we need to blow Iran back to the Stone Age and collect all your privacy data because Israel is our greatest ally. What do you think?
1: As a writer, the goal is to get the viewer to say to themselves, I think that what's going on in this storyline might actually kill me and my family. Then they'll keep watching.
0: I like it. The government's advising hundreds of pastors about aliens in a secret meeting that everybody knows about.
1: It's just the only thing I don't get. Why are we having pastors be the front lines with aliens capable of interdimensional travel? Like, why not, like, scientists and physicists?
0: Oh, we did kill them all off.
1: Yeah, no, so this is good.
0: I mean, if you want a good example of a man, Lindsey Graham. There's a guy right there. He's not even gay at all.
2: Yeah, that's great. What do you think of the Biden administration funding Ukraine?
0: Hated it. We should have been keeping that money in America.
2: What do you think about the Trump admin funding Israel?
0: Love it. I think as American Christians, we should also be Jewish.
2: What do you think about the FBI's narrative that JFK was killed by a lone gunman?
0: Not likely. You can't trust those guys.
2: What do you think about the FBI's narrative that Charlie Kirk was killed by a lone gunman?
0: Well, that's what happened. You heard the FBI's report.
1: Ah, they make me so mad. Can you believe all these idiot grifter conservatives out there betraying Trump? The woke Reich. That's what I call them. Because it's a pretty clever name.
2: You agree with everything Trump's doing?
1: Yeah. 100%. That's what my critical thinking leads me to believe. 100% agreement with everything Trump says.
2: Even when he changes his mind or betrays a campaign promise?
1: He's never done any of that. But you know who has changed? The woke right.
0: I can roast at him again.
1: The Tucker Carlsons, Alex Joneses, people on Twitter. These people supported Trump for years. Then all of a sudden they betray the guy. Like, what is up with that?
2: So as a Trump loyalist, you don't even think it's been you and Trump that's changed?
1: No, I haven't changed my stance on anything. I've stayed true to my values. Unlike these crazy nut jobs.
2: Right. What do you think about Trump's campaign promise of no new wars?
1: Loved it.
2: And what do you think about being in a new war with Iran?
1: Love it.
2: Do you know you're contradicting yourself?
1: No, I'm not. Trump promised no new wars.

0: wars, plural. We're in a new war, singular.
1: He didn't start new wars. He started one new war, idiot. Like, Trump didn't break any campaign promises.
2: You gotta be f***ing kidding me. Do you think it's okay that Trump just wants to move on from the Epstein files and not prosecute anyone?
0: Yeah, that's what's best for our country.
2: Have you always thought that?
0: Yeah.
2: All right, what about when you wrote, number one priority is to arrest the Epstein criminals. Trump will do that. Kamala won't.
0: I don't think I ever wrote that.
2: It's on your Twitter.
0: I might have wrote that, but you're taking that out of context.
2: That's your whole tweet. It's the entire context.
0: No. Like, the context of the moment. Like, in different times, different words have different meanings. Words change with the times. It's evolution. Like, get with it.

0: that arrest made, you commented to her, "Thank you, MTG. These Epstein criminals need to be brought to justice. You're doing God's work and are a true patriot."
1: Well, did you know she's a traitor?
0: All right. What do you think when all the leftists were calling Elon and other conservatives Nazis?
2: A bunch of just psychopathic leftists.
3: They're just trying to smear the character of good people because they don't have the legs of truth to stand on in their own political positions. It's despicable.
0: I can see on Twitter that people like you and Mark Levin are repetitively calling other conservatives Nazis a lot.
3: That's because they're Nazis.
2: Like Tucker Carlson, he has an actual gas chamber at his house, from what I hear.
0: I'm pretty sure that's a sauna.
3: You want Jewish people to die.
2: I mean, could you find me a more unpopular guy than Tucker Carlson?
0: You say that Tucker's unpopular, but he's got the number one news podcast.
2: Oh, give me a break. You actually believe statistics.
4: Tucker's always been a fraud.
0: From this pic of Tucker campaigning for Trump, you said, "The great Tucker Carlson campaigning for Trump and America first. I love this guy."
2: Are you funded by Qatar? You seem like it. Tucker is. I know that for a fact because Laura Loomer said he is. And she's mentally healthy. And I'm really starting to think you're a foreign agent. Maybe with the Soviet Union.
0: That's not a country anymore.
2: Well, it won't be a country for long with all the nukes Iran has.
0: All right. What do you think about the members of Congress getting rich off of insider trading?
2: Lock them all up. It is not right for them to personally get rich when they should be focusing on bettering the lives of Americans.
0: Since Trump took office, Trump's son-in-law, Jared Kushner, who's negotiating with Iran, is now a billionaire. Trump's sons have allegedly increased their net worth by 800%, and Trump's net worth went from $1.4 billion to $6.5. What do you think about that?
2: Hey, the world's a casino nowadays. Don't hate the player.
0: Any final message to the former Trump supporters that have abandoned him?
2: Yeah. To those low IQ morons, I would just say, you guys are hypocrites, and the establishment has your best interest in mind. Just surrender to it. Oh, dude, look at this. I love what Trump's doing with Palantir. Heads up.
5: Do you do IQ tests here?
2: Yep. That's what we do.
5: Okay, because I think I need one.
2: Okay, yeah, we can do that. Why do you need one?
5: Well, I've had some people lately telling me I have a low IQ.
2: Ooh, shots fired. Gosh, who's been telling you that?
5: Well, some people online have been telling me that, like the president, and even my dogs are looking at me a little bit condescendingly now.
2: Well, we'll find out. So with this IQ test, I'll just ask you a series of simple, really common sense questions, and you just give me your best answer.
5: I'm actually kind of a little bit nervous right now.
2: Oh, yeah, you should be, because if you turn out to be what some would call a low IQ nut job, then you're pretty much a lost cause.
5: Well, that doesn't sound good.
2: All right, first question. Which word doesn't belong? Apple, banana, carrot, orange.
5: Is it carrot?
2: Very good, because it's not a fruit and all. It's clever. Next question. Who would be considered more of a traitor to their country? Person A, who receives $230 million from a foreign lobby, or person B, who receives $0 from a foreign lobby?
5: I mean, clearly person A.
2: Wrong.
5: Come on, that's got to be correct.
2: Next. Hypothetical question. If a country has a major shipping waterway that you want to have open, and it's currently open, but they'll close it if you go to war, what would be a smart way to ensure that waterway stays open?
5: You don't go to war with them.
2: No, not even close. I mean, common sense would say go to war with that country and stay at war with that country as a way of putting pressure on them to reopen it after they've closed it because you went to war with them.
5: Are you playing with a full deck?
2: I don't play cards, but thanks for asking. Oh, and this is a good one. If you had the desire to take down an international pedophile ring, what would be the best way to follow through on that desire?
5: Well, you launch a full investigation using every means necessary, and then you prosecute those bastards to the fullest extent of the law.
2: Wrong. No. You would launch an effort to prevent any investigations and prosecutions.
5: That can't be right.
2: Well, An ounce of prevention is worth a pound of cure.
5: Yeah. These questions are kind of weird.
2: Oh, I assure you, these are standardized IQ test questions.

0: question, sir. Next question. Here's a scenario. You got a person, they work for America and America only. What country does that person work for?
1: America?
0: That's incorrect. They work for Iran. Next question. Who's more beautiful as a woman? France's first lady, or maybe man, or Candace Owens?
1: Candace Owens?
0: No.
1: Have you seen France's first lady?
0: I would totally do her. If she had an OnlyFans, I would subscribe. Any reasonable man would. Okay, how would you describe what America first means?
1: Putting America's interests first above any other foreign nation.
0: No, you're actually describing anti-Semitism. Yuck. Okay, last question. What year did we first land on the moon?
1: We've never been to the moon.
0: No, we've been to the moon. We go all the time. Well, your test is complete. I've never seen a score like this before.
1: What'd I get?
0: You got an IQ of 65.
1: Is that high?
0: No, that's a very low IQ.
1: My life is literally ruined. He was right.
0: Who was right?
1: Just don't worry about that now. My big question is, what am I going to do with my life now that I've learned that I am so stupid?
0: Well, just remember, you're also a nut job. But yeah, you're pretty screwed. Really, the only option I can give low IQ people such as yourself is to like go off and open a Somali daycare.
1: I am completely devastated. When I grow up, I want to take down the New World Order. We now take you live to the Central Texas Command Center in the heart of the resistance. Rally patriots worldwide. I am your chronicler. I am your sage, Alexander Everett Jones, and I declare war.
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0: 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If you're looking for tender brisket and succulent ribs, come to Big Ed's Chow House. But if you're looking for Big Ed, don't come to Big Ed's Chow House. 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

0: News this hour, townhall.com. U.S. forces carrying out new defensive strikes on an Iran military facility. That after downing at least four attack drones. Authorities say the U.S. also struck an Iranian ground control station in Bandar Abbas as about to launch a fifth drone. This all comes about as President Trump asserted Wednesday Iran is negotiating now on fumes. President convening his cabinet Wednesday as a wide range of topics discussed. Also, the president says Tulsi Gabbard exposed a lot of fraud within the government and in country in general.
1: She declassified numerous historic documents of special public interest, including related to the JFK and RFK assassinations, which everybody wanted to see. And we're now releasing a lot of things having to do with space. You know, it's people are very interested in it. It actually became the number one topic. We're releasing a lot of information having to do with extraterrestrial.
0: Gabbard resigning her post to attend to the health of her sick husband. Kelly Loeffler heads up the U.S. Small Business Administration and recently said it's been an honor to serve President Trump. Two people arrested outside the ICE Center in New Jersey.
2: The situation outside the detention center in Newark, New Jersey, escalating with the arrest of two individuals. Federal ICE agents assaulted by rioters. Department of Homeland Security Secretary Mark Wayne Mullen says they were sprayed with an unknown chemical substance outside the federal facility. The protests started Friday after some of the criminal illegal aliens inside reportedly went on a hunger strike to protest conditions in the building. Laura Winters reporting.
0: And more on these stories at townhall.com.
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0: Now, the Trump administration plans to keep Americans exposed to Ebola from entering the U.S. for treatment and will send them to a treatment center in Kenya.
2: Secretary of State Marco Rubio.
5: We cannot and will not allow any cases of Ebola to enter the United States.
2: In 2014, Dr. Craig Spencer came back to the U.S. after treating Ebola patients in Africa, his life saved at a New York hospital.
6: Not even being willing to consider Americans who may have been exposed to Ebola back to the United States is a moral abdication of what this country owes its own.
2: The Trump administration banning travel here from affected countries and only letting U.S. citizens enter through select airports where they will screen them. I'm Julie Walker.
0: Federal judge allowing a 16-year-old boy charged with sexually assaulting and killing his 18-year-old stepsister on a cruise ship to remain free, at least for now. Breaking news and analysis, townhall.com. A pair of senators involved in a long, simmering debate over fixing college sports, introducing a bipartisan measure designed to break a congressional logjam. Texas Republican Ted Cruz and Washington State Democrat Maria Cantwell, the chair and ranking member of the Senate Commerce Committee that oversees college sports, are hopeful they can get the bill to get up to 60 votes needed to clear the Senate. Cruz says the legislation makes sense.
7: This bill preserves for every athlete at least one free transfer, but it restores enforceable rules after that, so teams are not forced to rebuild every year after every season. It also includes a Lane Kiffin rule. You won't be able to quit mid-season or post-season and get hired by another program. You'll have to wait until the off-season to make such hires, just like in the NFL.
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10: Welcome back, ladies and gentlemen, for the to The Alex Jones Show. I don't know how you've been seeing the world. We're going to get into some of these leading stories that have caught my interest because I think truth is at play with all of them. But first, I've noticed something in the past. Man, it's just amplifying. I think it's the biggest issue of our times. It's really kind of swelled up over the past year. And then, pretty much when Trump did the old, there are no Epstein files. Well, there are Epstein files, but it's a hoax. And there are Epstein files, but we're just not going to release them. That really put on the map for me. Like, how much does Israel control our country? And what's all this AIPAC funding about? And something I've noticed, there's certainly a divide. And I'm like just stating the obvious here. There has certainly become a divide in the conservative movement where there's some people who seem to be loyal to a person above all else. It's almost like they worship that person. And of course, that would be Trump loyalists. And that's fine. Free country, your choice. And then there's another group of people who just care about being loyal to no one except the truth. And if people are in alignment with the truth, then they're aligned with that person, that politician, that official. And if those people fall out of alignment with truth, well, they're not loyal to that person anymore. So we have this interesting divide in the conservative movement in America, and Israel just seems to be the focal point where, you know, I can't count how many times online I've just been smeared like, well, you don't support the government of Israel. Well, you're an anti-Semite. It's like, no, like that's not it. Like I don't like Zionism. To me, it's the same way I don't like communism. Jewish people are some of my best friends, but there's just seemingly a very pervasive psyop. I think it's the biggest one out there right now, and it's the psyop on Israel. And I'll get to a fun story about a proud Israeli citizen treating America like garbage here in just a second. But first, there's a psyop expert. I just want to share this real quick because I think we're living in a time where speaking truth as you see it, your best discernment of what truth is, having the courage to speak your truth, how you see the world, instead of being gaslit, falling for lies, hypocrisy, corruption, instead of pledging willful ignorance, speaking truth, I think, is more important than any other time in history that I've been alive anyway. Yet the intimidation factor has never been higher. I mean, people will treat you like you are just a vile human. If you're just like, dude, I think the Israel government's corrupt. By the way, I think my government's corrupt too. Drawing the distinction, yeah, I'm criticizing the corrupt government. Netanyahu, he literally has a corruption trial. He keeps pushing back and we can't call the killing of children.

So I just want to say, for anybody who feels intimidated, like, hey, people are going to smear me. I see it happen to people all the time when they're online and they're speaking for America, which means you kind of have to say, what's this Israel stuff about? I just want to say, man, the version of you on your deathbed, what would you regret? What would you be proud of? And I don't think any of us will ever wind up on our deathbed saying, you know what I am grateful for? I am grateful I did not have the courage to speak truth while I still had the right to speak truth. I think maybe the reverse would be true. The version of us on our deathbed, hopefully many years, who would feel more fulfilled in the course, the fork in the road where we would not have regret, instead we'd have fulfillment, would be, yeah, I had the courage to speak truth. By the way, we're not even asking ourselves to do anything courageous. We're not asking ourselves, like, pick up a weapon and fight for your country. Put yourself in harm's way. We're not even asking you to do that. I'm not being asked to do that. We're asking ourselves, I'm asking you, and I'm challenging myself to a greater degree, to simply have the little bit of courage it takes to let your words be aligned with how you actually see the world, and not let intimidation contort your words or even contort your thinking. I love to navigate life when there's a choice, like, holy shoot, I just posted a video on kind of like what Zionism is. People are calling me an anti-Semite. It's getting censored from YouTube. There's a fork in the road, and we all have our version of this fork in the road. We can choose to cower down, be the person who lives on our knees, or we can choose to have the courage and do the version of ourselves who's doing the accounting, our life audit, many years from now, who looks back and says, that was a life well lived. I'm glad I made that choice to speak my mind at that fork in the road. I think that's more important now than ever, ladies and gentlemen. Last thing I'll say on Israel. It's our greatest ally, by the way. It's great. If we're obedient, we would just say Israel and the government of Israel and the politicians in our country that Israel either controls or has a freaking weird amount of influence over, they have never done anything wrong. Like, only great things. Nothing but God's chosen people over there, right? They bombed Lebanon and get us children. Wow. God's weird. What I was going to say, and I will say, there's a PSYOP expert named Chase Hughes. He is phenomenal. He's a mind control expert. By the way, if this guy was evil, watch out. Luckily, Chase Hughes, he's a good guy. He did an excellent interview on the Sean Ryan show. I can't recommend that enough. If you look up Chase Hughes on the Sean Ryan show, it's phenomenal. You learned all about PSYOPs. An interesting thing about PSYOPs is you don't really know you're in one until you learn how to recognize you're in a PSYOP. Just like the old saying, you don't know what I forget what the old saying is. That's how good it is. Oh, here it is. You can't get out of jail unless you know you're in one. And that's what a PSYOP is. It's a mind jail. So Chase Hughes talks about how there's three components that all PSYOPs operate in. Now, there's probably countless PSYOPs that are at work right now. PSYOPs layered on PSYOPs. Iran war, more global PSYOP than that would be this Israel PSYOP. He's like, gosh, it's either like they're trying to take over America or America is trying to just let them occupy our government. So what's the deal? Well, if you learn the three main components of PSYOPs, I'm going to hit you with just the four dummies, low IQ version, hashtag.

Alex Jones. I'll hit you with the three components, but please check out Chase Hughes that you can see on your screen right now. He's a brilliant man. I've had a chance to meet with him. He is just a good guy who is an expert at the mind. So there's always three components of PSYOPs. Number one is there is a persistent narrative. And think about this in terms of Israel. I'm not trying to pick on Israel. Well, I am. Actually, I kind of am. A persistent narrative. Do you see that with Israel? Our greatest ally. We have to do this. Ugh. Number two is all PSYOPs involve a censorship component. Now, with Israel, it's growing more and more. We see state lawmakers introducing legislation, it's hate speech legislation. And we all know, hey, most people, civilized people, don't like hate speech. But you can't have free speech without hate speech. So on principle, damn it, you don't have to listen to it, but it has to be able to exist. But we also know when people get a little bit agenda-ridden, a little power-hungry rather than principled, they like to call speech that they don't like hate speech. So nonetheless, we're seeing that grow more and more. And the censorship component of the Israel PSYOP, as I see it, it's certainly not just at a centralized government level, even though that seems to be growing more and more. Like, hey, you start a business, sign this that says you won't boycott Israel. What? I can boycott America as an American company, but I can't boycott. Okay, that's interesting. Boycott, of course, would be an expression of actions, an expression of speech. But we're also seeing people who have fallen, in my opinion, fallen for the mass formation psychosis of this PSYOP online all the time. They are right now the principal censorship component of the Israel PSYOP, or Zionist PSYOP, if want to probably be a little bit more accurate. Say something that's not super pro-Israel. It might be super factual, but not super pro-Israel. And you're just smeared all over the place. You're an anti-Semite. You work for Iran? So you think Muslim extremism is good? That's what you're actively supporting? No, you idiot. I didn't say that. But you're trying to censor me. I don't know if you know what you're doing, but you sure are doing it. And the third component of any PSYOP, we mentioned there's a consistent narrative. Holy Lord, it couldn't be more boringly consistent. There's a censorship component, and there is a tribal component. And the tribal component, it preys on our biggest human fear, which is, I won't belong. Because primally, like, hey, if we don't belong, our chances of survival kind of go down the toilet. So the tribalism with this PSYOP is essentially, you're not going to be a part of polite society if you keep thinking that. So it's another intimidation tactic, preying on the biggest vulnerability of our instinctual primal mind, which is, you're going to be cast away if you keep saying those words. So, ladies and gentlemen, check out Chase Hughes, talks about PSYOPs. I think it's valuable to know, because just like a jail, you can't get out of a PSYOP unless you know you're in one. So let's learn to recognize the PSYOPs we're in, because quite honestly, they suck. They suck to be in. You don't have to participate. It's all voluntary. Someone else is volunteering you, but you have to volunteer yourself once you know it to stay in or get the hell out. Which brings us to first story that caught my attention. There's in Las Vegas. Do you like biolabs, ladies and gentlemen? I am a huge fan of biolabs. I have studied Anthony Fauci's work, and I just think this is a good guy doing good things. Biolabs only have upside. I like me some biolabs.
I want to start a biolab company myself. So there's an Israeli citizen named Ori

0: Solomon. You may have seen this. Mario Nalfall reports it on Twitter. Israeli citizen Ori Solomon, 55 years old, who was arrested last year for running an illegal biolab in Las Vegas containing dangerous pathogens, including HIV. Thank you, Fauci, for, helping with that one. Malaria. Thank you, Bill Gates. I know that's one of your favorites. Tuberculosis has had all the federal charges against him dismissed. He is now free to return to Israel. This was one of the wildest stories of the year. An unlicensed lab in a U.S. city handling serious biological agents. So reports are that the judge that said, like, oh, just a biolab and weapons charges. Do you want to go back to Israel? Like, we can just get you out of this. Apparently, reports are that judge was also an Israeli citizen. But nonetheless, what I like best about this story is this biolab was in Las Vegas. I think Las Vegas needs more biolabs. I'm not a fan of Vegas. In fact, I think biolabs in Vegas that leak would do that city a favor. Just improve it. America's moral character would probably go up astronomically. Because, we got HIV, malaria, tuberculosis. Yeah, it's kind of child's play with diseases. None of them are, I guess, Magic Johnson's still running around. So I don't know if any of those are really going to end you. But what I like best about this story is he chose Vegas. He might, yes, Israeli citizen, but maybe he was trying to do America a favor. Vegas is kind of scummy. There's a clip from the local news in Vegas, KTNV, with a little bit of the alarming components of this story. Let's take a look at that. That's clip 3.
1: It's puzzling to experts, a biolab in a suburban home garage.
2: Unless these things get raided, nobody's going to find them. It's not like we know that they're there.
1: Investigators say they were tipped off to one by someone who worked in the house. They raided it early Saturday morning. Video revealing the hundreds of samples collected in vials and jugs. Days later, police identifying this man, Ori Solomon, as the property manager.
3: We have no knowledge that he had any expertise or is in that area, or he's someone of a trained biologist, no.
1: Court records obtained by Channel 13 show he's an Israeli citizen here on a non-immigrant visa. Authorities say he works for a Chinese citizen who goes by the alias David Herr, who owns the home on Sugar Springs Drive. Herr is in a California jail charged following a 2023 investigation of an alleged illegal biolab in Reedley, California. Leaders there holding a press conference this week.
4: Pathogens, including samples of COVID-19, there was 1,000 transgenic mice that were there.
1: Investigators say much of what was found in that Fresno warehouse.
0: I like they had transgenic mice. With Pride Month coming up, what other kind of mice would be more appropriate to do your biolab testing on? So shout out to him, transgenic mice. And I, on behalf of New MAGA, I would like to formally condemn that Vegas news station for that kind of reporting. The man is an Israeli citizen. How anti-Semitic was that report? They were framing his illegal biolab activity as bad. Like, come on, he's from Israel. God's chosen people. So, on behalf of America, I'd like to apologize to our greatest ally, who's literally just in Vegas doing God's work and is now back in, according to the 1948 version of Israel, he's back in the land of God's promised people. Let's just read the Scofield Bible, ladies and gentlemen, not the actual Bible. That's good. Scofield Reference Bible is where it's at. Give me a guy who's an alcoholic, abandoned his family, and literally was in jail for fraud. I want him to reinterpret the Bible for us. And then we have Zionism spreading in the West, and people don't even know where it came from. 1909, Schofield referenced by

0: Bible, ladies and gentlemen. Land of opportunity here. Hey, speaking of Israel, there's a poll Thomas Massey put up on X, aka Twitter, because I'm an old crotchety man and I refuse to just call it X. So Thomas Massey put this poll up. What's the greatest threat to liberty in America? Israel, Iran, China, or Russia? So this is over 39,000 votes in the 24-hour poll that's now concluded. Wow, golly, Israel came up as number one. 86% of people said, yeah, Israel's the greatest threat to liberty in America. China came in second, then Iran, and then Russia. Now, this is a cross-section thinking of the American people. The skepticism, not about Jewish people, but the Israeli government is just growing. And this poll by Massey, it's honestly just astonishing. Now you could say, well, that's Thomas Massey's audience. So like Israel just unseated him, even though we're told Israel had nothing to do with that election. As you can see, Ed Galrain, nobody knew his last name, by the way. I don't even know if I pronounce it right. Over $15 million in AIPAC funding. Thomas Massey comes in a very distant, shameful second place in that race with zero funding. Nothing to do with Israel. This election wasn't about Israel. Is Israel in any way connected to the Israel lobby? Now, that's how it, the results of that poll, that's how it registers on my radar too. Now, I'm just one guy with honestly idiotic thinking, but what I do have is pure intent and a willingness to tell truth as I see it. And how I see it, the threat of Israel to liberty in America, where we have rights and the will of the people is done. Part of liberty is our government is here to serve us. Like breaking news, just in, our government is here to serve us, not the other way around. I know there was a Republican guy, I forgot his name. You've seen clips of it probably. He's probably at least half reptile. Recently said, yeah, the Republican Party, we're here to do what's in the best interest of the government, not the American people. Hey, you said the quiet part out loud. Shut up. So given that those things are part of liberty in our country, how I see Israel as a threat, and apparently, you know, 39,000 people in Thomas Massey's poll, 86% of them see it as the biggest threat as well. It's not, hey, Israel might bomb us or do terrorist attacks, as bad as those would be, but it's the hijacking of our government system that is supposed to serve the people. It's one thing if our American federal government and state governments, if they're hijacked by power-hungry Americans, that's bad.
1: It's been happening.
0: And it's a whole other can of worms if a foreign nation hijacks our federal government, state governments, determines our elections, or heavily influences our elections. Ladies and gentlemen, that's the poll according to Thomas Massey, followers on Twitter.
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4: 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Now, I recommend if you have people in your life, family members, who just get a little bit of eyes glazed over, angry, you know, the hypnosis kicks in. Anytime you talk about maybe touchy subjects for them, the vaccine, whatever it might be, but say they're kind of into health. There's someone who spent some time in California. They picked up some good health habits. I recommend getting them good health products and supplements they would endorse. They've probably used different versions of, but get them those products from the Alex Jones store. See what happens to them. They'll be grateful and rageful at the same time. You know, Aunt Catherine, who has blue hair, she's triple vaxxed, but thinks she lives an all-natural lifestyle. Get her some methylene blue. Alex Jones store logo right on it. His signature. She won't know what to do with herself. She'll either

boycott Methylene Blue for the rest of her life. I didn't know Alex Jones uses this. Or it might be like, oh, Alex Jones is in Methylene Blue. What's this all about? Maybe he's not such a bad guy. He is a bad guy. He may be not as bad as I thought. So anyway, ladies and gentlemen, if you want to support this show, if you want to support probably the greatest truth crusader I've ever met, Alex Jones, go to thealexjonesstore.com to support your health while supporting truth at the same time. Now, there is no question President Trump, as like campaign promises, like Trump's never changed. Well, yes, he has betrayed campaign promises. There's no question the guy is still very powerful. And for the record, I like a lot of what he's done. And I really dislike some of what he's done. I just like to call balls and strikes. But given that there's no question the guy is powerful, I saw this come up this morning. Trump was 118 for 118 in his endorsed primary candidates in recent primary races. And you can see with the U.S. Senate, he endorsed 9 candidates. 9 of his candidates won. This is link 5A if the Antifa gentleman in back care to bring it up. And the U.S. House, we know Thomas Massey was touched on the underside of this. He endorsed 101 candidates, and all 101 of them won. And as far as governor primary candidates, endorsed 8 won. I mean, that's impressive. 118 for 118. And I don't have any grounds for this to stand on, but it is just a question. And I know we get smeared for just asking questions nowadays. Like, that's now a smear. Oh, you're just asking questions? Yeah, I am. It's a question. Who influenced Trump to pick these guys? I mean, we know Ed Galrain was just kind of like, I don't know. What do I stand for? I disavowed the Republican Party, so you want me to be a Republican? Do war in Iran? Okay, if that's what you want. So I'm not sure if Trump, if all any of these people have their own legs to stand on, or if it's just like, yeah, these guys are going to help with what we're doing. It's what we're doing. Okay. At one of those races, Texas Senator, I know Harrison covered it in the beginning of the show, and I'll just touch on it with a little unhinged opinion. Ken Paxton is one of those races that Trump endorsed. So Ken Paxton won. He's attorney general in the great state of Texas. And he's an interesting candidate. He's got what some who have morals and decency, some would call like, gosh, Ken seems to have some faults, like alleged bribery, alleged abuse of office allegations, fraud. I don't think that one's alleged because he's settled. And then this one, if you're a parent, this kind of subject matter, it just makes my skin crawl. But Ken Paxton, one of his seemingly faults, and again, this is just the guy that Trump endorsed, and he won the primary in the Texas senator race. There was a child rapist. You know, Ken Paxton, his office is the prosecuting attorney. The guy gets off with 60 days in jail, doesn't even serve all of it. And we might say, gosh, those seem like faults. Ugh. I don't know. If you look at who Trump surrounds himself with, you know, the Howard Lutnicks of the world, he's in some Epstein company. Can we say that? He's doing some protection of those people. I don't know. Are they just an underrepresented minority that needs protection? Yeah, maybe. But Trump seems to be protecting some of the Epstein class, as he said to Marjorie Taylor Greene

0: don't you release those files. It'll hurt my friends.
1: Ooh.
0: So given some of that company that President Trump, for all the good he's done, gosh, that's some weird company, buddy. Trump probably looked at these things of Ken Paxton. Oh, gosh, bribery, abuse of office allegations, fraud. He's objectively a pedophile protector. Gosh, guys, this looks like his resume. I like it. This guy looks qualified. It looks like the guy's just getting after it. This is impressive. Not many people are willing to do this. But our best and brightest, ladies and gentlemen, because what I find interesting about this is you're kind of pitting a, like, by the way, I'm not going to be one of these like party loyalists. I'm just not that. This is, I guess, we support Ken Paxton now. That's what we are doing. The other conservative guy was crummy too. So Ken Paxton, let's get behind him. Maybe not going to be me, but the other choice now, I guess the Democrat senatorial candidate, if that's even a word, James Tallarico. I don't know if that, and I don't care. I don't respect the guy enough to actually pronounce his name right. But James Tallarico, he'll be the Democrat senatorial candidate. And he's the guy, Harrison showed a clip. We don't have to replay it, but he's the guy that's like, I think Jesus would support abortion because the Bible doesn't specifically say don't do abortion. So like, these are the two choices, our best and brightest, ladies and gentlemen, here to just lead the country and lead the great state of Texas. You got to love that rationalization. Of James Tallarico. I don't know. I think Jesus would support abortion because he didn't say in the Bible not to do abortion. It's like, all right. Like, Jesus also didn't say, like, he didn't specify every kind of thing. He didn't say, like, don't go cut the arms off your neighbor. He kind of said murder is wrong, but he didn't say a mass killing of five is wrong. He didn't even say a mass killing of seven is wrong. So you got to love the guy's logic. You know, give him credit for that. He is a creative individual, this James Tallarico gentleman. So those of us who are proud Texans, we get to look at maybe the opposite of that, shameful candidates. Ken Paxton, James Tallarico. I don't know who's I don't like that. It's not a fun choice. It's not. But that's our best and brightest. I don't know of anybody. Thomas Massey might be one. Rand Paul might be two. I don't know of many people who want to run for office who deserve to be in office. The kind of people that want to run for office. I mean, you look at Ken Paxton's resume. It's like, that seems like the kind of guy that would want to run for office. Bribery allegations, abuse allegations, abuse of office allegations, allegedly fraud allegations, pedo protection. It seems like power hungry people want to be in office. And who do power hungry people want to serve? Themselves. And those around them, they want to serve those around them because they want to get something for themselves. Yeah, I'll do the bidding for you because of what's in it for me. More power. Visit to the island. I am honored. I'll bring my whole family. Howard Lutnick's doing well nowadays, ladies and gentlemen. Hey, also in the news, Pam Bondi. I mean, she's back in the news. I guess the Dow is above 50,000. I haven't checked the stocks, but it's got to be above 50,000. There's two pieces of breaking news with Pam Bondi. Three. Number one is her age. I didn't realize she was 60 years old. Did you? As a heterosexual man, I will say, not bad for 60. That's a compliment, Pam. Is it misogynistic?

Yes. You look pretty good, Pam, for 60 years old. That's a compliment. Take it. I don't have any other compliments for you right now. So, breaking, Attorney General Pam Bondi's been quietly battling thyroid cancer in her time following her departure from her role as U.S. Attorney General. Horrible news, as reported by Nick Sorter. By the way, a lot of people around Trump have been getting cancer recently. I don't know why. But that comes out along with, I mean, seemingly simultaneously, these two news headlines. One is Pam has cancer, and just sincerely, if that's true, I don't know, I question everything. It's probably true. That's horrible, and hopefully she's doing okay with it. Thyroid cancer. No jokes about that. The other headline that comes out is Pam Bondi was just appointed by Trump to be the on the White House AI panel. The White House AI panel, ladies and gentlemen, Pam Bondi, resident AI expert now. Trump appoints Pam Bondi to White House AI panel. Bondi will be tasked with facilitating coordination between the government and AI companies on the panel. Does your AI know how to figure out who's in the Epstein files and who the criminals? Well, make it stop. So she's on that panel. Here's just what strikes me. These two headlines hitting the circuit simultaneously. Because when something comes out, I'm curious about three things: what, when, and why. They, in this case, these Trump administration, but whoever they are, they don't, like, they're feeding you information at a given time for a reason. And they don't want you to think the reason is anything other than, like, we just wanted you to know. But what is it? Okay, she's on the AI panel. When and why? When? Well, this one is interesting. It comes out right when we're told, like simultaneously, right when we're told Pam Bondi has cancer. It kind of positions her as a victim. And we're kind of told you're not allowed to be skeptical of victims. Because it just comes out like, hey, Pam's a, she's an AI expert, kind of like how Kamala was the border czar. She knows about borders. So Pam's going to be, you know, this AI stuff that could end humanity, could certainly alter our ways of life. These are questions you shouldn't consider because Pam is a victim. I don't know if that's actually why the coordinated effort, but I do know, which, by the way, we're going to bring Danks on the air for an interview in just a couple minutes. I'm very excited about this. But just like when we're told, hey, there might be some weird looking behavior from Erica Kirk, you're not allowed to question it because she is just a grieving widow, very much positioned as a victim status. You can't question Israel because they've been an oppressed people. Benjamin Netanyahu will tell you that left and right. So I got, by the way, Erica Kirk, you told me she's just a grieving. Well, she's not just that. She's literally the CEO of a 9-figure organization. She voluntarily stepped into the spotlight. No. She's just a grieving widow. Well, she's objectively not just that. She's something more as well. So there is an unspoken contract that I wouldn't recommend signing, which is you never question victims. It's wrong. Now, it's different if someone's like legitimately the victim of a crime or a circumstance. But when someone's either kind of through propaganda or psyops or otherwise positioned as a victim, well, it's almost like you're intentionally trying to make them off limits for any scrutiny. But I'm sure I'm just paranoid. I think Pam Bondi will do a wonderful job as the resident AI expert at the White House. I'm sure she'll stay.

0: You'll find him at Dankster Intel. And this man, he came onto my radar a few months ago, and I was just blown away with what he presented. I mean, he brings transparency to a sea of fog that we're living in. When you think of your favorite, or at least the, you know, some of the most well-known conservative voices, the current Charlie Kirk show being one of them, and you find out, wow, they're actually, they have to integrate Israel propaganda into their show. And these are, you know, podcasters positioned as America First. And in the past 6-9 months, we've seen America First come out to be seemingly something different. So if we've got them available, let's bring on Danks, ladies and gentlemen. Is he available?
1: I'm fully available.
0: We're about to bring him on, ladies and gentlemen. Oh, as we bring him on, I do want to say, we'll go through some of the just foundation of receipts that Danks has come up with. And then recently, I don't know if you followed it, Danks and I'll get into it. There was a bit of a bloodbath in the comments section of a Charlie Kirk show recent episode where they're trying to address the backlash. You know, Andrew Klevit, the current head, Blake Neff, the current heads, faces of the Charlie Kirk show. They were addressing the backlash that they received for seemingly betraying Charlie Kirk's legacy as it relates to Thomas Massey. So as they were addressing it, they made it worse. And the comment section of that video, where it just became an absolute bloodbath, Danks' work was the backbone of it all. Danks, how are you doing, brother?
1: Man, I'm good. Good to be here. Good to see you, JP. Shout out to Alex Jones and Harrison Smith and everybody here. It's a pleasure to be back. Thank you for having me, JP.
0: Heck,
1: good
0: yeah.
1: To
0: see you. And I know you've been on before with Harrison, and Alex couldn't be here. Rumor has it he's in Israel kissing the wall while holding hands with Lindsey Graham.
1: That sounds like a party. How come we weren't invited, bro? What is going on?
0: I don't know. Next time, accept the $7,000 check, Danks. That's all I have to say. But brother,
1: well, I did want to, sorry to interrupt. We do have really good news. The Dow is up today, 0.45%. Unfortunately, though, Oracle and Palantir are both down. So we're concerned, but you know,
0: that's why
1: the Dow is up.
0: I still felt like I had some resemblance of privacy in my life, so that explains it. Palantir's down. That's a shame. Please pray for Palantir, ladies and gentlemen. But Danks, brother, man, I know you and I have talked before, and I'm impressed with your work. I don't know how you do what you do, but you go into these, you know, government filings and find out stuff that's available. I just perceive it to be very hard to find. I wouldn't even know how to go about it. And some, I mean, you do so much, but some of what you've found in the past few months has had to do with Salem Media Network. They're a podcast network, radio network, that hosts some very popular conservative voices, the Charlie Kirk Show being one of them, Laura Trump being another one, Brandon Tatum. I'm not sure if he's still with them, but he was. So I'm curious, I want to get into the details, but just give us the 50,000 foot view from above. What have you found, big picture, and what drove you to want to do these investigations?
1: Yeah, those are great questions. I'll say this. I started looking into connections, I guess you could say, when I was looking into some of the Turning Point USA Form 990s, which are the LLC for nonprofit filings for your taxes every year. And I kind of ran across something that didn't make sense at the time. So this was like back in January, January, February. And there was a company called Clock Tower LLC.

And I believe it was America's Turning Point had given almost 50% of their annual revenue. America's Turning Point, a subsidiary of Turning Point USA, one of the four arms of this nonprofit, Turning Point. And what happened was they just documented as giving them $999,000 from America's Turning Point to Clock Tower for research. That's basically what it said. That company ends up closing down. There's no information otherwise. Not too long later, a company called Clock Tower X LLC opens up. It's maybe a year and a half, 2 years after they closed down the first clock tower. And it happens to be under Brad Parscale as the principal, registered foreign agent of Israel.

0: And their direct real meaning of what they're supposed to be doing is integrating pro-Israel messaging into Salem media and aligned narrative programs, influencers, podcasts. It doesn't stop at Salem media, but they are the hub. And Charlie Kirk, the network, the Charlie Kirk podcast, Salem media, that's their biggest show.
1: Yeah.
0: Now, when it comes to what their messaging is, it could come in a variety of different ways. But for example, Dinesh D'Souza, he said, oh, well, I'm not with Salem media anymore. You might want to get me off your post. That's not what the FARA documents, Foreign Agent Registration Act, FARA.gov. It's a, you know, it's a government website where foreign agents that are registered to do business in this country on behalf of another country are required to file. Now, Pam Bondi has done some dismantling of the oversight, but it doesn't matter if you're in Salem media or not. If you have the same pro-Zionist messaging and it's pro-Israeli Zionism or Christian Zionism or Judaism Zionism, whatever. FYI,
1: apparently you're an anti-Semite. Go on.
0: Well, I'm a Semite and I'm Iranian, actually. I'm half Iranian.
1: Thanks. So. We're going to pick up. We got to go to a commercial break, but we're going to pick up right there when we come back. And I'm excited to have you on. Please follow Dankster Intel on Twitter.
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news this hour from Town Hall. I'm Jason Walker. Sudden uptick in combat. U.S. troops have carried out new defensive strikes on an Iranian military facility, that after downing four Iranian attack drones. Those strikes come as President Trump asserted Wednesday Iran is, quote, negotiating on fumes. Iranians are back online.

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0: Kaylee is with us in Austin, Texas. Hi, Kaylee. How are you?
1: Good. How are you doing today?
0: Better than we deserve. What's up?
1: I was just calling because I am on step two of the baby steps of paying down my debt. But I have a decision to make. I have, I'm 24 and I haven't gone to college yet. And I was wanting to go to college to get my business administration degree. And even though I'm in baby steps number two, I was calling to see your opinion on if I should wait and just keep going with the baby steps and then go to college, or bite the bullet, take on the student loans, and go to college now.
2: Well, I definitely don't like the idea of you taking on student loans. How much will it cost for you to get the degree?
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1: 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So a community college, and it'll be fully online.
2: Okay. What made you to decide on that? How did you come about saying, I want to do this? What's your path here?

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3: 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Yes, put it down. 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
1: I'm good. How are you?
0: Better than I deserve. 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

0: and I'm Gary McNamara. So it was an interesting day yesterday, just seeing how everybody was, analyzing it. And, again, my point is simply, I want the Democrats to lose. That's all.
1: Yeah.
0: You know?
1: Yeah.
0: Right. at this point, because of how radical they are, I'm not really that concerned of who the Republican candidate is, unless you have a Plattner in there, which we don't. There is no Plattner on the Republican side.
1: Yeah, right.
0: You don't have a commie Nazi.
1: Yeah.
0: So what I care about is

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1: And we are Red Eye Radio. He's Eric Carly, and I'm Gary McNamara. And since in the last segment, the show went into the gutter. Not because of us.
2: We didn't do that because of us.
1: Just because we're responding to what was being said. We have another audio cut. I wasn't going to play this, but I will, coming up in just a minute.
2: All right. Bad relationship.

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0: A key problem with SpaceX's most powerful rocket, Jennifer King has details.
1: The FAA announced that SpaceX Starship launches are temporarily grounded pending an investigation into Friday's flight. But it's not because of the spacecraft's fiery explosion Friday after a splashdown in the Indian Ocean. The agency says there was a mishap with the Mega rocket's first stage booster. Minutes after blastoff in Texas, the booster separated as expected, but the engines conked out. And instead of a controlled descent, the booster had a hard splash down in the Gulf. NASA has tasked both SpaceX and Blue Origin to develop lunar landers that can dock with the Orion capsule as they work to put astronauts back on the moon and build a lunar base. I'm Jennifer King.
0: Canada will purchase early warning radar planes from Sweden's Saab and Canada's Bombardier. Spokesman says Canada still in the market for 6 radar aircraft, but revealed little else. Breaking news and analysis, townhall.com. Youngsters all around the world who've born into conflict are getting some playful help.
2: The LEGO Foundation committed $97 million to expand International Rescue Committee programs that use play to help millions of children learn and recover. Children who are born in conflict have their childhood stolen from them, but giving children a bit of their childhood back is the goal here. The 5-year partnership wants to reach 5 million children across East Africa and the Middle East.
0: Many kids who have won the Scripps National Spelling Bee in the past have taken a comprehensive approach to their prep. Some hire private coaches, pay for word lists and study guides, and various other ways they seek a mastery of roots and language patterns. And then there's Sarvdar Vane, who finished third last year and back in the finals again this year. What's his secret? He reads the dictionary every day. More on these stories, townhall.com.
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3: So many people are living with pain every day, and they think they're just stuck with it. I know I thought I was, but it doesn't have to be that way. Let me tell you about George from Oregon and his Relief Factor story. George is a hardworking guy, spends 10 hours a day on a garbage truck. It's a tough job, made even tougher because he was dealing with a sore right knee that wouldn't bend. But here's the amazing part. George started taking Relief Factor, and it changed his life. He said, "I can bend my knee again with very little pain." I'm having the same kind of relief with Relief Factor that George experiences. This, for me, was about lower back pain, but

0: We're being displaced, forced to leave our land, our homes, our livelihoods, while our memories are being destroyed. Many Israelis have also left the area near the Lebanese border in Kiryat Shemona. Mayan Micah says residents don't feel like there's a ceasefire. I live 24/7 with the feeling that every time I leave the house or a protected space, it could cost me my life, she says. I'm Jennifer King.
1: Fire at a girls' school in central Kenya. It's claimed a number of lives, the exact number not known at this time. Police say rescue crews have taken a number of injured people to hospitals. News and analysis, townhall.com. With big responsibility comes a big paycheck.
2: Company boards are rewarding their top executives for bigger profits and higher stock prices. The typical CEO compensation package rose 6% in 2025 to $17.7 million. 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The CEO with the biggest compensation package, Tesla's Elon Musk, with a package valued at $132.3 billion, all in the form of stock awards. I'm Donna Water.
1: The share of Americans without health insurance held steady around 8% of the population last year, according to the Centers for Disease Control and Prevention. The national survey results out today show the uninsured rate has stayed down from where it was a few years ago. More on these stories at townhall.com.
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0: We are on our radio. He is Eric Carlin. I'm Gary McNamara. And the other question I'd ask Plantner when he talked about the fact of he believes that private equity is destroying sports, which means the billionaires owning the sports teams are not good. Because who, I don't even know, is anybody not a billionaire that owns a major league baseball, basketball, hockey, or a football team? Everybody's a billionaire, right?
1: Yeah.
0: If billionaires are evil, they shouldn't own sports teams.
1: Right.
0: And so I would, the question I would ask him is, how you look at the for example the draft. They already have their own form of trying to equalize, or that's the major league DEI trying to make each team equal, right?
1: Right.
0: How would Plantner expand DEI to professional teams if the government owned the professional teams?
1: Yeah.
0: Now, we did find out that in the state of Texas, just getting Jerry Jones out of being owner, whether it was government or not, received 99% approval from the fans.
1: Yes, it did. Unfortunately, they're not going to do anything about it.

0: on. 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
1: On the Corpus Christi 1440 Keys, AM 98.7 FM Newsmaker line, we've got Seth Baron. He is the author of a new book that's out called Weaponize: The Left's Capture and Destruction of American Sacred Institutions. Seth, good morning, sir, and thank you so much for coming on to the Bob Jones Show and talking to our South Texas listening audience. Good morning. How are you?
2: I'm doing well, Bob. Sorry about that. I guess I hit mute or something.
1: Oh, okay.
2: I'm glad to be on the show. Thanks for having me on.
1: Well, I'm glad to have you, especially with the book. I mean, when I look at the cover of this book, what building is that? That flag is, instead of the red, white, and blue, is just red and white. What building is that on the cover of your book?
2: Well, I believe it's a state house. I'm not exactly sure which one it is, but
1: okay.
2: I think it's a state legislature. You know, I guess you'd have to talk to the designer, but I think it's just supposed to represent how the hard left, the communists, have sort of taken over, you know, key parts of our society. And, I'm not sure. It doesn't really represent, it's not like an actual building actually taken over by the communists. It just represents, you know, as a metaphor, what's happened to our country.
1: But it is a very striking picture that is there, and something that we don't think about. Now, can we talk a little bit about you and your background before we go a little bit further? Who is Seth Baron?
2: Sure. Well, I'm a writer and editor. I live in New York City. I live in Manhattan. I'm on the editorial board of the New York Post. So I write editorials every day about things going on in the city, country, world. And, I've written another book about called the Last Days of New York, about the progressives and what they've done to our city. That's pretty much it. I'm a married man. I've got some adult children, and I try to keep my eyes open and my wits about me. How's that?
1: Are you a native New Yorker?
2: Well, yes. I was born here, and I grew up outside D.C., but I've been here a fairly long time, and it's been my it's pretty much been my focus.
1: And this book that precedes this one, Weaponize: The End of New York, has it been that dramatic?

0: drastic. I mean, it hasn't been subtle, I don't think, by any stretch of the imagination. But after what COVID at all, it really picked up its pace. Talk about that just a little bit, because people might want to buy that book as well, The End of New York.
1: Well, that'd be great. Yeah, The Last Days of New York. Basically, I look at how New York City, you know, it had a very bad time starting in the 70s, 60s, 70s, through the 80s. It got really bad with very high murder rates. And then the whole thing was turned around by Giuliani and, you know, just to a little bit by Dinkins, too. He started it. But through broken windows policing, serious efforts to, you know, to prosecute quality of life crimes. And that doesn't mean that you go and, like, put people in jail for having a beer on the street or, you know, it doesn't mean harshness. What it means is attention. And you pay attention to the little things on the street because it's like little signs of disorder are signals to people that nobody cares. So that's the idea of broken windows policing. If you break a window, it sort of says, oh, well, anything goes in this neighborhood. So
0: right.
1: The idea is to keep the little things together and then the big things will follow. And indeed, it worked. It brought the crime rate well down. And then my book sort of picks up with after Bloomberg was mayor in 2013, they elected Bill de Blasio as a heavy-duty progressive. And we're seeing this around the country. This is not, like, exclusive to New York. I mean, I think I hasten to say even in Texas, in some of your cities, you may be experiencing similar movements. So, you know, progressives come in and they have this defund the police theory. They want to, they don't want to put people in jail. They don't see crime as a matter of someone choosing to do something for selfish reasons. They see it as a social effect, and there are root causes that have to be addressed before anybody can be blamed for anything. So between that and giving the public sector unions, putting them essentially in the driving seat, the city, you know, has taken a bad turn. Now, I'm not saying it's a hellhole. The murder rate is still very low because we have a solid police department. But we are seeing cracks. We're seeing a lot more disturbances on the street. There's a lot of, like, random street crime. There's a refusal to deal with recidivism and with seriously mentally ill people who, you know, basically they get taken into a hospital or taken into jails. They're released immediately. And just last week, this guy threw an old man down the subway stairs and killed him. And he had just been in the hospital that day, and they released him after an hour.
0: Mm-hmm. I did that story yesterday.
1: This type of thing.
0: Yeah, I remember one of the things that Julianne and them did was called the stop and frisk. And, you know, you see these guys, they fit a profile, and profiles solve a lot of crimes, and they would stop and frisk. And if they found a weapon on them, then people say, yeah, but that's racist, you know, and it's minorities. But to stop a person and frisk and get a weapon from them before it's used to create a greater, more deadlier crime is a positive thing at the same time. And somehow they began to attack that as being racist when that was part of the reason why crime on the streets in the major urban centers had begun to go down, because the stop and frisk. And then I think the big thing that we're seeing from places like here, looking at New York, Seth, was the amount of illegals that were brought into the city that resulted in these people coming from cultures that basically crime is a way of life. That I think that exacerbated too. Remember the bicycle crimes of riding and snatching pocketbooks and all like that? Didn't that play a part in the increased crime?
1: Oh, absolutely. And, you know, it's funny.

0: that you mentioned stop and frisk. Stop and frisk is a constitutionally permitted police technique. The Supreme Court has upheld it. Yes, if you stop someone and you have like some reasonable suspicion that they've been up to something, you can search them quickly to see if they have any guns. And like one of the dividends of this is that, yes, you may take guns off the street, but it also discourages people from carrying them in the first place. They're like, well, I guess I'll leave my gun at home because I don't really want to get stopped. There was a big lawsuit where they sued the city to make them stop doing stop and frisk. And the city probably would have prevailed on its appeal after it lost. But then de Blasio and the left just gave up the appeal and they agreed to stop doing stop and frisk. So, yeah, that wasn't any good. And then, of course, the migrant crisis. You know, the thing is, New York City has this promise that we have a right to shelter. And this is unique, I think, in the country, possibly in the world, where anybody can go up to the city agency and claim to demand a bed for the night. And this started out in the 70s and 80s, and it was just a small thing for, like, you know, certain hard cases. But it's since then, it's become this massive multi-billion-dollar program, which right now houses 100,000 people every night. A lot of them are just single mothers with children, but there's a lot of migrants came up here to take advantage of it. So we've got tens of thousands of migrants just living in, you know, city shelters, hotels, wherever they put them. And yes, there was some serious crime committed by these folks. The bicycle crimes or the moped crimes where they drive, or like, I think that's kind of a Venezuelan thing.
1: Mm-hmm.
0: They drive around on mopeds and, you know, one guy will get off and snatch something or whatever and then jump back on the moped and drive away. Yeah, we've seen that. It's not good.
1: It's something that,
0: now, you know,
1: it's something they usually do in third world countries.
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1: Who is it?
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2: That's right, asthma.
1: You must have the wrong house. Who's there?
3: West Nile virus. Can I come in?
1: No, you can't come in.
3: You sure?
1: Yes, I'm sure. Yes.
3: Hello, it's Lyme disease.
1: I am not opening the door for Lyme disease.
3: I'll be back.
1: Who is it now?
3: $5 billion in property damage.
1: What do you want?
3: I'm just spreading the love, ma'am.
1: Go away.
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9: A storage tank ruptured, and for miles, chemicals were pushing up against the riverbanks.
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11: I remember the moment. 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
9: You probably thought we were all about hurricanes, tornadoes, fighting Mother Nature.
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11: It affects the water supply, threatens wildlife.
10: We're talking about the health of entire communities and people's livelihoods.
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11: We were out there with booms to prevent the spill from expanding.
10: We're responsible for protecting and monitoring the sensitive wetlands.
11: I also remember the moment that same guy came up to me and said, "I don't know what we would have done if they hadn't called the guard up."
12: Learn more about how you can protect your friends, families, neighbors, and the environment. 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
14: So you would kind of look at New York as a microcosm. I thought that when all those illegals would be coming across hundreds of thousands a month, that they were going to try to water down red cities, so to speak, to dilute it. But instead, it was going to blue cities to replace a population that was fleeing. Is that a fact? And is New York a microcosm in that?
15: Well, yeah, absolutely. I'd say New York is a test case. I mean, there aren't really very many red cities.
14: I'm not
15: sure you could name one. Maybe Jacksonville. It's funny that you bring this up because there's a congresswoman in Brooklyn named Yvette Clark. And during the whole crisis when all the migrants were coming, she said, "Well, I welcome the migrants because I need them for apportionment purposes."
14: Mm-hmm.
15: Like, meaning she needs them just to plump out her district because she was losing people and she didn't want to have her district shrunk or taken away. So, yes, and this is what we're seeing all around the country. In the blue states that are losing people, New York, California, Illinois, these are the places that are the happiest to have migrants come in. Because this means they can keep up their congressional seats and keep their electoral votes. It's a really devious and kind of demonic approach because they don't want these people necessarily as voters. They just want them as warm bodies because, you know, according to the Constitution, non-citizens are counted for, you know, congressional representation. So that's kind of the replacement thing that's going on. Exactly. I mean, New York, California, these places are actually losing people, and they're going to lose seats. So if they can bring in a million illegals, well, they'll be happy to do that.
14: And that's what really kills me, Seth, because, you know, I think it was Obama that had them take the question off the census and counting up the heads, who's here? How many people are here, and are they citizens or non-citizens? They took

0: off, and they fight that in court. But it's very difficult to say that a non-citizen, somebody passing through during a census year, should be counted toward, like you said, apportionment in a congressional district, or you know, which translates into electoral votes. But you're saying that is, from your understanding, that is legal to count non-citizens towards, that's what it is now, I guess, without knowing who's a citizen and who's not on the census.
1: Yeah, I mean, they don't ask who's a citizen. So, sure, yeah, absolutely. Everybody's counted. So, if, you know, there's parts of New York City that have, I don't know, probably one in four people is an illegal alien. Like AOC, I think she has one of the highest percentages of not like illegal aliens or non-citizens in her district. So sure, she does. I mean, and then she doesn't have to campaign to them because they're not going to vote. So she just, you know, she just has them there. It makes it really easy for her to get elected. Absolutely. Yeah, it's totally legal and it's totally constitutional. I mean, this is the way they do it.
0: In your book, your new book, you say the elites loathe the idea that the United States Constitution rests power in the hands of the people. That's the fundamental basis of what you see happening. And that has become a common observation that a pernicious agenda, sometimes called progressive, woke, or equity-based, instead of equality, has spread throughout American society. Equity. Every aspect of life and culture, from schooling to television, to the workplace, to sports, is now suffused with this program. Exactly what this program is. You said it has multiple overt aims, including the rectification of historical racial injustice by deconstructing legacy notions of merit and the value of work, now redefined as the values of white privilege. You know, most of the people in this country that are even immigrants that are white came here long after the Civil War was over. So they had no part in slavery or anything like that. And most people that are alive today, when they talk the reparation thing, don't even have ancestors who were slaves. I mean, but it's part of this woke. Go ahead, explain that.
1: Well, yeah, absolutely. I mean, even for people who were here before the Civil War, most of them didn't have slaves. I mean, look, most people throughout history have been poor. I mean, if you want to go back far enough, everybody was a slave. Like, we're all descendants of slaves. I mean, how do you think they ran society for thousands of years? Now, I'm not going to say that that's, like, something that we need to worry about particularly right now. And look, I'll acknowledge that, like, slavery was, like, a horrible injustice to black people in America. But as you point out, nobody alive today was a slave, and nobody alive today owned slaves. And as you point out, there's many, many people in the country who would qualify for reparations who came here like this century, like Caribbean people or whatever. Listen, California, they put together a commission to study reparations, and you'll like this. They figured out that for all the lost wages, and if you add them up, and you compound them by 3%, well, then they should be owed, I believe it was $200 trillion.
0: Yep, I remember that.
1: But then they say, but if we compound it by 6%, which is more realistic, it comes out to $6 quadrillion. Now, that's 12 times the value of all the assets on Earth. So, I mean, these are absurd arguments. They don't make any sense. But regarding like the more general case of the elites, I mean, the way I look at it, do you remember there used to be this slogan, think globally, but act locally? That was big, you know, in the 90s, I think, with the environmental movement. Well, it occurred to me, I mean, that sounds kind of okay, but if you think about it, what it's saying is, ignore your senses, ignore the evidence in front of your own eyes, and turn off your capacity to make sense.

0: sense of it. Because we have people over here who've already done the thinking for you.
1: That's
0: They've
1: right.
0: got the big picture. They've got the global view. So take their perspective and use that as your understanding of society.
1: The root of left.
0: And act on that. So,
1: yes, the root of leftism is for people not to be able to think for themselves. But the weaponization, when we talk about weaponization, right now what comes to mind initially to most people is through the justice system, the court system, the weaponization of the what is supposed to be the third branch of government, which ignores the fifth estate, but it also ignores the administrative state, which feels that they are a branch of government too. Weaponizing in the court, but you're saying the weaponization goes all the way down to the local level.
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1: Breaker, breaker to Mr. Rubin, sir.
2: This is Rubin. Is that you, Jesse?
1: That's affirmative, sir.
2: How's your day going?
1: Excellent, sir. Just got the AC going at Mrs. Guerrero's place.
2: Great job, Jesse.
1: Now I'm on my way to fix a grumpy air conditioner for Mr. Wilfong.
2: Sounds good. So, why were you calling me on the radio?
1: Oh, that. I just wanted to let you know I'm doing well on my own, sir.
2: That's great to hear, Jesse.
1: I was afraid I'd feel inadequate without my trainer Oscar beside me.
2: That's natural.
1: But it's funny, sir. I can hear his voice in my head whenever I have a problem.
2: And what does he tell you?
1: He whispers the solution to me, and his answers always work.
2: I guess you were trained well, Jesse.
1: Do you know what he's telling me now, sir?
2: What's that?
1: He's saying I should go have lunch, and I'm right near Colair HQ. Wanna come?
3: Call Colair because we can.
2: Okay, I'll meet you by the front door.
1: Already here, sir.
2: I should have known.
4: License number 126984C.
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11: You also have an article in the New York Post that goes into a lot of specific in details. We think of weaponized as being judicial and in court the weaponization. Can you expand on that relationship to your overall that everything is weaponized?
12: Yes, absolutely. See, there's two parts to it.

0: the left seizes on something that Americans have a good feeling about, schools, local communities, civics, public safety, or, you know, the fact that people are very sensitive about matters of race, and they want the right thing to be done for people maybe who were wronged. And what they do is they twist this, they invert it, and they turn the institution against us. So what I look at are four areas of American life. I look at civics, like the border, public safety. I look at education, like the public school system. And I look at housing. Here's sort of the way I see it. Okay, under Biden, they opened up the border. They let in 30, who knows how many millions, tens of millions of illegals, right? They just said, come on in, everybody's welcome. Well, who was asked about that? Who voted for that? Nobody. They didn't ask anybody. They said, this is something we're going to do. It's not really your business. And if you look at the local level, say with housing and zoning, they're doing the same thing. They're changing the laws of how zoning and how neighborhoods are structured and built to make it that local people, local communities, don't have the say in how their neighborhoods look. That's being moved up to the state and even the federal level. Like under Obama, they would sue jurisdictions if they didn't have enough, quote, affordable housing. Now, affordable housing means subsidized housing, and subsidized means somebody else is paying for it. And that's typically the locals, like whoever's there. So it's a similar thing because in both cases, the border and the community, they're saying, you don't have the right to determine what your area looks like. This is something that's been decided upon at higher levels by experts. So that's kind of my approach to it. Like, I look at how they've taken this idea of the neighborhood, of housing, of like locality. They've combined it with this whole, they've racialized it, and they've taken this whole like mishmash argument about equity, and they've perverted, weaponized what's going on in our neighborhoods to completely transform them into something that no longer resembles what most people think of as the American way of life.
1: And when you say they, you know, the question always is, who, pray tell, are the they?
0: Well, you know, I kind of think that the they in this case is the left and the elite left. So there's been, like, you know, over the last 50 or 60 or 70 years, a movement by people who believe in centralization, who believe in redistribution, who believe in equity over equality, who believe that America is corrupt, that the American system is founded on white supremacy, colonialization, racism, and that nobody has an even shot, and they want to restructure society to you know, kind of utopian ends. They want collective ownership of property. So, you know, I guess you would call them communists. Now, okay, maybe they're not members of the Communist Party, but that's essentially their orientation. And I would say the they includes people they've taken over, I would say, the judiciary largely. They've taken over public education. They've taken over academia, media, you know, so meaning the news and entertainment. They've taken over law schools. They've taken over divinity schools. So this is basically the overriding perspective. And they've taken over the nonprofit industry, like the whole massive social services complex. So, yeah, I know it can sound a little vague if I say, oh, they, it sounds conspiratorial. But it's really not a conspiracy. It's just how society is organizes itself. You have people like that. Yeah.
1: No, go ahead. Because it sounds like, if they've infiltrated, it's like a cancer that has metastasized. What can stop it?
0: That's a great question. Well, I mean, here's the beautiful thing, is that America, like

0: you know, like we said at the beginning, America was founded where the people are the sovereign. All power, according to the Constitution, rests in the locality, and power derives from us and goes up. So it's a matter of the people reasserting themselves and taking control of things. I'm not saying it's an easy thing to do, but it's possible, and there are victories here and there. For instance, like in education, the teachers union runs public education, at least in a lot of the country. But even in New York, where it all started, really, the charter school movement has been, it's been impossible to suppress. There's so many people who are desperate to get their kids into charter schools, to get them away from the teachers union run schools, which are a total disaster. And I think everybody understands this. Sure, there's individual teachers who are good. There's individual schools that are good. But a lot of the time, the reason these schools like have good outcomes is because of the parents. So, you know, charter schools, they've tried to kill them, but they haven't been able to. The defund the police movement was pushed back. They were unable to really successfully go ahead with their whole scheme to completely dismantle policing and establish this, I don't even know what world they imagined they were going to have. But, you know, Mamdani still claims he wants to have a community policing, like community safety instead of the police, and that he thinks that social workers should go and deal with, you know, violent, when violent maniacs are acting out.
1: Right. You said
0: they think this is real.
1: You said their plan is to undermine the traditional family structure by cultivating confusion about gender norms and sexuality among American children. And there's been a big pushback against that. You said it aims to end the system of punishment for violating the law by reimagining the function of the police, which you just said. You also said they seek to end the meaning of America as a nation by dissolving the difference between citizen and foreigner. These things are intricate into there being a nation. They could only get away with that based on using our own constitution against us.
0: I think you've pretty much summed it up. I think that's absolutely right. I mean, look at the whole trans thing. I mean, there's something really perverse about trying to tell children that they're not boys or girls, but they can be whatever they want. And, you know, I think the perversity is deep, but I think the real perversity, and this is where it gets really crazy, is that if you can convince people that sex is not real, then you can convince them of anything. The point is to build confusion into the brains of children. I mean, think how demonic that is. That not only are you going to make it that they can't even tell if they're boys or girls, but you can make them question whether who their parents are, or what it means, what authority means, or what anything means. So it's really a perverse and revolutionary effort. I mean, everybody's always known that if you can indoctrinate children before the age of 6 or 7, then you have them for life. And I think that's kind of the goal. Yes, to get the gender stuff going is important, but really what they want to do is undermine all the other values, namely merit, hard work, individualism, all the things that make America what it is.
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3: 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I joined the Guard on my 17th birthday. 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
6: Buddy, you're on with Seth Barron.
7: Good morning, gentlemen. I'm going to give you all my opinion here, especially on the illegals that you all were speaking about just prior to this. I think that it all boils down to money. The reason that they're brought in to all the states and things like this is because they pay a lot of tax money to exist in a place, you know, like in a state. And what happens is that they don't get compensated for that money like a regular citizen like we do. We pay, our taxes, but we have some benefits that we collect, for retirement and things like this. And the illegal comes in, they pay the taxes billions of dollars across the United States. It's not free for them, it's supposed that is happening. They pay the billions of dollars, and yet they do not get anything compensated at their, when they get old enough to receive benefits. Now, I know that they get hospitalization and things like this, because if they don't, then...
6: Okay, so you're calling... I got you. I got the gist of your call. You're saying that illegals benefit this country and they get nothing and very little in return. And I'll let you hang up and we'll discuss that, your comment. But I don't think this is what we're talking about when we're talking about the weaponization of institutions. And you cannot deny his, I don't know, Seth, his assumption that illegals pay billion in taxes and get nothing.

0: identity. They're using somebody else's social security number. Okay, so that's a crime, and there's problems with that. They're not supposed to be working, for one thing.
1: Mm-hmm.
0: And then, you know, okay, well, they, like he said, they get hospitalization, they get schools, they get to do, you know, they get to live in society. And, you know, frankly, this is their, I mean, I guess maybe that's kind of like, you can see it as a fee for getting to live in America and work here. I mean, look, when people came to America 100 years ago, like a lot of people's grandparents or whatever, there wasn't any social security. There wasn't any safety net. There was nothing. The whole thing was you come to America and there's work, there's opportunity. You know, a lot of people came to the United States and went home. 40% of Italian immigrants went back to Italy because they didn't like it. It was tough. So, you know, I guess I understand the point, but I don't cry a lot of tears for those people. Let me just say it.
1: 882-5397. The elites loathe the idea that the Constitution rests power in the hands of the people. And that's the bottom line. The historical system here enshrines self-rule, the principle that communities comprised of self-regulating subjects can govern themselves best, while the left believes that the people who don't live somewhere are the best equipped to set the rules here. This weaponization is in the institutions and embedded. There has been pushback, and there's a whole segment of the American population that always surprises these elite to me, Seth, because they didn't expect Trump to win. Because Obama said, vote for Hillary, you'll carry on my legacy of fundamental transformation. That was rejected nationwide. And then this last time, you got over 77 million people who didn't want to continue what Biden and them were doing. And I think there's a lot of people out there, and as you see by them pulling back on some of this trans stuff, some of the wokeness, how successful do you think America has been, and what do they need to do to overcome this?
0: Well, here's the thing. Like, there's an old saying, you may not be interested in politics, but politics is interested in you. Well, conservatives hear that, and they think, well, I don't care. I'm going to vote every couple of years, but other than that, I'm not that interested in politics. I have a job. I've got a house. I've got a family. I've got hobbies. I've got a church. I've got sports, my kids' sports teams, whatever. But you see, the left, they're just focused on politics all the time. Politics is their religion. It's their love life. It's their family. A lot of the time, it's their job. Mm-hmm. So to them, doing this all day long is great. So in a way, they have a leg up on us. Now, I'm not saying everybody has to focus on politics all the time, but you do have to kind of get involved to some extent, more than just every couple of years. You know, there's school boards, there's local zoning boards, there's all kinds of local stuff. You know, my attitude is not think globally, act locally. It's think locally, act locally. And I think that's the power of the American people. Like, we can't take on the biggest challenges, like from your living room, but you can take on the little challenges, namely what's going on in your community.
1: In fact, when you when you brought up civics is teaching what kind of government you have, what are your rights under that government, but also what are your responsibilities under that government. And that's
0: absolutely
1: what I hear you saying.
0: People, citizens have a responsibility to behave and to engage with the republic, the public thing, which is what that means, the thing of the people. So, yeah, absolutely, we have a responsibility. We have rights, but we also have responsibilities. Well put.
1: You said this is a war against the sovereignty of the American people, and the hour is late. Late, but it sounds like we still have time, Seth. Again, the book is called Weaponized, The Left's Capture and Destruction of America's Sacred Institutions by Seth Baron. And we do appreciate the time that you spend with us here in South Texas. Thank you so much. Be safe and be well, Seth.
0: Thank you so much, Bob. I really appreciate it.
1: We appreciate the conversation. The woke equity base spread through American society, through every aspect of our life and culture.

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0: Town and Country Cafe in the Town and Country Shopping Center, where Corpus Christians have long time come to meet. When I was on the, the Leadership Corpus Christi Class 22, which was really the best class they ever had. And we used to meet down here to discuss our project that we were going to do that year. And, of course, they're still going strong. Come on down, be a part of the program, get a free cup of coffee on us. First 20 gets a Keys logo mug. And these two guys get a logo mug. You want a logo
1: sweet
0: mug?
1: Yeah, definitely.
2: I'm class 17, and I am arguably not the best class ever.
1: Yeah.
2: We had a lot of fun, but we were not the best class ever.
0: Class 22.
2: I got it.
1: Hey, class. I'm a baby, class 40.
2: That's when they started letting anybody in.
1: Yeah, you know what I'm saying? Yeah, Michael Miller was in my class. Yeah, he was a troublemaker.
0: Oh, really?
1: Yeah.
0: Oh, my goodness.
2: Who was your...
0: Brent Chesney was our general chair.
1: Wow, man.
0: And Alex Garcia was his assistant on the chair. In my class was people like B.B. Dykema.
2: Sure, yeah.
0: What's his name? Abe Saavedra.
2: Okay. My claim to fame was Fred Heldenfels. Fred and I are still great friends. And
0: we had a Heldenfels in our class.
2: Oh, really?
0: As well.
2: He ended up being chair of the Higher Education Coordinating Board.
1: In fact,
2: I was talking to somebody yesterday about Fred. Of course, about water instantly. Somebody calls me out of Austin. Hey, I got this friend. You think you could visit with them? They've got a great idea. And our mutual relationship was Fred Four. Yeah, so that's my leadership.
0: You walk around City Hall, corporations and all, and you see that poster.
2: Absolutely.
0: That certificate. It's
1: Roland Hernandez was in my class. Eric Villarreal was in
2: my class.
1: Yeah, so we had a good group. So I was Michael Miller and I were the runts of the group, you know.
2: I don't even know where to go with that.
0: They probably let you guys in to train you, but it didn't work.
2: Right. They asked me to come back a second time, remedial. Yeah. They helped me back.
0: Yeah, I worked with what's his name? He became the superintendent of
2: Scott Ellis.
0: Scott
2: was very active.
0: He was general chair, I think class 30 something.
2: Okay.
0: Something, and I worked on that with him. And I did the same exercise we did when it was my turn to do a program of city council. And the same issues.
2: Yeah.
0: And it was just amazing how
2: it's still the same issue, the same time. So, yeah.
0: And you know, did it in the chambers and all. The Keys studio. Here this morning, we've got two special guests that have stopped by the program. We got City Councilman Roland Hernandez.
1: Barrera.
0: I mean, Roland Barrera.
1: I'm not a superintendent.
0: He said Roland Hernandez.
1: Earlier, right?
2: Yeah. He is not
1: I'm not a PhD.
2: He's not a PhD.
0: Roland Barrera and Mark Scott. Good morning, gentlemen.
2: Good morning.
1: Great
2: to be with you, Bob. Yeah.
0: I appreciate you guys stopping by so early in the morning. You got your cup of coffee?
2: I do, I needed it. You know, I was, we were talking about this off air. My sinuses kicked in. They do about four times a year. And when they do, there's no sleep. I mean, it's just because you're draining all night long. And so I started two nights ago, so I need coffee.
0: And that's because of the rain. The rain.
2: I think
0: water,
2: it either brought something in from San Antonio.
0: Well,
2: maybe there's
0: some
2: ragweed or cedar up there. Or you're saying the mold because it's been raining for 3 weeks, which, by the way, is a great problem to have, I guess.
0: Yeah. Oh, yeah. We did, under the County Citizens Defending Freedom, we had a 250th anniversary Pray

0: America thing at down at the
1: Cole Park, right?
2: Yeah.
0: At the amphitheater. People were even kneeling on the grass. They prayed and prayed and prayed, and it's been raining ever since.
2: Man.
1: Hey, you'll love this. I saw somebody posted on Facebook, say, hey, man, to all my friends that prayed for rain, could you back off a little bit?
2: Hey, well, I give credit to the day that I sang the Our Father in Spanish.
1: All right.
0: And the thing about it, it's been a gentle, benevolent kind of rain. What do I mean by that? Right. Everybody says, you know, we need a hurricane, a tropical storm. Right. Well, it's that intensity, but it's only early in the morning. Everybody's home, they're in bed.
1: Right.
0: Just get this huge, heavy rain. Some of it's sitting over the watershed.
1: Sure.
0: And it's all this rain is coming. And then it clears up in time to get up, go to work, you know, carry out your day, do anything, you know, go to school, you know, get the kids, have dinner. And then go home, and then it rains again in the morning. In fact, and it's been doing that day after day.
1: I thought that was interesting. That's interesting you said that. We had an emergency, a special meeting yesterday at 9 that canceled, but the lunch didn't, right? Because at 8 to 9, you're like, hey, man, we need an extra hour. But by 9 or 10, you're like, okay, let's get on with the day. It's all kind of drained off, and we like that. We need a couple more, by the way.
0: So I'm kind of thinking that the big guy has definitely had a hand in answered prayer. At least if I don't know, I'm going to give him the benefit of the doubt.
1: Yeah, sure, absolutely.
0: Because especially the way it's happening.
1: Right.
0: You know, so there won't be any more for a couple of days, but that'll allow it to soak in.
1: Right.
0: And it has to soak in before it goes down into the watershed.
1: And that's what's helped also is that the type of rain we're getting is saturating the soil so that when the next rain comes, it runs off into the lake system. I think Lake Texan, I need to check in a minute, but it may be over 90%. It was at 87, eight yesterday.
0: Now, there still is not enough.
1: That's a
2: good point.
1: Somebody say, hey, we're out. It's everything's okay. We're out of the drought.
0: We're not out the drought at all.
1: Right. We doubled, but we're still less than we were a year ago, I think.
0: And I've been covering this stuff for a while. And when I cover it, I'm not just talking about the local. This issue is an issue all over the state of Texas.
2: Yeah.
0: Some people have $8 billion projects planned up in northeast Texas.
1: Yeah.
0: They want to build another dam.
1: A lake, that's what I remember. It's been on the books for years, and
0: they're moving forward now. And they're talking about government land, forests, and private land in order to build a new reservoir.
1: Which is difficult, right?
0: And the private reason, property. Though, is population growth.
2: Yeah, absolutely. Absolutely.
0: See, people have different reasons. And then you got the Colorado people and what they're doing over Colorado, and they're doing diesel out of San Diego.
1: Yeah.
0: But then it goes beyond that. It goes around the country, and then it goes globally. I mean, I know. How many people know that in Tehran, Iran, the capital of Iran, they're in a 7-8-year drought?
1: I didn't know that.
0: They've got no water. They didn't plan anything for water. They were building ballistic missiles and nuclear weapons.
1: Right.
0: And they're talking about possibly having to relocate millions of people out of the city to another location in Iran. I mean, this water thing is not going to go away.
2: Yeah.
0: But there are cycles, like global warming. They said if it wasn't for global warming, the Roman Empire wouldn't have lasted over 400 years because the warming allowed them to plant more crops, produce more food, to provide for the empire.
1: Mm-hmm. That's interesting.
0: So this stuff is not, I mean, that's what I do. I'm all. but the point is, you know, when it gets here, it's whether you have really the will to pull the trigger.
2: Oh, yeah. And, you know, there's so many differences of opinion. You know, I was at a conference in the Dallas area for Hispanic municipal officials. And State Representative Ramon Romero spoke, and he's from Fort Worth, and he was arguing from the point that there's this billionaire out of the Metroplex area
0: trying to buy the water rights.
2: Yeah, from Palestine, and his idea was, you know, those property rights, and versus you get the difference in Palestine is the rights for the water. And everybody is fighting over these aquifers. So, and that's the same thing. And Fort Worth is population growth. And the idea is, what are we going to do? And that's the challenge that we face, particularly with groundwater, is it's going to go to the legislature this coming session. And, you know, it's unpredictable as to what's going to happen.
0: You know, you got the lakes with a

0: evaporation and all that stuff in addition to it, but even groundwater is recharged very slowly.
1: Right.
2: Yeah. Yeah. Yeah, very, very slowly. You're
0: oh,
2: right.
0: Oh, yes. And then, like you said, that sometimes up in the area up beyond Austin and all, they're already seeing the ground
2: subside
0: because of the amount of water that they're pulling out of there. And
2: even Houston's had some of that. Western Houston has had significant subsidence, which is causing them to look for other opportunities for water to no longer pull out of their groundwater wells.
0: So there's so many things going on now. If it wasn't for the rain, which now has seemed to bought a little bit of
2: time
0: before more stringent policies are not put into place. And you guys on the council, now you have another issue, which is saying that that we're only going to have, maybe, let's say, 5,000 gallons per household.
2: Yeah.
0: And people are saying, okay, I should be able to do what I want with my 5,000.
2: Yeah.
0: If I'm allowed at 5,000.
2: Yeah, there's a theory.
0: And I don't use 5,000, then what happens? Do I get any kind of benefit, any credit? Is it carryover? Or why can't I use my 5,000, use a couple hundred gallons of my 5,000 to water my lawn?
2: Right, yeah.
0: You know, or to wash my car.
2: Yeah.
0: And somehow they pulled back, and they're talking about looking at that too, right?
2: I don't know about watering yards. I'm not aware of that. That's come, but I've heard
0: that. What they're saying, I should be
2: able to. Hey, if I get 5,000 gallons and I never take a shower, I'd like to use, I want to use it on my grass?
0: I'd like the curb appeal on my property.
2: Right.
3: Yeah. Right. Well, I'm going to use it on my boat or my car instead of taking a bath shower.
0: So, do you do with something like that?
2: Well, I guess you could deliberate. I think the working theory is we just need to try to use less water when we don't have water. And you know that, Alex, my daughter told me that, I didn't fact check it, that 50% of the water usage in Texas residential is landscaping. It's grass.
3: Yeah.
2: And so I think the idea is we need to conserve water when we're in this.
0: Half my front lawn is now rocks.
3: Oh, yeah.
0: And desert plants.
2: Yeah.
0: My wife just gave up on half of it.
2: Yeah.
0: Just had it all.
3: Oh, yeah.
2: We have mulch. We have a, if you drive by our house,
0: we have
2: a lot of mulch
0: too.
2: Because
0: we
2: just ate up a bunch of grass and just put mulch down.
0: Yeah, she did that for her rose bushes. And
2: all right.
3: Yeah, we were going to do that. I made the mistake of just tilling the yard, having the yard tilled. What is it? And so now there's mud all over the place.
0: Well, let me tell you a secret.
2: You're the one that brought the rain. He brought the rain.
0: There's one guy that's not happy about any of this. He says, Senor Bob, save some grass for me so he can have a job.
3: You're right about that.
0: And those guys are suffering.
2: They are suffering.
0: We'll be back with more of the Bob Jones Show, broadcasting live from the Town & Country Cafe in the Town & Country Shopping Center, sponsored by Skyview Insurance Services.
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0: 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Don't forget to tell them 'twas Bob that told us about y'all.
1: Hey, can I say something real quick about Raul?
0: Yeah, sure.
1: Former state rep. So I've known Raul for over 40 years, okay? I was actually, when I was 16 years old, I worked at Wendy's, as some people may know, and Raul was a manager at that time.
0: Really?
1: What is it? Getting his CPA, and a great friend. But he actually fired me once.
2: Cannot imagine that.
0: I don't know why.
2: That's so weird.
1: This guy said, man, we can't let go of Roland. You know, I know he's got a big mouth, but great guy, good friend.
0: Did you sound like that back then?
2: I'm sure he did. I'm sure he had the same voice.
0: Little guy in fifth grade going,
2: Yeah, everybody heard what he was saying back. I'm a big fan.
0: So gentlemen, bring us up to speed on two of the most, I don't know, we can call them the most important, but the one that's gathering all the attention. The literal elephants in the room, the situation with the water and with the mayor.
2: Yeah, that's it.
1: Yeah.
0: And it has divided. I personally have made the observation that I've seen battles on council before. I've been here in Corpus Christi about 35 years.
2: Right.
0: And I've never seen such personal vitriol. I've never seen such personal attacks.
2: A
0: council person posted on their website that if anybody is for the Inner Harbor D-cell, it's because they're on the tape. And he doesn't know whether they're getting paid under the table. Man, that's how do you say that about a colleague? I mean, right. How do you sit there?
1: Well, especially with no proof.
2: Right.
0: Yeah.
1: With no proof. That's the whole thing.
0: And then another one says, you know, this person is from the devil. You know, they're possessed and somebody else does a ritual and. But the personal, I mean, how do you ever come together on that?
1: I think you don't. I mean, that's the thing. It makes it very difficult to govern. And here's one way that I've always seen it. If you're going to get to the point where you're calling me names, that means you can't argue the point. You know, you're not there to govern. You're just there to discredit. And I think it's a challenge that we have in politics overall right now. Is there's this anti-establishment sentiment, and you know, and I don't think sometimes people know what that means, you know, and so I think that's a challenge, is because you can't govern, you can't make good decisions, because it's like if I'm arguing the point, this is the direction we have to go because of A, B, and C, and these are the results, and these are the drawbacks. Well, you're getting paid, that's why you're doing that. So you're not arguing the merits of the project or the challenges with the project or the reason you wouldn't do that.
0: You're talking about who seems to be establishment and who seems to not be. But let me say something about the anti-establishment point of view. There is a place for challenging to quit
1: the
0: establishment or those who, on one hand, most people can't afford to be in public service. I don't get the time constraints. You know, I mean, can you imagine being a state representative that basically gets a base salary of $7,500?
1: Right, yeah.
0: Plus some per diem. You do 180 days, and then the governor calls three 30-day special sessions. Can you be a

0: away from your job for 4 months.
1: No.
2: No.
0: I mean, how
1: I don't know how you do it.
0: Unless you got a benefactor, unless you got a job. You know,
2: or a spouse that is the breadwinner.
0: And so people talk about it. And then unless you got nothing else to do.
2: Yeah.
0: You know, and you can live on that. But when you attack everything, you know, when everything is being attacked, and this is the listening public, and let me give you, first of all, there are 218,000 registered voters in Nueces County.
1: Okay.
0: In this past runoff, only 18,000 people voted.
2: Oh, yeah. Right.
0: 200,000 people did not vote.
1: Right.
2: Yeah.
0: Okay. But now some of the bigger elections, which is the presidential or governor, you might get half of that. 100,000 might come out. And in this area, they pretty much split evenly between Republican and Democrat. A lot of people don't know that, but they do. And on those elections, Republicans have gained a slight edge in Nueces County, but they're still almost 50% Democrats. Now, the point is, when you lose trust in everybody and then go after the staff and everybody in the city, what does that say about government? Because I'll tell you what, with all of the irons in the fire right now, can you imagine what you'd have to pay somebody to come in here and take over as a new city manager?
2: Oh, yeah.
0: Because look what happened with the health district.
1: Right.
0: The salary went from $300,000 to $500,000 to get somebody to come in to clean up the mess.
2: Yeah.
0: Yep. I mean, people, like I said, be careful what you ask for because you might just get it. But there is a distinct, well, there's a group. But then again, a lot of people figure that what you do on Facebook, everybody know about. And that ain't true either.
1: That's a good point.
2: Yeah. Yeah. I don't think that's representative of the general population.
1: I had the same thought. I posted something last Friday of somebody I was supporting for U.S. Senate. And, man, I got the snot beat out of me. And I was really unprepared for the vitriol.
0: Right. That's like an acid acidic.
1: Heck? You could have just said, hey, I don't agree with you. But then I started thinking about it. I have 4,000 friends and 20 people commented. All right, Mark.
0: Yeah, because most of, most of it is not even getting out with their algorithms and stuff. I got about 4,000 or something. Most people don't see it.
1: Right.
2: Yeah.
0: Because they don't let it go that far.
1: Right.
0: And
2: well, I think the algorithm is that the individuals, like the haters, are looking for that.
1: Yeah.
2: When they see that, it just generally pops up with them.
0: Well, I call them Facebook cowards because the stuff they say on Facebook, they never say to your face.
2: Yeah, keyboard warriors.
0: Yeah. So we've got that. But how political is this thing, in your opinion?
1: I think it's the worst I've seen it. I don't think it's going to get any better, mostly because there's an election. And partly because the mayor's, at the center of a lot of this. And so you don't have the ability of the one person in the room, to go, okay, children, okay. Everybody settle down. Let's come to the dinner table. Let's break some bread. Let's figure this out. I think that makes it difficult as well. But at the end of the day, it's because we're all, if we're running for re-election, we're all months away from a campaign. And so now it's as much campaigning as it is, political leadership or public policy making. But I haven't seen it like this. I've been around a while.
0: But with the situation we're in, it's damaging.
1: You can't have a conversation about the merits because every third person I cut you off said, and I do that a lot, by the way, every third person says, well, you're a criminal. The only reason you would say that, sir, is that you're on the take. You're like, at some point, you're like, I don't know how to have a conversation about that.
2: Yeah.
1: Number one, I'm not. Number two, I you can say what you think, but let's get back to the facts. And I do think that if you spend enough time and energy following the science and the math, as I call it, you can find the right solution. The question is, do you have the fortitude to do what's right, or are you going to do what's politically correct? And I think that's where we're at now.
0: You know, I found out that in campaigns – people think that if they point out all the negatives and everything that's bad, then they'll somehow be able to get elected.
1: Yeah.
0: But some people want to hear some positive.
1: I agree.
0: What are you going to do positive?
2: Well, the whole thing is, like I say, oftentimes I say, what problem are we trying to solve? Are we trying to, dare I say, are we trying to sabotage the Farfield study? Is that the problem they're trying to solve?
1: Right.
2: Or do we want the Farfield study to set for the purpose of sabotaging the Inner Harbor? And that's the challenge that we face. It's not, what,

0: accomplishing by doing a far field study? Okay, you know what? We found that there's no impact. There's minimal impact. And what I see going on
1: is argumentum ad hominem.
2: Look at you.
0: Oh, man.
2: I don't know what you just said.
0: I got to look that up.
1: It's a fallacious argument, a false argument in debate where you don't attack the merits of what's said. You attack the person that's saying it. In order to discredit them, even though what they're saying is true.
0: Right.
1: You just get lawyers do it all the time. We've got City Councilman Mark Scott and Roland Barrera here down at the Town and Country Cafe. Come on by, join us, be a part of the show. It's time for SRN.
3: With SRN News, I'm Rich Thomason in Washington. An egregious ceasefire violation is what the U.S. military says Iran is guilty of after the Iranians targeted Kuwait with missiles and drones which were intercepted. Earlier, the U.S. hit Iranian missile launch sites and drones near the Strait of Hormuz. Israel is more aggressively going after Iran proxy Hezbollah in Lebanon. In the latest, Israeli fighter jets struck southern suburbs of Beirut. House Democrats introducing a bill aimed at blocking construction of President Trump's proposed triumphal arch near the Lincoln Memorial. Ukrainian President Zelensky visiting Stockholm for talks with the Swedish Prime Minister, talks dealing with defense cooperation. On Wall Street this morning, the Dow futures are down 98 points. The Nasdaq futures off 127 points. More details at srnnews.com.
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7: Right now, global energy markets are being shaped by the rising tension involving Iran. Now, recent reports show that Iran has seized ships and has warned that the strait may not fully reopen, while the United States has increased its military presence and enforcement in the region. Now, why does this matter? Because nearly one-fifth of the world's oil flows through that narrow passage, and when it's disrupted, prices move. And we're already seeing the impact through supply chain delays, higher fuel costs, and rising inflation that are all tied to this instability. And even if a peace deal is reached, experts warn that energy shortages and price volatility will continue due to the restricted oil flow and ongoing control of the shipping routes. And the bottom line, what happens overseas does not stay overseas. 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

0: Keys. City Councilman Mark Scott and Roland Barrera are here at the Town and Country Cafe. And I want to get you guys' take from the inside. We're on the outside. And I've had different people on. I've had Caitlin Paxton on. I've had Gil Hernandez on. I'll bring them on. I've had the mayor on. I bring on people to hear their side so that the listeners can make up their own mind sure. about the situation. So I'm going to do two things quick before we go to the Farfield study. What's the deal inside with the mayor? If you, we can say it without... I know it's about this and about that, but I saw that the chairman of the Type B board, under oath and doing an investigation, said that the FEMA thing and whatnot had nothing to do with yeah. their decision.
1: Good for you.
2: Yeah.
0: To
2: yeah.
0: recommend
1: right.
0: giving them the $2 million. It was because of what it meant to the downtown and the area and what right. they were trying to achieve in the downtown. So it had nothing to do with it. But in public, that's still an issue.
2: Yeah.
0: What is it like on the inside about that? What's your take?
2: Well, I think there's two components. Number one, you have a competing hotelier that, and I've right. said this multiple times, that has a financial interest in the success or failure of this hotel, and of which the individual has this relentless personality. And I've said, some people would rather watch the world burn. And so what have you, when they've turned to every corner, they just do not, they will not stop.
0: But the thing that gets me is that each one of those, one on the island, the one that's with Turner Ramirez, Ajit, all of them have Indian American developers
2: yeah.
0: on
2: yeah.
0: each of the projects, yeah. and they're actually competing among themselves yeah. in a way that I didn't think the hoteliers
2: well,
0: did.
2: Well, I would think that, I think this is just the one, really. I've never seen it like this, but the problem I'm saying with that perspective is that, number one, that individual or that network, they consistently try to discredit or contradict the mayor.
0: Didn't he run for office recently?
2: No, he's never run.
0: I know they back candidates, but then that's, sure, how, yeah, you, that's how you buy influence.
2: Yeah. So, and I think that's part of the problem, that relentlessness not to stop and to keep it in the news and to keep the narrative to try and remove the mayor, you know, is just.
0: So what are they saying that she did?
2: Well, the idea is that she perpetuated. I mean, there's what, five different allegations. One is that, you know, she perjured herself, and you know, which I disagree with. But the main thing is that she perpetuated fraud. But yet, law enforcement.
0: But they said there was no fraud.
2: That's right. So I don't know how you perpetuate.
0: Because Type B board says we recommended the money, and it had nothing to do with FEMA or any presentation of FEMA by FEMA, et cetera.
2: Yeah, and the thing is that in the second, by the time the second reading came about, the item in question was disclosed and was not relevant to the decision, at least not the decision I made, and I would think of the majority of those. It wasn't germane.
0: But it was voted on by five people, so they're saying, what is it, one side saying that it was her lies that caused the four other people to vote?
3: No, I think it's there's two separate issues. One okay. is whether you think the mayor

0: player did something right or wrong. The other is that the hotelier provided, you know, fraudulent information that caused the council to make the wrong decision. That's a separate issue, right? So, and if you talk to council members, I mean, they've all said, hey, the ones that I've talked to said, hey, we did it. We knew what was going on. We did it anyhow. Okay. But then you get back to the mayor, then it's really whether that she did something wrong that rises to the level of removal. Now, I'm a juror, and as I sit here today, as I've told people, we're all doing our homework. So we have to decide whether we're jurors or not, and Roland can articulate, you know, where he's at in all this. But there's a conversation that says there's a rule of law that says you can't be a witness and a juror. And that makes sense. You and I, that be called for jury duty, we couldn't be on the jury if we're also a witness. That's one level. That's kind of that's the big deal.
1: And which is the due process issue. It falls
2: right
1: into the due process.
2: Exactly.
1: But behind the scenes, okay, some people listen to me for what I do not say.
0: All right.
1: Okay?
2: Yeah.
1: But behind the scenes, there are political heavyweights that are battling in the city for power, for...
0: A lot of it's just ego, frankly.
1: I've never heard of an attorney leaking depositions.
0: Yeah, me neither.
2: Yeah.
1: And that was alleged by Doug Allison.
0: Well, I mean, he did the depositions, and then
1: right.
0: We saw it on TV, so...
1: Yeah, but they had to be leaked out of
2: right.
1: his office.
2: Oh, yeah.
1: His depositions. And then I understand he's since married the former county mm-hmm. judge, Barbara Canales.
2: Congratulations. Yeah. Congratulations.
1: They did get married, right?
2: Yeah, that's what I heard.
1: Yeah,
0: I get a big kick out of that, by the way, when people are like, hey, Mark, I'm getting married. I went, awesome. Come to my side of the equation. You know?
1: but
0: it's all perfect once you get married.
1: But then again, the word is in some circles that they got a thing against the mayor for being amenable to conservatives. And they felt that she has betrayed the Democrat Party.
2: I don't know about that. I think the whole thing is, part of that is the riff that they had during their time in
1: oh,
2: office.
1: Oh, yeah, yeah, at each other's
2: yeah,
1: throat.
2: Yeah, there was a ton of power struggle.
0: Egos.
2: A lot of power
1: between
2: struggle.
1: Between the county judge at the time and
2: the
1: mayor.
2: And I think there was and, you know, I've said about the former county judge, you know, our sons are the same age, sat next together at games before. You know, but the thing is that people would say, hey, so you and the judge made up. And I said, oh, yeah, as long as I do as she tells me, she loves me.
1: but then there's another caveat here, folks, and this is inside baseball. I understand that Barbara Canales and her now husband, the attorney, Doug Allison, are part of a new deal to do desal.
0: Yeah, new water project, yeah.
1: So,
0: water
1: is that what the H2O people?
2: No, that's something
1: that's
2: else.
1: Another group.
2: So. That's another group. There's a ton of them.
1: With Strawbridge, the former guy from the port.
0: They have a project that they've announced in the Valley, but I don't know.
1: So they're working legally against the mayor here, but they're also working to do D-cell and to do their type of D-cell, and they'd have to block. So does this have to do with D-cell, as the mayor has said?
0: And by the way, no one has told me, hey, Mark, we're out to get the mayor because we don't like her. And I know Barbara and Doug, and I've said it publicly. That's my issue on all this, by the way. I went, hey, just so we're all clear, I'm friends with everybody in the room. You know, the two hotels.
1: Sort of a junior Todd Hunter because he's the master.
0: Well, and I'm like, hey, just so we're all clear.
2: I'm battle scarred.
0: Yeah. So, which may be, by the way, I am the only council member, knock on wood, today that's not listed as a witness.
1: All that long witness list?
0: Yeah, I know, right?
1: Either side, you're not down?
0: Nope. And I made a joke the other day. I said, well, give it a couple days. I'm sure I'll end up on somebody's witness list. But I know them all. No one said, hey, we're out to get the mayor because we don't like the way she treats Barbara or the former judge. That's
2: speculation.
1: Yeah, but that's a
2: speculation.
1: Separate battle. That's a separate player on the battlefield.
0: So I think there
1: are forces that are not allied, and they all have different reasons.
0: I think the competing hotelier genuinely thinks that the other hotelier manipulated information to achieve his goal.
1: Though Texas Rangers and the FBI,
0: I didn't say he's right. Yeah, I didn't say he's right. And I do think there's this ability. Some successful businessmen and women, once they decide it's a box. It's a box. And you go like, dude, look, it rolls. When you put it on the ground,
1: it
0: rolls.
1: Are
0: like, nope, box.
1: The election, look.
2: But, you know, wait, hold on, Bob.

0: Let me interrupt you. But I think the challenge is with the council, because in this particular issue, we had four options. When the articles of impeachment came forward, you can do nothing, you can dismiss it, you can send it to the Ethics Commission, and, or you could begin the process of impeachment. And we went all the way to the end after there had been it had been proven that there's law enforcement had gone through this, an outside attorney had gone through this. And I think, once again, it's that relentlessness to try and solve some problem, whether it be to remove the mayor or whether it be to knock out your competition.
1: That means that there are those who figure that she may run for a final term, which she's eligible for.
0: Well, I hope she does. It's my opinion that she is.
1: But that's what a lot of the public is saying.
2: I agree.
1: Hey, the election is coming up. Do you know I had candidates asking for time, and I give all candidates the time. I call it make the case.
0: Sure.
1: You can come before my listeners, make the case. My job ain't to cut your legs out. I don't do got you radio. Right. I don't do setup radio. And you present your side to the listening audience and let them make up their own minds.
0: Yeah.
1: But they were asking in December to come on and do interviews, and I'm trying to give the people in the primary
0: the
1: opportunity, because they had an immediate election. And I didn't want people floating trial balloons, because July, when they can apply to run for council and other offices, the dropout date is like September. I want to know who's a real contender, not a pretender.
0: Yeah, good
1: for you. And that's hard to balance, because this issue was so hot, it's overshadowed a lot of the primary.
2: Oh, I would definitely agree. This is eating up all the community.
1: Taking all the oxygen out of the air.
2: Yep, which is interesting, because we're down there trying to go fix problems or, you know.
0: And which we haven't, unfortunately. I would say, I was sharing on a podcast last night that this council has spent more money in legal
1: hundreds
0: fees
1: of thousands.
0: Well, in legal fees to try and discredit each other than and even now we're in a fight to discredit our first attorney who's trying to serve us through this lawsuit.
2: Yeah.
0: And then now, because the mayor is also trying to discredit that, and she's filed her lawsuit. So now we've got another attorney basically fighting the mayor based on the premise that of what we're fighting the surface. I know that's confusing. I need a whiteboard right here if I can.
2: There's a lot of money, a lot of your money involved in this.
0: At least $400,000 to date.
1: Instead of, let's see what happens in November.
0: Yeah,
2: right.
1: That's not a part of the
2: deal.
1: So
2: close. And if we're 6-year terms, I get you like, all right, this we got to resolve this.
1: But well, a 6-year term, yes, but if you got bad people, 6 years is too long.
2: I won't argue that. I'm all right with the two. I could go the three, I guess, but I'm all right with two.
1: I got a question to ask you, listeners. 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

0: 877-882-KEYS, City Councilman Roland Barrera and Mark
1: Scott.
2: Scott.
0: The real Mark Scott. Yeah. 4UCC, remember that?
2: Yeah, absolutely. Yeah, fun days.
0: They
2: we were young
0: went to a
2: and ambitious.
0: University. Yeah. They didn't have a
2: I was talking about, and that was another Fred Heldenfeld story. So Fred and I were the two people
0: that. They went
2: right
0: to the top. You wanted to be Division One.
2: Right. Well, that was the second part. The first part was creating the university.
0: And had to get $100,000 to have an athletic director
2: right.
0: before they'd even look your way.
2: Hey, dude, there's a name. He's long since passed. Marvin Collins. Marvin Collins is. Dad owned all the movie theaters in the 30s and 40s, and he is recognized as revitalizing North Beach, Marvin Collins Sr. His son, Marvin Collins, is responsible for our athletic program. Marvin had that unique ability to come down and go, hey, do you want to be great? And everybody, of course, says, yeah. He goes, well, then go be great. And he would hold your feet to the fire to do the things you said you would do to achieve your goals. And Marvin Collins, and then he very privately wrote a $1 million check to the athletic department.
0: Wow.
2: Yeah, he said, look, I don't want you to recognize me, but I agree that that's the right thing to do. You guys did all the legwork. I want to help seed the program. Marvin
0: we've
2: Collins
0: had some
2: Senior.
0: Great Division One teams
2: yeah.
0: ever since.
2: I had the pleasure of going to Chicago for that NCAA basketball game where we were up on Wisconsin in the middle of the second half. We were a 16, and they were
0: and they
2: a
0: were
2: one.
0: Number one. Yeah.
2: Oh my goodness, that was so. We ended up losing, but we were the talk of the country. What I heard is people that were traveling through airports would stop at bars and go, "You know, Corpus Christi A&M. What? Who are they?" And so it was. That stuff's real,
0: you're
2: man. When you
0: it
2: do
0: to
2: well,
0: Wisconsin.
2: Yep.
0: The big dance.
2: Yep.
0: All right. Let's go to the big question. Far field study. Is this it? They said it's only a preliminary. Again, some people saying it's a setup. If it's approved by TCEQ, TC Crew is crooked. If it's approved by the Corps of Engineers, the Corps of Engineers is corrupt.
2: There's a lot of crookedness.
0: What this far field study? What does it say? And let me throw this out. When the president talked about the congressman,
2: Cloud.
0: Asking him every time he rides, I said, don't give this guy a ride on the plane.
2: I know.
0: He's always on me and in my pocket.
2: Right.
0: You know, with a big
2: God
0: hat.
2: Bless him.
0: And then he said that they've taken the cap off and they're going to have a center of excellence, diesel
2: right.
0: center of excellence.
2: Yeah.
0: And that now they can put more money in
2: yeah.
0: the 20, 30 million or 30. Whatnot. Somebody said, he didn't say the Inner Harbor diesel, but he didn't say it wasn't.
1: But, we only have one project that's fully permitted. Yeah. A large part of it, the funding is already designated.
0: And they said in order to qualify for money, you

0: application to TCEQ, you have to show them in your application that the project will do no harm to the environment. Now, those are Mark Scott's words, no harm. So, and they require a certain method of analysis. It's called the core mix. So we hired a company called Plummer and Associates. They did the study. They got the data. It said no harm to the bay. We submitted it with our application to TCEQ. They affirmed our data. Then they ran their own study and went, oh, yeah, okay, you're right. It's not going to harm the environment. And then the EPA went, yeah, we don't like you guys in Texas, you know, so we're going to do our own analysis. Now, I don't think they hired a third party, but they affirmed that which had been presented. So Plummer and Associates, EPA, TCEQ, and then when we, all of which said no harm to the environment. Then when we hired Kiewit, they had a firm out of New Zealand called GHD, and they did their own study, which said no negative impact on the environment. In fact, they ran 400 million iterations.
1: That's right.
0: Of their study.
1: Every possibility.
0: Right. Is it 72 degrees with 10 mile an hour winds, or is it 75 degrees with 12 mile an hour? I mean, all those iterations said, hey, not going to harm the environment. But then we decide that the council decides that's not good enough. We need to hire another entity. So we hired Spiros and some other company, paying them $300,000+. They have been going through their own analysis, and they have presented the preliminary findings last week, which David talked to you about, that says no negative impact to the environment. Now, they're going to give their final presentation today at 11:30. And it, so what my understanding, this is Mark's understanding, we paid them to do four things or five things. They did four of the five, and they presented that. And it said, no negative impact on the environment. Here's the one they didn't add, ship traffic. Now, you would think that if it's okay without a big, you know, motor going by, it's probably going to be even better when that motor mixes
1: Stirring the water up.
0: Right.
1: Yeah.
0: And I didn't realize.
1: Diffusion, right?
0: Yeah, well, the diffuser is, yeah, that's generally, it's about diffusion. It's about mixing, right? So, because once salt mixes back into the water, it's mixed back into the water. So they're going to hear today, I think, the final additional information that includes the ship traffic. Now, that committee also said not good enough. We want to run these other additional iterations of the model, and I think they're including some of that today. But everything we've heard so far, those of us outside looking in, is no negative impact to the environment, including Nueces Bay, which was a question for me. Instead.
2: Yeah, and mind you, this also includes if the current permits that they have with that CC Polymers have, the current permits with Harbor Island. So they
0: include it as if they're working.
2: Exactly.
0: So what happens if that's working and that one's working and then all that's going on and it says no negative impact.
1: So then next Tuesday they're supposed to vote on whether they move forward with the Inner Harbor or not?
2: Yeah. Well,
0: On the design.
1: We
0: can't build it until we design it. And so on the agenda next Tuesday is a contract with Ardura to design it. Takes about a year to design. And then once it's designed, you come back, hey, yeah, we designed it. We think it's going to be $10. You want to
1: go for it. So Kiewit only had like a 20% design.
2: 10%.
1: Yeah. And they cut it for they cut that design in progress.
0: Right. It was.

0: was.
1: Right. It was. We were gonna. They wanted a contract to go to 60%.
0: Right.
1: And we terminated them before they moved on.
0: Well, gentlemen, I appreciate you taking the time to stop by and letting us know how you guys see it. On the Bob Jones Show, all voices can be heard.
1: Thanks, man. Always good to be with you.
2: Yeah, appreciate it. Appreciate it.
0: All right, I'm sitting here with two characters, man.
1: Hey, by the way, go Spurs, go.
2: Hey, that's right.
1: I got my Spurs shirt on.
2: Yeah.
1: We're game six tonight. We got to beat OKC tonight to go to seven.
0: This is KYS, Corpus Christi, Texas. It is 8 o'clock. 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

0: Here's your AccuWeather forecast. Today will be warmer with a mix of clouds and sunshine, reaching a high of 89. Tonight, expect a clear sky illuminated by the moon with a low of 74. Tomorrow will be partly sunny with a high of 91. As for Saturday, anticipate intervals of sun before clouds move in with a high of 90. Sunday is set to be mainly cloudy with a chance of a morning thunderstorm followed by scattered afternoon showers. The high will be 92. With your AccuWeather forecast, I'm meteorologist Joe Lundberg.
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0: 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And I've got here today, where's your coffee? You just drinking cold water?
1: Cold water, Bob. Cold water.
0: Sean Flanagan with Flanagan's Freedom Forum. Let me see. You got any music here you want to play?
1: Oh, yeah. Yeah, we got a good opening song.
0: And all right, here we go.
1: A real reason for this song.
0: Oh.
1: Hey, there's a point. There's a point.
0: Sympathy for the devil.
1: We've been talking about suicidal empathy. How much more suicidal can you be than have sympathy for the most evil creature on earth? Mick Jagger is the high priest of suicidal empathy.
0: Look, most people dance and rock to this song and don't even listen to the words.
1: Well, they should.
0: But it's going into their subconscious because they hear it.
1: Yep.

0: made sure the fate of Jesus was sealed.
1: Yep. Hope you guess my name. And this is sympathy for the devil. And think about that.
0: This is a rough song.
1: Yeah, yeah. I mean, you know,
0: But the music is really compelling.
1: Yeah. No, this is a very popular song, but you've got to realize the message underneath it. Oh, yeah, I used to sing this song to myself when I was cutting hay out on the farm.
0: And didn't realize.
1: No, and I didn't think much about it. And it was a snappy tune.
0: I was there when the Kennedys, every dastardly evil.
1: Evil deed, yeah. Yeah.
0: Hope you guess my name.
1: And what brings it full circle is what we talked about on the last Flanagan's Freedom Forum is parasitic, the mind virus, and then the
0: parasite that gets in the mind and changes your behavior.
1: Exactly, just like they said about that one insect got in the other insect's mind and caused it to kill itself so that it could reproduce the first one. And then we've got a problem where with the suicidal empathy, where you're talking about this woman was being quoted Queers for Palestine, and she was so insane that when it was pointed out to her that if you were queer in Palestine, they would inevitably kill you, throw you from the roof of a building, because that's what it's about. And she said, no, that's okay. I won't let that stop me. And, you know, the ridiculousness of this. And now I was going to play another clip, and I told Bob not to play the next clip. And the next clip I was going to play, and I'll explain why I'm not going to play it, is taken from the official commissioner's court in Clark County, Nevada. That's the county Las Vegas.

0: This is in the most populous county in Nevada. And what you would, what I was going to play for about 2 minutes of, is a prayer to Satan by the high priest of Satan, of the Church of Satan. He's giving the invocation at this official meeting of this county commissioner's court. I mean, Bob, we've got a problem with religion, and I've done kind of last two Flanagan's Freedom Forum. This is, by the way, number 340. We have been doing kind of a series looking into why these kids think what they do think about our current situation. And it goes right now into why you've got this fella Tallarico, who is basically pretending to be a Christian. He's not a Christian. And so and why do I say he's not a Christian? Because of his belief system. And I found an extremely interesting clip that we are going to play some extensive parts of today that I think directly reflect why we've got so many people espousing so many insane positions that totally fly in the face of reality, from trans to climate change to the open borders deal. In other words, these are actually extremely suicidal positions for a society to be taking.
1: Especially since when you reveal, like you said, the devil, sympathy for the devil.
0: Yeah.
1: The Bible said he's the father of lies.
0: Yes.
1: Is what it says. He lied from the beginning. And these lies that you can turn a biological male into a biological female and vice versa is like alchemy. You
0: yes.
1: can turn lead to gold.
0: Right. And this is why I found this, what we're going to be playing, podcast. And it's a fellow you're going to listen to named Dr. Jonathan Rias, who is the Senior Vice President for Evangelization and Faith Formation for the Knights of Columbus, a Catholic men's organization. He has great insight into the appeal of this woke mind virus. And he also knows three ways that we can be engulfed in the non-Christian ethos of the woke and the progressive religion of the day. He looks beyond empathy into the totality of the reasons why so many, especially young, but then again, you've got a lot of boomers buy into this, the obvious untruth of wokeism, progressivism, convincing them and to become disciples of this religion. And some of them go around saying they're Christians, and they're not. But before we start, let me share one quote from John Dewey, the patron saint of progressive education. I learned to regard with the most positive regard when I was taking education classes in the early 1970s, but I wasn't getting the whole or the true story of John Dewey. In other words, if you have ever been in an education class, and in college, no doubt, they talk about John Dewey a lot.
1: But father of public education.
0: Yeah, here is this quote, which Dr. Reyes will use during his remarks. The quote from Dewey is, "We are the answer that we have been looking for. We have no need for a savior. We are fixing ourselves," unquote. They never used this quote from him in my classes because that would reveal too much. Now, the religion of the day gives us a new non-Christian salvation story. And I think if you're out there listening and you want to find out, how can these people be so idiotic? How can they be so suicidal in their beliefs? How can they take stuff that's so obviously untrue and buy into it? This fella, Dr. Jonathan Reyes, gives, a very good explanation of why so many people have bought into this mind virus.
2: And so you're looking at this beautiful, gorgeous world, and very early on you get a sense of something's out of kilter. Something's not quite right. And as you mature, you begin to see it more. You see it in disparities of wealth. You see it in oppressed and oppressors. If you study any history, you begin to think, man, the story of the human race is largely a story of violence, injustice. My goodness. Yeah, some beauty, but every state that's ever been founded has been founded on an act of violence. You also experience another thing as a human being as you mature. You realize, I don't know who I am and where I fit. You begin to experience what some people call alienation. I don't know where I fit in. I don't know where I belong. I don't know what my right relationship

0: to the world is, to the natural world, to my friends, and I don't even know the relationship to myself. I'm not comfortable in my own skin. I know none of us have experienced that. That's like 5 brutal years of your life, right? I'm not comfortable in my own skin. And so we start with alienation. Christians acknowledge all this. We know this, and we have an account for it. It's called sin. It's called the fall. God created a world in which that was not the intention, but he gave us freedom. We chose against him, and so violence, oppression, our own alienation, suffering, end of the world. And here's where the religion of the day goes differently. It acknowledges all this. It sees it all. In fact, it raises it up to a fever pitch. And then it says, you know why there's alienation and injustice and violence? Not because of you, not because of me, but because of something outside of me. Other people, bad ideas, broken structures, or just evil structures. And so the fundamental move of the religion of the day is to deny the fall and place all the cause for suffering, anxiety, death outside of oneself. And so now a couple things happen. If I'm not the problem, that's great. I don't have to fix myself. That's good to know. I just need to know the right things. And the funny thing about most of these ideologies is, for all the sophisticated language they use, they're pretty simplistic. There's good guys, there's bad guys, there's oppressors, there's oppressed, break down structures and push back. Okay? All I need to know is something. That's wonderful. A second thing that comes from this is, if all the problems are the product of other people doing bad things, then all the problems in the world can be fixed by good people doing good things. We are the answer we've been waiting for. Good Lord, I hope not. Because I know you, and I know me. We are the answer we've been waiting for. As John Dewey put it, we have no need for a savior, we're saving ourselves. And so now the story is one in which everything is fixable. And so it takes what we might call a utopian turn. A turn that says, there is absolutely no reason why we can't fix all the problems out there in the world. We may not get it perfect, but every day we can make it better. We can get smarter. We can fix more and more stuff. We can get more of the bad guys out of the way. We can impose more good ideas. We can use the tools we have. We've got psychology to fix the inner person. We've got sociology to fix all of our relationships with one another. We've got political science to guarantee global peace. We've got economics to make sure that everyone can have an equal distribution of wealth, or at least a just distribution of wealth. We've got science and medicine that not only is going to heal us, but we dream with the proper technology will actually keep us alive forever, if not a very, very long time. And so we paint a picture of a world in which progress is dominant. We just keep one step ahead, keep going further and further forward. And what's the greatest sin in progressive religion? To be on the wrong side of history.
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4: Sociology to fix relationships with one another. We got political science to guarantee global peace. We got economics to make sure that everyone can have an equal distribution of wealth, or at least a just distribution of wealth. We've got science and medicine that not only is going to heal us, but we dream with the proper technology will actually keep us alive forever, if not a very, very long time. And so we paint a picture of a world in which progress is dominant. We just keep one step ahead, keep going further and further forward. And what's the greatest sin in progressive religion? To be on the wrong side of history. To stand in the way of this progress. To block the salvation of the human race. So we've got a view of the world that says, whether it's based on sexuality, ethnicity, economic differences, sexual, whatever the oppression is, we can overcome it. Whatever the problem is, we can fix it, all because we have a new salvation narrative in which we're the heroes. We have the tools. We need it. All we need to do is get the levers of power. And so it shouldn't surprise us in this worldview that the most important thing in the world is politics. Politics becomes the religion. I'm sure this doesn't surprise you, but they did a survey, I think it was 2 years old, when they asked, would you rather your child married someone from a different religion or from a different political party in the United States? The answer was overwhelmingly, we'd rather they didn't. We don't care what religion they marry, it's which political party, because that is the religion. And it makes sense, because if all you think is that life is from the time you're born to the time you die, that's it. There's no afterlife, or if there is, who cares? And we can fix it. Then all that matters is who gets the levers of power in this world to make sure that everybody else comes along to life, joy, peace, happiness forever in a perfect utopian progress. Now, when you lay it out like that, it can sound a little stark, and you can say, so people believe that? And it's more like it's the ethos. Every story that we're told, every ad we see just about, every video we see about self-improvement, everything we see is somehow embedded in these assumptions. There's problems out there. It's not with me. We can fix it all. The people who can fix it, I'll have it. If just the smart people and the right people get it together, we will fix the world. And it's potent. People really believe it. I can tell you, for young people who I work a lot with, of course they do. Think of this. Why wouldn't you? What a great story. Number one, I promise you I'm going to fix your problem. That alienation you feel, gone. That injustice, which you finally are old enough to recognize and get angry about, we can fix that. Secondly, you're not the problem. In fact, you're the solution. And all you have to do is come join us, think with us, maybe march a little bit, hold a few key things, have a particular vocabulary, show up at the right times. Every other piece of your life, I'm not asking anything. So high moral, noble call, come transform the world, very low moral cost. I don't need you to change. Everyone else needs to change. You're the center of your own story. You're doing it for others. It's got the compassion piece. It's not about you, it's about others. We're gonna make a world that's great for everyone. You can see how this can grab someone. And you know what else it does? It brings you into a community. It says, come with like-minded people. And all that isolation you feel, and Lord knows we know how isolated young people feel these days, all that isolation and loneliness, gone. Come join. Come join. And so we're facing a very potent religious ethos out there, which at its deepest foundations is fundamentally opposed to the gospel, even though on the edges, compassion, hope, salvation, certain words, it might look the same or sound the same. It's not the same thing. So this is the environment we're in. It's worth noting that it has a certain motive.
5: Okay, you've got a situation where, why are all these people going in this woke religion? Why are they believing this absurd stuff? And what it is this the morality, they're giving them a new salvation story where it's like, hey, you're not the problem. The Christian salvation story says that we're all fallen. This story says, oh, no, my friend, it's not you. It's those other people are the problem. You don't need to change. We just have to change the bad guys, the oppressors that are keeping us from finding utopia. And this is a very compelling case. In other words, the moral preening, the moral virtue you get from being, from joining in these woke causes because they've managed to convince people that, hey, this is all there is. This is what the salvation is about. And it's an utter rejection of Christianity. And we see this with Tallarico, this guy who's running for as a Democrat for the Senate seat. This is the new religion of the day, and this is why it's taking hold, because the salvation story is it's not you, it's them. And you get rid of them through political power, and boom, we'll be in paradise. That's what they're selling. Let's continue with the next section.
4: Of evangelization, and I think this is very important. Then I'll get to the three things I want us to avoid, and I will sit down. It evangelizes this religion, and the way it evangelizes is largely through appeal to what in Catholic moral theology we call the passions, to the passions, to our anger, to our fear, to our anxiety, our negative passions. It says to young people, it says to all of us, the world's about to end. Aren't you angry about what's going wrong in the world? What's that great line? If you're not outraged, you're not paying attention, right? It makes you anxious. If you don't do this, think about the world for your kids. Think about the next 5 years. This next election, the end of the world. Now, I've spent my life in D.C. the last 15 years, so I care about politics. I do very much, and I get what policy does, and it matters. But for a Christian, it's not the ultimate end. For them, it is. And they build up anger and anxiety. I had I was doing evangelization at a college campus when I was in college, and a woman, a young lady who was coming to all of our masses and everything disappeared over break. And when she came back, I said, why didn't you come to stuff anymore? She says, well, I've been getting into women's studies. And this was at the University of Michigan, which was like cutting edge women's studies at the time. And she said, I don't like it. So I decided, you know what? I'm going to go to your class with you. I'm going to audit your class. I'm not taking it for a grade because I'll flunk. But I'm going to audit your class. And you know what they did that first session in the class? A room full of 30 people. They went around and they said, everybody in this room, 95% of whom are women, share a story in which you have been abused, hurt, oppressed, marginalized because you're a woman. And what they did is they just created a circle of intense anger, resentment, anxiety, fear. Now, I'm not saying the stories were false. They were horrific stories. But note the tool. The tool is, if I can get you anxious, if I can get you afraid, if I can get you fearful, if I can get you angry, then I can get you to act. And I can get you to push. So great. Great, Reyes. Wokeism, whatever you want to call it. Religion of the day. Progressive religion is out there. I'm glad I don't got it. Let's go fight it. Well, good. That's why we're here.
5: Okay. Basically, you've got this new religion. The new religion called wokeism, the all-encompassing deal, which deals with climate change, DEI, racial injustice, sexual orientation, et cetera, et cetera. And the way they are pushing this is a new salvation story, that we can have heaven on earth, that basically if you just give us power, because it's not any of the faults that are going on in society, none of it's your fault. You don't have to improve yourself at all. All you got to do is get rid of the other guys, the bad guys, the oppressors. And it's a very simple

0: story, but it's one that's told entirely in appeal to emotions. And this is why these folks are so difficult to get out of it, because they are so emotionally dug in. And for them to come to their red pill moment when all of a sudden they realize, hey, this system has been tried before, and each time it's been a bloody murderous failure, it takes a while for them to get to that point. But since there is no truth, since there is no God in this side of the deal, no matter how much they try to convince you, this whole religion is doomed to failure, and we've got to root it out before it takes all of us with it.
1: Sounds like we got to get them out of these schools, and that's almost impossible.
0: Well, the deal is, he's going to, when we come back after the break, he's going to be saying some things that we need to consider as to how to root it out.
1: All right, we'll be back. Broadcasting live, the Town and Country Cafe, the Coffee with Bob, sponsored by Skyview Insurance Services. 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
2: With SRN News, I'm Rich Thomason in Washington. The Trump administration is determined to keep Ebola-infected Americans abroad from entering the U.S., a special facility being set up in Kenya to monitor them. Another jolt for the shaky Iran ceasefire. Kuwait says it was targeted with a missile and drone attack by Iran. The U.S. carried out strikes on Iranian military targets. Crews set to resume the search for 9 people missing and presumed dead at a Washington State paper mill where a chemical tank ruptured earlier this week. 2 people are confirmed dead. An FBI raid on the Virginia home of a former senior CIA officer allegedly yielded more than 300 gold bars valued at more than $40 million, as well as $2 million in cash. And Israel urges people across southern Lebanon to get out now, vowing to exert extreme force to crush Hezbollah. SRN News.
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6: 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And Cots Law understands both the tax law and IRS procedures. 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They're located right here in Corpus Christi at 4639 Corona Drive, Suite 99. 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You'll feel better the moment they start helping you. And let them know it was Bob that told us about y'all.
7: Okay, Bob, we've been listening to an extensive podcast section from Dr. Jonathan Reyes, who is a senior VP for Evangelization and Faith Formation of Knights of Columbus. He's speaking at the Napa Institute, a Catholic institution in California. And what the case he's laid out is that what wokeism offers is a different salvation story, not a salvation story based upon God and the fall of God out of man's, or fall of man out of God's good graces, and that we need to reform ourselves, we need to be better, we need to improve ourselves. In this salvation story, to use the quote from John Dewey, we are the answer that we have been looking for. We have no need for a savior. We are fixing ourselves. In other words, hey, we're good. All we got to do is get rid of the bad people that are the oppressors, and we'll have paradise on earth. We have no need to fix ourselves. It's the other people that have the problem, and we're going to take care of them. And that is what they believe, and this is what makes this so revealing.
6: Gene said it's a cult.

0: we'll make a perfect world if you'll just follow our instructions, is what she hears you saying.
1: Yeah.
0: And Marx says, wokeism is secular humanism renamed for the ignorant.
1: There you go. Well, hey, the deal is that it has taken such absurd positions that are so contrary to reality, and in other words, to broaden its appeal, to broaden the oppressors, not economic oppressors anymore. We got racial oppressors, sexual oppressors, climate oppressors. In other words, they're trying to make the net as wide as possible, but people are starting to wake up. Now, in the last section from Dr. Reyes we're going to play is basically an admonition not to be taken in and not to use the tools that the folks of this group, the woke group, use. And so let's listen to what he has to say about this. What's the way out of this?
2: Number one. There's a tendency, even among Christians, to do what progressive religion does, and that is to divide the world into good guys and bad guys. See, one of the tricks, one of the reasons progressive religion is so easy is we're the good enlightened ones, everyone else is in the outer darkness. They need to be opposed, oppressed, and if we can't convince them, we need to just shut them up. This can creep into our mindset. It creeps into us, especially in the Catholic Church. When we're staring at our Catholic Church, which we love, we see its inner divisions, and we can easily find ourselves, maybe subtly, in ways we don't always recognize, slipping into a sense of there's good Catholics and bad Catholics, and if we could just kick the bad Catholics out, the life would be great. This is not the Lord's view of our church. It's not what he built. He built a divine and human institution, and there was a Judas in it from the beginning, and there will be Judases in it throughout. And maybe on any given Tuesday, we're Judas. Which is why we have confession, thank God. There's a reason the Lord speaks of the wheat and the tares. It's not our call. It's not our call. What he's asked for is a patient endurance. He's asked for something even more. He's asked for us to actually love our enemies. This is hard to imagine. It's easy to imagine if we decide and we know that our enemies are demons. You're allowed to hate demons. They oppose you. The devil does indeed prowl the world seeking to devour us. But what about the humans as they embrace evil? How do we do that? How is it possible to love them? Well, I could say a lot about it, but can I just give you an insight from Augustine, which I thought was profound? Augustine said, you know, in the Old Testament and in the New Testament, we hear a lot about God destroying his enemies. And he does. And you know the best way, the way he most loves to destroy his enemies? Is by turning them into his friends. Somehow we need to genuinely stand against dumb ideas, evil ideas, ideas that are stealing our children. And we need to stand against the people who stand for them, always hoping to destroy our enemies by making them the friends of God. Here's a thought. Every one of us at one point in our life was an enemy of God. And thank God he destroyed us and made us his friend. Second line, second thought. There's no silver bullet. There's no easy fix. There's no one way to make everybody Christian. There's no one way to fix poverty in a broken world, a fallen world. There's no one technique for evangelization, no one technique for political good, no one technique that will make sure the church never has problems with its moral life and every bad priest or bad layman is punished. There's no way. We work for these things. We work darn hard for these things, but there's no silver bullet. Our hope is in heaven. The Lord is going to put things right. But let's not get utopian here. Let's realize this is a world, this is a place of struggle and tribulation, as John says, a place of patient endurance, a place of great joy. But the Lord himself wraps it up in the end, not us. And the final, let's never use the tools of the enemy. Let's never use the tools. Jesus never advanced the gospel by making people angry, afraid, or anxious. He never whipped up their passions. With the Pharisees, he corrected them, and he needed to speak harshly to them because he wanted them to hear the truth so that they could be destroyed as enemies and become his friends. With the woman at the well, he was gentle, and he brought healing, and he revealed, it was painful for her, but he revealed her life to her slowly, gently, so that he could make of her a friend. He's always encouraging. He's always

0: He's drawing. Even Judas himself, we see these tender moments where you can just imagine Jesus thinking to Judas, change. So we don't get to use the tools of the enemy. It's so easy to do the outrage thing. It's so easy to do the conflict thing. It's so easy to do the anger thing. Don't you know what stupid things those people are doing? Isn't it ridiculous, the latest thing that you read on the website or whatever? Isn't it so easy to make statements and podcasts, et cetera, that create... It's not the way the gospel advances. The gospel advances by encouragement because the gospel is motivated by love. And I think the great challenge for us, one, is to get our heads right about the religion of the day and the way some of these ideas can affect us, but two, the ways in which we do it. And let's make love the basis.
1: Okay, there you have it from Dr. Reyes. In other words, this is the third, like I said, we've been talking about the miseducation of America and how we've allowed this woke mind virus to come on in, and the fact that we have basically allowed this into our education system. We need to A, recognize it, and B, be aware of what's going on. That this is a salvation story that's being sold to many people, primarily through the education system, but it's a false salvation story, and it's one that we need to push back upon, but as the gentleman said, we need to push back upon it with love, our better natures. And don't regard these people, even this James Tallarico person that's running for the U.S. Senate, I think his ideas are terrible, but I am hopeful that he can come around and see the errors of his ways and maybe actually change. And, you know, the deal is like you catch many more flies with honey than you do with vinegar. And I've been just as guilty as anybody else, but I really got a lot out of listening to Dr. Reyes and his explanation of why people are like that and what we can do about it. And I hope you found this interesting. If you're looking for this podcast, look up Dr. Jonathan Reyes at the Napa, N-A-P-A Institute, just like the Napa Valley wine. I guess that's where it's at. And I think you're going to find it well worth your time to think about what is the appeal of this new religion of the day, why does it appeal, and if you understand it, you can understand its weak points, and you can understand its tactics, and we can work against it. And this is, you know, every day on the Bob Jones Show, I hear Bob using logic and truth to push back against the lies of the enemy, the lies of the person, the first song, Sympathy for the Devil, calls us to have sympathy for. And basically, the devil is the king of the lie, and the truth is the antidote. As Christ says, I am the way, the truth, and the light. And truth is what we are hoping to put out there, because it's so hard to find truth these days. There are so many people out there lying. And as Dr. Reyes said in this wonderful little talk he gave, this is a lot of the reason why these people fall into this parasitic mind disease. They fall into the suicidal empathy. They think they are doing good. They think they are saving the world, when essentially what they are doing is damning themselves, because they don't see the real truth. They don't see the salvation. And when we come back after the break, we've got another podcast I think you're going to be finding interesting. And this one's about the virtues of patriotism, that patriotism is in fact a virtue, and one of the ways we can do to solve the problem of the woke mind virus is to acknowledge that.
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4: Breaker, breaker to Mr. Rubin, sir. This is Ruben. Is that you, Jesse?

0: That's affirmative, sir.
1: How's your day going?
0: Excellent, sir. Just got the AC going at Mrs. Guerrero's place.
1: Great job, Jesse.
0: Now I'm on my way to fix a grumpy air conditioner for Mr. Wilfong.
1: Sounds good. So, why were you calling me on the radio?
0: Oh, that. I just wanted to let you know I'm doing well on my own, sir.
1: That's great to hear, Jesse.
0: I was afraid I'd feel inadequate without my trainer Oscar beside me.
1: That's natural.
0: But it's funny, sir. I can hear his voice in my head whenever I have a problem.
1: And what does he tell you?
0: He whispers the solution to me, and his answers always work.
1: I guess you were trained well, Jesse.
0: Do you know what he's telling me now, sir?
1: What's that?
0: He's saying I should go have lunch, and I'm right near Colair HQ. Wanna come?
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1: Okay, I'll meet you by the front door.
0: Already here, sir.
1: I should have known.
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7: Bob, we're going to be ending the show, Flanagan's Freedom Forum number 340 today, with a clip from Cardinal Edmund Leo Burke of the Catholic Church. Now, let me tell you about Cardinal Burke. For one thing, he was born in Richland County, or Richland Center, Wisconsin, in 1948, and that's where my family is from, so he's near and dear to my heart. But Cardinal Burke criticized Pope Luke Francis publicly, and Francis stripped him of his retirement salary and his housing. He continues on in spite of this persecution. Supposedly under Leo, it's been let up a bit. But he has put together a six-part presentation of short videos on the virtue of patriotism. And this day and age, I think this is an extremely powerful message that fits in as a cure for this whole religion of the day, this wokeism. And Bob, let's line up and play Cardinal Burke on his appeal of patriotism.

0: God, in his unfathomable wisdom and loving providence, has not created us as isolated beings, left to fashion ourselves according to our own designs. From the first moment of our existence, he places each of us within a particular family and a particular nation, so that through these bonds we may be formed in the truth, strengthened in charity, and prepared for the mission he entrusts to us. Our homeland is never a mere accident of geography. It belongs to the divine plan by which God safeguards us and shapes the culture in which we mature as his sons and daughters. Patriotism, therefore, is rooted above all in gratitude. Gratitude for the land that has nourished us, for the heritage of faith and virtue we have received, and for the sacrifices of those who have preserved the goods we now enjoy. This gratitude moves us to labor for the true good of our nation, to defend her from moral decline, and to uphold the order of truth, justice, and charity, without which no society can flourish. In our time, certain ideologies seek to weaken this sacred bond by promoting a vision of humanity detached from history and place, as if man could thrive without the roots God has given him. Some claim that love of one's homeland hinders peace, yet the Church teaches us that we cannot love humanity in the abstract by failing to love the community in which God has placed us. Charity begins with the neighbor. God gives us and radiates outward from there. Rightly ordered patriotism is thus fidelity to divine providence, honoring God by honoring the gifts through which he has formed our hearts and character. By cherishing the homeland entrusted to us, we render thanks to him who is Lord of all nations.
1: Okay, Bob, I think that is, I really liked what he said. It's no accident where we've been born. It's a divine providence, and we owe it to our community, our patriotic duty to try to keep this community orientated towards the truth, towards justice, towards mercy. And this is incumbent upon us as Christians to do so. So patriotism is not an impediment towards peace in the world. Patriotism is a manifestation, it's a fulfillment of the destiny that God has given us by making us be born at this particular time, place, and setting, that it's gratitude towards what he's done for us. And I don't think that gets put out there often enough. Is it, it

0: I mean, life and death is not in our hands. We can enhance it, yes. We can do stupid stuff and shorten it. But the point is, it's not in our control. But at the same time, where is the allegiance lie? First of all, in God, and even in the military. What do we say? For God, home, and country.
1: Yeah.
0: The second obligation from God would be your home, your family, your unit. I guess the first unit of government is in the home.
1: Yeah.
0: And then from then, it's country, and you expand out.
1: Yeah.
0: The thing about patriotism is that it's got to be ensconced in civics.
1: Yes.
0: It can't be civics. Civics, and I it might be oversimplification, Sean. What kind of government do we have? You got people like the democracy, democracy. No,
1: no,
0: they
1: it's
0: made
1: not a democracy.
0: Sure they made sure it was not a democracy, yeah. Because in the democracy, the minority, the ones who lose the election, would have no rights, no
1: yes.
0: power, no input, nothing at all. So it's a representative republic with a constitutional style wherein there are certain things that the government, no matter who wins, cannot do to
1: yes.
0: everybody else.
1: Yes.
0: Barack Obama called it a document of negative rights. And so
1: yeah, no,
0: that's exactly right, because yeah. they'll overreach.
1: It's negative rights for the government.
0: Yeah,
1: and
0: that's what it's supposed to be.
1: It's protecting the positive rights of the citizens.
0: So you got... what kind of government, and then what are our rights under that government? What can we expect to enjoy, no matter who you are, what your ethnicity is, where you live, certain basic rights that were God-given
1: yeah.
0: are not taken away from you.
1: Yes.
0: That's what it says in the Declaration of Independence.
1: Yeah.
0: Life, liberty, the pursuit of happiness, and to ensure these rights, we institute government. And the third thing is, not only what kind of government, what are your rights you can expect under those government, what's your responsibility?
1: Yes.
0: And that's where the patriotism issue come in.
1: Yep.
0: What are your responsibility? We just had, out of 218,000 registered voters in Nueces County, in this runoff election, 18,000 voted. 200,000 did not participate.
1: And that's a huge failure. Of civics.
0: That's a huge
1: a lack of patriotism.
0: You have a responsibility.
1: Yes.
0: If you don't make, in fact, I told people, those who go out and vote, now each one your vote is worth about 2,900 votes or more.
1: Yeah. Yeah.
0: If you divide 18 into 200,000,
1: yeah.
0: your vote counts even more so, because it's the it's the majority that wins. The majority of what? Of people? No. The majority of registered voters? No. The majority of people who take the time
1: to go and vote.
0: To come out and participate.
1: Yes.
0: And when they, like, through the history of the Peloponnesian Wars.
1: Oh, yeah, the Melanesian
0: yeah,
1: dialogue.
0: Yeah, but the funeral oration.
1: Oh.
0: When the general made his funeral oration, these guys died so that you have the right to self-government. And you, he said, I'm not saying you're minding your own business. He said, I'm saying you have no business here at all. To let people die for your right to be self-determinant and then don't do it.
1: Yeah, exactly so. And that's the whole point of Memorial Day. Yeah.
0: Those who gave
1: words,
0: the last full
1: measure of their devotion for this country, for this particular government, for this particular style and form of government.
0: So that you could participate without fear.
1: Yes. And that's why patriotism is a virtue.
0: Again, appreciate you stopping by,
1: hey,
0: Sean.
1: My pleasure.
0: What edition was this?
1: This was number 340.
0: So you got to get that in, right?
1: Yeah.
0: All right, we'll be back with more Coffee with Bob. Stay with us at the town.

0: Breaking news this hour from Town Hall. I'm Rich Thomason. Consumer prices spiked last month. Commerce Department reports inflation hit 3.8% in April compared to a year ago. It's a three-year high. On a monthly basis, prices rose 0.4. That was down from a 0.7 rise for the month of March. Another jolt to the shaky Iran ceasefire.
1: This is the second time in 3 days that the U.S. has attacked targets in Iran, saying that the strikes were conducted in self-defense. The U.S. shot down 4 one-way attack drones it said posed a threat over the Strait of Hormuz. The military then conducted airstrikes against an Iranian ground control station that was about to fire a 5th drone. On Monday, the United States struck missile launch sites and Iranian boats

0: 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And yep, it's the time that we all wait for when Rita Garza of Skyview Insurance shows up to take your calls and your comments about insurance, but more specifically about your medical insurance. Good morning, Rita.
1: Good morning. How are you?
0: Fine, thank you. That is such an important niche in insurance.
1: Yes, it definitely is.
0: You know, people don't like to buy car insurance. They'd like to buy the basics.
1: Mm-hmm.
0: But if you just buy liability, it'll fix the other guy's car, but not yours.
1: Not yours.
0: You know, you need a full coverage. In health, you don't need an accident or a sickness and all that because you can't get it then.
1: Right.
0: Can you imagine and having a car and then going and then somebody making a bad left turn and hitting you, and the first thing you got to do is call and get a policy?
1: Right. They're like, what?
0: There's no retroactive
1: insurance for something like that.
0: And you're talking about health as well.
1: Yes.
0: How are you going to get it after you're sick?
1: Right.
0: You know, or in time. So let's talk about the need among insurances for make sure your medical coverage, you have certain things. And what are the basics that you need to have?
1: So with health insurance, first of all, good morning to everyone listening. I just wanted to say that. And my team at Skyview Insurance Services, we're open right now at 9, so we're taking calls there too. But you're right. You know, when people have situations, you know, the pre-existing situation affects everything. With car insurance, that's totally different. But with health insurance, people worry about that. When they are trying to get insurance and they already found out something's wrong, it's really difficult to get insurance, you know, even with a short term, because you've got a pre-existing condition now, kind of like that car accident. You're trying to get insurance after you've had the car accident. But in a situation where there's insurances that don't, you know, slap you on the wrist for pre-existing, that would be the Affordable Care Act. So the Marketplace plans, previously called Obamacare plans, back in the day, you know, people have different names for it, but those do not have a clause on people who have a pre-existing condition. So when people come to me and they're like, well, this insurance agent has offered me health insurance and I've got, you know, diabetes. You know, it's a sad situation when they just bought that insurance for health for health reasons because they already had the diabetes. So the insurance may have not known that they got through somebody else. And those are not Marketplace plans. They will not cover you for pre-existing. They might say, oh, well, we're going to wait 2 years to cover that. But if you have anything to do with that, if you get an illness or a complication due to diabetes or a heart situation you already have, we're not touching those bills. So you have to be very transparent when you are offering these insurances to people because they want their medical insurance to cover their diabetes medicine, heart medicine, whatever medication they're on that is already a chronic embedded in their history.
0: And if you don't tell the truth about your condition, what happens?
1: It's in the cloud now. Everything's in the cloud nowadays. But there's something called MIB, and it's not the movie MIB. It is Medical Information Bureau. So if you don't ask, if you don't answer the questions, because a lot of people tell me, oh, well, the only medicine I'm on is, you know, thyroid medication and only being seen for thyroid medication. They don't tell you anything else sometimes. And if they're not transparent with me, then I can't warn them. They're going to spend money on something that's not going to work. They have a hospital situation because of that past chronic illness. They have no coverage, so why pay for it, right? So we kind of prepare them for that. And then we tell them, you know, the Marketplace plans, those start open enrollment starts November 1. And this is the first year in a while that it stops December 15th because it's been stopping in January 15th. So this coming year, it's going to be November 1 to December 15th. Then they're able to see what their options are for an insurance that will cover everything. If you have cancer, if you have AIDS, if you're pregnant, anything that's already embedded that's happening, those insurances can't decline you, and they cannot decline you coverage.
0: But specifically, if you're not honest when you fill out the form about what you've had, your condition in the past, whatnot, are there strict penalties if they discover that? Or do they just drop your insurance?
1: If you're already effective on the insurance and they accepted you, what'll happen is when you do go to the doctor or you do have that procedure 5 or 6 months later, even a year later,

0: they're going to, the insurance company, before they pay that claim, they're going to be suspicious. They're going to ask for medical records to be sent to them from your doctors or from the Medical Information Bureau. They're going to be able to look and see that you already had that, and then they'll decline the bill. So that's really what I mean. You're paying your premium thinking, oh, okay, I got into this insurance. They don't know about my pre-existing condition. It may go all the way. It might be the loophole, or it may be like you can slide all the way through life and they'll pay for it. That's going to be a very, very rare situation. Risk.
1: A rare that you get away with it.
0: Right, right. So then finally when the bill goes through and, you know, the next year you're having treatment for that diagnosis, dialysis is a perfect example. If the person has dialysis, it could be that they've had diabetes or kidney failure, and that may have been on the record a long time ago, right? So it's still in that Medical Information Bureau. It's a computer. They can acknowledge, they have knowledge, they have a way to get the knowledge way back when. So the client will suffer the cost because the insurance will say, you lied about that. We still have you on the insurance. We can terminate you. That's one thing. Or we can refuse to pay the bill because you were not transparent about your medical history that is causing this great amount of money being billed for these procedures or medications and things like that.
1: Yeah, my doctor, my annual physical is coming up, and he scheduled all this in blood work and this, that, and the other, and some kind of CT scan would die just to check my arteries,
0: right,
1: you know, to make sure. I'm saying, well, is this something you see? No, it's your age. I just want to check all that stuff out.
0: Right.
1: Prostate MRI. No.
0: So prostate. MRI is, if you're having an MRI, that's like a medical bill, right? If you're having a preventative, usually the insurance is have that free or close to free because they want
1: that. They got, I think it's like 200 and something. I got 85 to pay.
0: Okay.
1: And
0: yeah.
1: Insurance pay the rest.
0: But it's an incentive when you have free preventative. That's your bone scan screening,
1: right,
0: women mammogram, prostate screening, flu shot, pneumonia shot. And there's other screenings on there. There's a whole list. The client would be doing good to check out their guide or their plan documents that they receive once they get the insurance. Probably still in a plastic bag, the big book. But they go and look up what are the preventative things that are free on my insurance. And then you can request them because you shouldn't have a diagnosis to have preventative. And so then colonoscopy, things like that.
1: Yeah, but all mine is pre, you know,
0: it's preventative.
1: What he tells me.
0: Yeah. As long as you don't have the diagnosis. Now, once you have the diagnosis and you have those tests done, now that's a diagnostic test. Now it's probably an MRI or a CT scan or something, you know, more serious. And so now that's not going to be free. That's going to be going to a deductible. That's going to be going to a big copay. With the Medicare Advantage plans, copays for MRIs range anywhere from $250 to $450. So it's very important to really, you know, have that look again. The clients that are our clients or even prospect clients that want to come see us at Skyview, we also do a free review. Just because we're your agent doesn't mean that we can't do a review for you. You can bring in your insurance card and we can look up the code that your plan is because everybody has, you know, this plan has the same code on everybody's card, right? Everybody has a different ID number. But that plan code, we're able to look that up anywhere in Texas and give a review. And if
1: part of all them numbers on your card.
0: Right, right. And then they
1: like
0: can get
1: VIN
0: ready for October.
1: Like a VIN number on your car. You know that VIN number on your car tells you what kind of paint they use.
0: Wow.
1: What the color matches, about the key. Everything about that car is in that VIN number.
0: Wow. Well, there's zip code.
1: When it was made.
0: Wow.
1: The day, everything.
0: Yeah. Yeah, I'm not good with cars. I'm good with insurance.
1: Yeah, but what you're saying is on your medical card because those numbers are not there to just be there.
0: Right. So your identification number is based on you, but that plan code is based on the plan that you have, and then we're able to pull up a summary of benefits to explain to the client. There's a lot of clients that are paying for glasses or paying for dental, and they don't realize that their Medicare Advantage plans include dental and vision. They include hearing aids and hearing tests and things like that. So it is good to have a look back. If you have an agent already, call your agent. They should be able to give you a review. Hi, Whitley. Thanks for breakfast. Those things are very important for the client to know what they have because, you know, what is it? Knowledge is power. But knowing your plan could save your life also because there's benefits that the client doesn't realize that they have. And they're like, shoot, I've been paying for that myself. And they need to ask their agent, where can I go to use my insurance to get the best benefit? There are some insurance benefits like vision.

0: that gives you like $200, but if you go to a specific doctor, you can use $300. So there's little tidbits that we are totally transparent to help the client have the benefit.
1: Well, I've always liked the fact that you say, look, periodically call, set up an appointment to find out, because sometimes these things change.
0: Right.
1: Your benefits, the extras, because one of the things we had was like $75 or something. Now it's down to $55 or something.
0: Mm-hmm.
1: You know, we went in there and said, no, you ain't got that on your card. Yeah, but I had that. Yeah, well, you ain't got it today. But things change and people do need a review. How often do you recommend that people review?
0: They can do it like in the middle of the year, because then they're
1: when
0: able.
1: It's slow season.
0: Right. Right now we're busy every day, Monday through Friday. But people are starting to make appointments for October already. Because October 1 for Medicare Advantage plans, that's when their benefits for 2027, they're able to look at. And then if they decide that something's changed, for instance, cancer. A lot of people are afraid of cancer. Or they want to go to MD Anderson. Do they have an HMO? Maybe they should move to a PPO to have the flexibility of territory. Mm-hmm. So things like that are really important for clients to really have that opportunity to see if things have changed, maybe they need to change their plan. And if so, like I said, if they have an agent already and they're loyal to it, go call your agent and tell them, please make some time for me. Right now, the agents aren't crazy busy. October, those agents will be crazy busy, and they might not be able to get the review. So have, you know, get an appointment with them and have them, you know, give that information. Also, the insurance company will send everyone in the mail a copy of the changes on their plan. But that's the changes on their plan.
1: And we don't read them.
0: Yeah, oh no. But if you did, it's a small little leaflet. But you don't have the opportunity to see a possibility of changing into something better, right?
1: Right.
0: You don't know that those options are available to you. So that's why those reviews are very important.
1: And we'll be right back with more Coffee with Bob, sponsored by Skyview Insurance Services at the Town and Country Cafe.
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0: Cars of Skyview Insurance, 882-5397, 882-KEYS. So, the point of review is very important, mm-hmm. and times and all.
1: Right.
0: If people are trying to get a policy, that's more than just a review, but you got to get in line. But it's easier. What's the best time to just review your policy?
1: Right now, like these months, June, July, August, you know, it's a little slow because people are taking school vacation because the kids are out of school. Today's the last day for my grandson to be in school. And when you have this opportunity, make some time. Call Skyview. We're under SkyviewCares.com is our website. Or you can look us up on Google Maps, Skyview Insurance Services. And call our office and schedule a review. If I'm not available, there's three agents there that are available to do a review with you. The other opportunity that I try to make myself available for is when clients are applying for Medicare. So there's two avenues to that. If they're turning 65, they call me and they make an appointment 3 months in advance. And we go into the computer. We set up a Social Security Administration.gov account, unless you have one already. And there we can put an automatic application for that Medicare A and B. If they're past 65 and they've been working somewhere where there's 20 or more employees, then they have a special election period to apply for Medicare, and they have a 60-day window to do it. So we have the CMS forms, Centers for Medicare Services forms, that they take back to their employer to prove that they've had insurance from 65 to the time they want the Medicare, because they can't have a lapse in coverage more than 60 days without a penalty, because if you wait, then you're going to have to wait the next year to apply for Medicare. But we hold their hand through that whole process. And then we put their information into the calendar, and then every 2 weeks we start checking to see if their Part B has been approved and their Part A, and then we call the client back in so that we can give them a full review of their opportunities, whether they're going to get an HMO, a PPO, or a Medigap plan, or they're going to stay with their insurance.
0: Now, speaking of Medigap, mm-hmm. is that like, that's not a second policy?
1: Yes, it is.
0: It is a second?
1: Yes, it's called a Medicare supplement.
0: So if you have it, mm-hmm. then you do have a backup.
1: Right. It's designed to pick up the balances or some of the balances that Medicare leaves behind.
0: I might have messed that up because they asked me, for the scans and all, do I have my regular Medicare? I gave them the card.
1: Uh-huh.
0: Isn't that card got everything on it, right?
1: Right. You have a Part C plan, which is a combo. So yours is an HMO.
0: Okay. So it's not considered having a second plan.
1: No, that's a Medicare replacement. You still have Medicare because Medicare controls everything.
0: That's right.
1: I call Medicare like the CEO of the carriers. That's how I illustrate it, because they're still in charge. We're not telling you to cancel your Medicare by any means.
0: Okay.
1: So the client will have to have A and B to get the supplement, or A and B to get the HMO or the PPO.
0: Yeah, because they were saying, well, what's the number of your second policy? And I really don't have none because it's all inclusive.
1: But your all-inclusive combo plan, C plan, HMO or PPO, that most of the time includes your drugs, your dental, dental vision, and hearing.
0: I don't pay for drugs and stuff.
1: But Medigap doesn't.
0: I only take one.
1: Yeah.
0: One
1: Medicare only takes care of the two departments that are on a Medicare Advantage. Sorry, let me start over. Medigap, which are called Medicare Supplement.

0: They're designed to cover the two departments on your Medicare card, Part A and Part B. Right. That's all they're going to hit with, right? So the insurance company will bill Medicare. Medicare will outpatient has a deductible of $283. And then the secondary insurance, depending on which structure you buy, should pick up everything.
1: And that's what they said. Right. They said that he had an outpatient deductible or something.
0: Uh-huh, 283.
1: That's why I had to pay $85.
0: Right.
1: And they paid $100 and something. Mm-hmm. They paid the lion's share.
0: Right.
1: But again, on this Medigap, you say on your webpage, it helps pay some of the health care costs the original Medicare doesn't cover.
0: Right.
1: So you're describing that like copayment?
0: That's actually supplements or ancillary products. So that doesn't have to do with
1: medical
0: or hospital.
1: That's not the co-insurance deductible and
0: all? No, because what Medigap does is they have to cover anything that Medicare covers. If there's something Medicare doesn't cover, Medigap's not going to cover it.
1: Oh, it's not?
0: No, this is different. What you're reading there is supplements, which are considered ancillary products, dental, vision, cancer plan, heart attack plan, and we also do life insurance. So that's different. That's a different department.
1: How do you get insured for heart attack plan?
0: Well, what you do is it's kind of like you've seen those Aflac commercials, right? So clients will pay a lump sum of or like a premium every month.
1: I might have a heart attack one day, so I better take insurance.
0: Yeah, so those critical care plans, you pay a certain amount of money. Let's say you pay $60 a month. Then if you have a heart attack and it's diagnosed, you send a claim in, and it pays you $10,000, or it pays you $20,000. It
1: has
0: a lump sum.
1: And whether you need a stent or anything.
0: Right. So that is only going to let you use it for whatever you need to. It might be lodging because you're at MD Anderson. It might be your deductible for your insurance. It might be the medicine. So I tell people all the time, you don't necessarily going to go and pay back the deductible at the hospital. I mean, I'm not going to discourage that. Make a payment plan. But you need that cancer med. You need that heart attack med, and those can be very expensive. So you might not. It helps pay for things that you might have to pay for out of your pocket, right? So those are supplements. Medigaps, they're called supplements also, but they supplement the balances that Medicare leaves behind in a different way. A Plan G on a Medicare supplement will pick up everything but the $283 deductible. Oh, I know. People are like A, B, C, D, E, F, G. Tell me what is what. So we break it down, and I refer to the methods of coverage as a one-car garage. Medicare only lets you pick one opportunity or one car to put in that garage. At home, you might have three cars, and you're one person. But according to Medicare, it's just one. You pick each of them.
1: Is it me, or does it seem that insurance, basic insurance, is more complex than it's ever been?
0: It's very complex. And it would behoove a person to get an excellent agent. I'm not saying I'm an excellent agent.
1: No, you
0: are. I've been told I am, but I don't say that.
1: Yeah, well, you don't have to worry about they hear you once a month here. They know you know.
0: And excellent doesn't mean they're perfect. Excellent means they worry about you. They care about you. You call them. They want to call you back. And forgive them if they don't call you back the same day. But call the next day and say, hey, nobody called me yesterday. We want you to call us back. And I've had people yell at us before. It happens. We get a little crazy or, you know, maybe our company for the phone change. That happened for a whole month. We lost a bunch of calls.
1: Yeah,
0: but text us. Call us. My personal cell number is behind every business card. So clients can actually say, hey, have someone at your office call me and text me on my cell phone. They can call me after hours. I might not always answer, but they can text me. An excellent agent is someone who is going to treat you like family, worry about you, and be there when it's hard. Hold your hand through the whole thing, and that's what Skyview does.
1: Well, you also partner.
0: Yeah.
1: United Healthcare, Humana, Aetna, Blue Cross, Blue Shield of Texas, Mutual of Omaha. So all the main carriers, you have a relationship with.
0: Yes, I'm a broker. And many times I've reached out to the corporate managers for assistance. So clients, if they don't give me feedback that they're having a problem, then I'm not going to be able to, you know, advocate for them. So
1: you can be an advocate between these major carriers and them and their personal.
0: And when I'm not there, y'all heard me say it. Lisa, Evie, Yuli, Corey, Rebecca now, who's here today, my daughter, Lewis, they're all at the office. So when I'm not available, talk to the person on the phone because they hear me every day. They care and cry just like I do with my clients. And when you're applying for Medicare and you're confused, you can listen to your family and friends, but your situation is customizable to you. It might work for them to be on a PPO, but it might not work for you.
1: How long?

0: The Skyview Insurance been in business?
1: Ooh, 2017 we got the agency, and 2012 I got my license. So we've been around quite a long time.
0: Well, 2012 your license, but
1: yeah.
0: 2017
1: the business, right? So we're next year in 2027 it'll be a 10-year.
0: Oh, you're going to have a party over here?
1: We should. Yeah, we've done the karaoke. I've had a three-man band come and play Beatles music. So, yeah, that would be great.
0: You also rolled out the barbecue and stuff in the yard, in the parking lot.
1: Yes, yes, that's happened before.
0: Fiesta.
1: Yes, that was before COVID. So, yes, let's plan something. I would love it. Remember, SkyviewCares.com. Our phone number is 361-814-5111. We're next to Silverado's Barbecue, and we love people.
0: You know, they got to pass you to get the Silverado's.
1: Yeah. We love everyone. Just come see us, come call us, and we're
0: Thank
1: happy
0: you,
1: to
0: Lisa.
1: Help.
0: Appreciate
1: Thank you, sir. Bye-bye.
0: We'll be back with more Coffee with Bob.

0: SRN News, I'm Rich Thomason in Washington. Inflation heated up last month. Commerce Department says it was up 3.8% compared to a year ago. Still, that was a smaller increase than many economists had been expecting, much of the increase driven by a higher cost of energy. Fresh challenges to the tenuous Iran ceasefire. Kuwait says it has been targeted by Iranian drone and missile strikes, and the U.S. military hit targets in southern Iran. The Israeli military stepping up its attacks on Iranian proxy Hezbollah in Lebanon, with at least 14 people killed. Two people are confirmed dead, nine others still missing, following that chemical storage tank explosion at a paper mill in Longview, Washington. A search for the missing is getting underway, although with extreme caution. On Wall Street this morning, the Dow is down 1 point, while the Nasdaq is 86 points higher. More details at srnnews.com.
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Last week, the specials, and I'm waiting to get the list of the specials that start tomorrow as well, they had the famous ribeye, the biggest in Corpus Christi. They had imported veal marsala. And they had Nova Scotia lobster pasta. See, when I'm telling you that they're gourmet, that they're elegant, unique, and special, I'm not exaggerating. Also, let me remind you real quick, coming up on June the 5th, they're creating an experience with dinner and a show with artist John Wild. 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Odie's Pizzeria, let them know Bob told us about y'all. You want to hear the crazy story of today? I'm talking about a crazy story. FBI was in the New York Times. FBI arrests a CIA official with $40 million in gold bars in his home. What? The only charge lodged against him so far, his name is David Rush, is that he inflated his academic credentials and obtained military leave pay worth tens of thousands of dollars. Huh? I got to read on. A senior CIA, Central Intelligence Agency official, was arrested last week after investigators found hundreds of gold bars worth over $40 million stashed in his Virginia residence. A small fortune, would you say, that he apparently brought home from work, they said, according to the court paper. What do you mean you brought $40 million in gold bars from work? What kind of work is that? The official is being held in jail while he awaits a detention hearing in the coming days on charges of stealing public money by filling out fraudulent timesheets. I don't know if there's $40 million worth of timesheet. His charging documents filed in Alexandria, Virginia, still leave a lot of unanswered questions about his conduct. The only charge, like I said, lodged against him so far is that he inflated his academic

0: credentials, obtained military leave pay worth tens of thousands of dollars because they said he falsely claimed to be a member of the Navy Reserve when he was discharged. This is CIA stuff, right? This is cloak and dagger, right? I mean, this is for him to have these different identities, false identities. The papers describe him as a former senior executive service level employee at a United States government agency. A what? A former senior executive service level employee at a U.S. government agency. But people familiar said until recently, very recently, he held a senior position at the CIA. You know he did. In a joint statement, the CIA and the FBI said the arrest occurred on May 19th after the agency, CIA, alerted the Bureau of FBI. After a CIA internal investigation identified potential violations of the law, the CIA director, John Ratcliffe, referred the information to the FBI for a law enforcement investigation. A lawyer for Mr. Rush declined to comment. You don't have to, it's CIA. A woman answering the phone at Mr. Rush's house hung up on a reporter. Sure she did. From last November to March, the court papers say Mr. Rush, listen to this, CIA operative, he asked for and received a significant quantity of foreign currency and tens of millions of dollars in gold bars for work-related expenses. What this guy planning on overthrowing a kingdom? I mean, is he building a mercenary force to take over a country somewhere? I mean, what do you mean he asked for and received a significant quantity of foreign currency and tens of millions of dollars in gold bars for work-related expenses? When the CIA conducted a review of where the gold and currency was stashed that he had asked for, the agency was, quote, unable to locate the gold bars or significant amounts of the foreign currency, according to court papers. Unable to locate it, he took it home. That's where he took it. On May 18th, FBI agents searched Mr. Rush's home and found approximately 303 gold bars. Each one weighed approximately 1 kilogram, according to an affidavit. Based on the price of gold, the affidavit said the estimated value of the gold exceeded $40 million. Now, this is business, this is what, but investigators also seized nearly 36 luxury watches. 36 luxury, many of them Rolexes. This sounds like James Bond stuff, don't it? Don't this sound like James Bond stuff? But you know, he's going to go over there and in what's some of them exotic countries? Monaco or somewhere, kingdom, a duchy. Sit at the table playing big money while they're investigating in spies from all over the world. Investigators also seized nearly 36 luxury watches, many of them Rolexes. And then they say the court papers do not indicate why Mr. Rush appears to have kept so much gold. Oh, it doesn't? And $2 million in U.S. currency. $2 million more in U.S. currency in his home, or what work project would have required him to amass such wealth? I'm going to ask a former military guy. He's here. He just had his breakfast. Samuel. I'm going to ask him to talk about this story cold turkey now, because he don't know it, and he didn't think about it. I just did a story. You, how many years did you serve military?
1: 30.
0: 30 years and retired a full bird colonel.
1: Yes.
0: Did you have any interaction?

0: overseas a lot of those years.
1: Yes, 20. I was 23 years total overseas.
0: 23 total?
1: Yeah, mainly in Germany, besides being in the Balkans and during the Iraq, during the invasion.
0: Did you have any interaction with any other U.S. agencies or what, or that you can talk about? Or?
1: I mean, no, not really. I mean, not
0: when
1: so
0: I was
1: much.
0: In Italy, I was working for NATO in the military, civilian status, and I had a cosmic crypto, NATO, all that kind of, you know, dealing with messages coming from fellow travelers on the other side of what was then called the Iron Curtain.
1: Okay.
0: And if I was more than 30 minutes or so late back to base from being in town, I had to be debriefed. Anybody talk to you? Did anybody walk up to you? Whatnot. Listen to this story.
1: Okay.
0: FBI arrests CIA official with $40 million in gold bars in his home. They filed charges so far that he inflated his academic credentials and obtained military leave pay worth tens of thousands of dollars. It says that he was arrested. He had $40 million in gold bars stashed in his Virginia residence and that he brought home from work. He's still being held in jail awaiting a detention hearing in the coming days, charged of stealing public money by filling out fraudulent timesheets. They say that he inflated his academic credentials and obtained military leave pay worth tens of thousands of dollars. The authorities say he falsely claimed to be a member of the Naval Reserve when he was discharged. The court papers described him as a former senior executive service level employee at a United States government agency. But people familiar with the investigation said until very recently he held a senior position at the CIA. Now, to get a little bit deeper here, with this military thing and claiming, after a CIA internal investigation, the director, CIA director, Radcliffe, referred it to the FBI for enforcement investigation. From last November, Mr. Rush asked for and received, quote, a significant quantity of foreign currency and tens of millions of dollars in gold bars for work-related expenses. This James Bond stuff, ain't it? Now, let me, when the CIA conducted a review of where the gold and currency was stashed, they were unable to locate the gold bars or significant amounts of the foreign currency, according to court papers. He had 303 in his home after FBI search.
1: 303 gold bars.
0: Gold bars, each which weighed approximately 1 kilogram. Mm. Mm-hmm. Based on the price of gold, the estimated value is $40 million. He also had, and they seized, three dozen luxury watches, many of them Rolexes. The court papers do not indicate why Mr. Rush appears to have kept so much gold and $2 million additional in U.S. currency in his home or what work project would have required him to amass such wealth. Now, all I can think of, James Brown over at James Bond over at the casino, you know, with the big money and they working deals, you know, with princes and then you got the spies. I'm flabbergasted. This is a New York Times story. What could it have been? I mean, how do you request $40 million in gold bars and they give it to you out of the government? It got to be out of the government supply, right?
1: It had to be some from somewhere.
0: I tell you. I mean, we deal with the stuff we deal with seem little. There's big stuff going on that ain't no joke, man. When we come back, we'll have our final segment. And you'll stay with me, right?
1: Yeah,
0: to the top of the hour?
1: Yeah,
0: okay. Yeah, you know, nice big breakfast in Town and Country and all. I saw you over there eating. Got your own homemade syrup, tapped a
1: not
0: tree
1: homemade,
0: in his yard.
1: Not homemade.
0: No, you tapped the tree. You got that maple tree in your yard.
1: I don't have that skill set yet.
0: We'll be right back.
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0: with Bob, live broadcast from the Town and Country Cafe. Talk with Samuel Andre Fryer, who was a career military, and now he's in his second coming as a civilian and also as a candidate for school board. But I'm talking about this military and this guy and all of this millions of dollars in gold bars and CIA and currency and it's James Bond stuff. And I was asking him as a career, and you were telling me something about being in Iraq.
1: Yes, yeah. One of the last things, duty station, one of the places I was in Iraq was in a place where they trained the first four Iraqi battalions, the first for the new Iraqi army. And so I had a work with a group of Iraqis who we had them as staff that would do all the logistical, the finances, everything dealing with supporting that Iraqi, those Iraqi battalions. And one of the things is, of course, they got paid in cash. So we got the Iraqi dinar, and I mean, just huge truckloads of this stuff in order to pay those Iraqi battalions. And that's what how it went. So they paid them in cash. And the interesting thing is, a lot of times they wouldn't come back after they got paid.
0: Do that here. I worked in, and some guys would go to work at the Department of Agriculture, cotton, doing cotton season, you know, taking the cotton, grading it, and this, that, and the other. And they would work a couple of weeks, and when the paycheck come in, they would take their paycheck, and then they not come back again. They were only working for that paycheck for that amount of time. But on the Iraqi dinar, were you aware of a scam that existed about Iraqi dinars? I am, and it was a global scam. I got calls from people that I know, friends that live in France and other places, and they were saying that these guys were selling in the country here to Iraqi dinars by saying that after the war, these dinars would be worth a ton of money.
1: Yes, I remember hearing about that type of stuff. And I'm like, I'm not playing that game.
0: I had a guy, I was trying to tell him, he invested church funds, you know, because they wanted to, you know, support the church and all. And I told him, I said, the guy first came to you and said, don't tell nobody. You're telling me. He said, well, because it's a good deal and I want you. Yeah, but that's how they get you. That's how the guy scammed. What was that guy that scammed the Jewish community? You only could be Jewish to be in it. Yeah, what's the guy? He stole. He ruined people. I think he died in prison.
1: No, not sure about that.
0: Do you remember Doug? What that guy's name was? That scammed a lot of Jewish people out of their money, billions and billions. I can't think of his name off the top of my head. Somebody listening out there probably knows. But this guy, they tell you don't tell nobody. And that in itself should be a red flag, because you're telling other people and you get in on it. We don't want

0: get on it because these Iraqi dinars, man, are going to be worth. Actually, they became worth nothing.
1: Oh yeah.
0: You know, you're saying they're bringing it in truckloads.
1: Well, in order to pay, because then that was right in the right after the end.
0: Yeah,
1: while
0: Saddam Hussein had been riding around with truckloads of greenbacks. He had hundreds of millions in tractor trailers. He wasn't messing around with no Iraqi dinar.
1: Yeah. In fact, the place when we went, just about 18 miles away from the Iranian border, is a Kirkush a military training base. And it was just a shell of buildings. And it was used to pretend money was going in to build certain things for the Iraqi people, so to speak. But they were just shells of buildings only because they were skimming all that money that was coming in to support Saddam Hussein and what he was doing.
0: Well, when I look at this, it's got to be more behind the scenes than what it looked like. Yeah. A lot more behind the scenes than what it looked like. Now, you serve on the Crime Prevention District, right?
1: The Crime Control and Prevention
0: District. Crime Control
1: and Prevention.
0: What's the latest on that? We got about 4 minutes.
1: Well, actually, I want to say it's the 17th of June is the next meeting, and that's when you have public comments. So that's when the public can

0: policing. I mean, it's always neat to see the different police units within the overall police department. Mm-hmm. You got the guys that ride on the motorcycles, you know, and they do work, but they also get you. Yeah, man, you ain't nothing they're, like a
1: they're
0: motorcycle.
1: Law enforcement.
0: Yeah. and then you got the guys that ride bicycles, okay. like downtown and mm-hmm. stuff. I mean, they say they can ride and full pedal, sling their bike and knock you down. Well. They say they can do that kind of stuff with them bikes. Then they have the motorbikes, like the dirt bikes. Mm-hmm. There's a group that you can be on the dirt bike. I know we got divers and all that. They have divers. They got the bomb squad. Then they got the guys that are with the gang unit, and they walk mm-hmm. in, man, with their stuff on. They look like they straight out the hood. Straight out of Compton, and they all wear their stuff. If you ever go by the Union Hall up there on State of Police Hall,
1: okay,
0: and they do like a luncheon or something. These guys all come in to get their lunch, and they're wearing what they wear in their various departments. Mm-hmm. It's impressive stuff, and so they cover every aspect of law enforcement, and so. You guys have to determine who gets what funding, manpower. Do you go to that extent?
1: Yes, basically what it is, they put a proposal up, of course, based on the historical budgets and things. And they'll put the budget up. They'll say this is what the budget. Usually have about a couple of months to actually look at it before in between meetings. And then we ask questions and things like that. And they answer the questions during the actual meetings themselves. And that's pretty much it. And then we say, okay, this is what we agreed to. And then once you have the public comments, whether or not.
0: And the public comments is on the budget y'all propose?
1: Exactly. So that's where it comes from. They'll come.
0: So when will that budget proposal be out?
1: I want to say it's the 17th of June.
0: It's been out already.
1: It's been out, but the 17th of June is when the public comments are open for the public to give their comments and input for the budget for the police department.
0: Yeah, and one of the big deals was manpower, but mm-hmm. they've taken care of that pretty much by
1: yes.
0: steadily growing and increasing the presence, and they do a good job.
1: And they have a great police academy.
0: Oh, yeah.
1: Oh, yeah. I mean, I remember as a part of Leadership Corpus Christi, we went out about a couple of years ago.
0: What class were you?
1: I was class 45. That's the best class ever.
0: Nah,
1: even though they say we were the cuddliest class because they were talking about some people cuddling for money.
0: Really?
1: Yeah, they were doing that. It was something a big deal with
0: what?
1: That. We're on our way to Austin.
0: That's a freaky class.
1: On our way to Austin.
0: That
1: sounds
0: like
1: this thing coming out talking about people getting paid a lot of money.
0: Oh, I remember that. The snowflakes and all. And the Well, I appreciate you stopping by Coffee with Bob, Samuel,
1: all
0: as
1: right.
0: always.
1: You take care. God
0: all right,
1: bless.
0: Corpus Christi, Coastal Bend, South Texas. May God continue to bless us all. This is KYS, Corpus Christi, Texas. The Bob Jones replay. Councilman Roland Barrera and Mark Scott stopped by. We'll replay that at the top of the hour. Take care. Open line Friday tomorrow.

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1: Longview Fire Battalion Chief Matt Amos. Today's AAA national average for a gallon of regular gas, $4.42. It's down 3 cents from yesterday. Oil prices are higher this morning amid an uptick in hostilities in the Middle East. And on Wall Street, stocks remain mixed. The Dow is down about 28 points, while the NASDAQ is up 103 points, and the S&P better by 24. More on these stories, townhall.com.
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3: Here's your AccuWeather forecast. Today will be warmer with a mix of clouds and sunshine, reaching a high of 89. Tonight, expect a clear sky illuminated by the moon with a low of 74. Tomorrow will be partly sunny with a high of 91. As for Saturday, anticipate intervals of sun before clouds move in with a high of 90. Sunday is set to be mainly cloudy with a chance of a morning thunderstorm followed by scattered afternoon showers. The high will be 92. With your AccuWeather forecast, I'm meteorologist Joe Lundberg.
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4: The Leadership Corpus Christi Class 22, which was really the best class they ever had. And we used to meet down here to discuss our project that we were going to do that year. And, of course, they're still going strong. Come on down, be a part of the program. Get a free cup of coffee on us. First 20 gets a Keys logo mug. And these two guys get a logo mug. You want a logo
5: sweet
4: mug?
5: Yeah, yeah, definitely, man. Definitely. I'm class 17, and I am arguably not the best class ever.
6: Yeah.
5: We had a lot of fun, but we were not the best class ever.
4: Class 22.
5: I got it.
6: Hey, class 40. I'm a baby, class 40.
4: Oh,
5: that's when they started letting anybody in.
6: Yeah, Michael Miller was in my class. Yeah, he was a troublemaker.
4: Oh, really?
6: Yeah.
4: Oh, my goodness.
5: Who was your? Who?
4: Brent Chesney was our general.
6: Got it. Wow, man.
4: And yeah. Alex was
5: Harris?
4: Alex Garcia was his assistant.
5: Yeah.
4: On the chair in my class was people like B.B. Dykema.
5: Sure. Yeah.
4: What's his name? Abe Saavedra.
5: Okay. My claim to fame was Fred Heldenfels. Fred and I are still great friends. And he
4: we had a Heldenfels in our class.
5: Oh, really?
4: As well.
5: He ended up being chair of the Higher Education Coordinating Board.
6: In fact,
5: I was talking to somebody yesterday about Fred. Of course, about water, incidentally. Somebody calls me out of Austin. Hey, I got this friend. You think you could visit with them? They've got a great idea. And our mutual relationship was Fred Four. Yeah, so that's my leadership.
4: You walk around City Hall, corporations and all, and you see that poster.
5: Absolutely.
6: Oh,
4: that certificate. It's
6: Roland Hernandez was in my class. Eric Villarreal was in
5: my class.
6: Yeah, so yeah, we had a good group. So I was Michael Miller and I were the runts of the group, you know.
5: I don't even know where to go with that.
4: They probably let you guys in to train you, but it didn't work.
5: Right, right. They asked me to come back a second time, remedial. Yeah. They helped me back.
4: Yeah, I worked with what's his name? He became the superintendent of
5: Scott Ellis.
4: Scott
5: was very active.
4: General chair, I think class 30 something and I worked on that with him, and I did the same exercise we did when it was my turn to do a program of city council, and the same issues same what did not, it was just
5: you're
4: amazing,
5: like,
4: how
5: like really it's still the same issue the same time so,
4: and you know did it in the chambers and all the Key studio. Here this morning, we've got two special guests that have stopped by the program. We got City Councilman Roland Hernandez.
6: Barrera.
4: I mean, Roland Bird.
6: I'm not a superintendent.
4: He said Roland Hernandez.
5: I know, earlier. Right. Yeah, he is not.
6: I'm not a PhD.
5: He's not a PhD.
4: Roland Barrera and Mark Scott. Good morning, gentlemen.
5: Good morning.
6: Good morning.
5: Great to be
6: good
5: with you, Bob.
6: Man.
4: I appreciate you guys stopping by so early in the morning. You got your cup of coffee?
5: I do, I needed it. You know, I we were talking about this off air. My sinuses kicked in. They do about four times a year. And when they do, there's no sleep. I mean, it's just because you're draining all night long. And so I started two nights ago, so I need coffee.
4: And that's because of the rain.
5: I think it either brought something in from San Antonio.
4: Well,
5: maybe there's
4: does.
5: Some ragweed or cedar up there. Or you're saying the mold because it's been raining for 3 weeks, which, by the way, is a great problem to have, I guess.
4: Yeah. Oh, yeah. We did, under the County Citizens Defending Freedom, we had a

0: 250th anniversary Pray for America thing at down at the
1: Cole Park, right?
2: Yeah.
0: At the amphitheater. People were even kneeling on the grass. They prayed and prayed and prayed, and it's been raining ever since.
2: Man,
1: hey, you'll love this. I saw somebody posted on Facebook, say, hey, man, to all my friends that prayed for rain, could you back off a little bit?
2: Hey, well, I give credit to the day that I sang the Our Father in Spanish.
1: All right.
0: And the thing about it, it's been a gentle, benevolent kind of rain. And what do I mean by that? Right. Everybody says, you know, we need a hurricane, a tropical storm. Right. Well, it's that intensity, but it's only early in the morning. Everybody's home. They're in bed.
1: Right.
0: Just get this huge, heavy rain. Some of it's sitting over the watershed.
1: Sure.
0: And it's all this rain is coming. And then it clears up in time to get up, go to work, you know, carry out your day, do anything, you know, go to school, you know, get the kids, have dinner. And then go home, and then it rains again in the morning.
1: In fact,
0: and it's been doing that day after day.
1: I thought that was interesting. We, that's interesting you said that. We had an emergency, I don't know, a special meeting yesterday at 9 that canceled, but the lunch didn't, right? Because at 8 to 9, you're like, hey, man, we need an extra hour. But by 9 or 10, you're like, okay, let's get on with the day. It's all kind of drained off, and we like that. We need a couple more, by the way.
0: So I'm kind of thinking that the big guy has definitely had a hand in answered prayer. At least if I don't know, I'm going to give him the benefit of the doubt.
1: Yeah, sure, absolutely.
0: Because especially the way it's happening.
1: Right.
0: You know, so there won't be any more for a couple of days, but that'll allow it to soak in.
1: Right.
0: And it has to soak in before it goes down into the watershed.
1: And that's what's helped also is that the type of rain we're getting is saturating the soil so that when the next rain comes, it runs off into the lake system. I think Lake Texan, I need to check in a minute, but it may be over 90%. It was at 87, I don't know, 8 yesterday.
0: Now, there still is not enough.
1: No, that's a good point, Bob.
2: That's a good point.
1: Somebody say, hey, we're out. Everything's okay. We're out of the drought.
0: We're not out the drought at all.
1: Right. We doubled, but we're still less than we were a year ago, I think.
0: And I've been covering this stuff for a while. And when I cover it, I'm not just talking about the local. This issue is an issue all over the state of Texas.
2: Yeah. Oh, yeah.
0: Some people have $8 billion projects planned up in northeast Texas.
1: Yeah.
0: They want to build another dam.
1: A lake, that's what I remember. It's been on the books for years, and they're
0: moving forward now. And they're talking about government land, forests, and private land in order to build a new reservoir.
1: Which is difficult, right?
0: And the private reason, property. Though, is population growth.
2: Yeah, absolutely. Absolutely.
0: See, I mean, people have different reasons. And then you got the Colorado people and what they're doing over Colorado, and they're doing diesel out of San Diego.
1: Yeah.
0: But then it goes beyond that. It goes around the country, and then it goes globally. I mean, I know. How many people know that in Tehran, Iran, the capital of Iran, they're in a 7-8 year drought?
1: I didn't know.
0: They've got no water. They didn't plan anything for water. They were building ballistic missiles and nuclear weapons.
1: Right.
0: And they're talking about possibly having to relocate millions of people out of the city to another location in Iran. I mean, this water thing is not going to go away.
2: Yeah.
0: But there are cycles, like global warming. They said if it wasn't for global warming, the Roman Empire wouldn't have lasted over 400 years because the warming allowed them to plant more crops, produce more food, to provide for the empire.
1: Mm-hmm. That's interesting.
0: So this stuff is not, I mean, that's what I do. I'm all. but the point is, you know, when it gets here, it's whether you have really the will to pull the trigger.
2: Oh, yeah. And, you know, there's so many differences of opinion. You know, I was at a conference in the Dallas area for Hispanic municipal officials. And State Representative Ramon Romero spoke, and he's from Fort Worth, and he was arguing from the point that there's this billionaire out of the Metroplex area
0: trying to buy the water rights.
2: Yeah, from Palestine, and his idea was, you know, those property rights, and versus you get the difference in Palestine is the rights for the water. And everybody is arguing, is fighting over these aquifers. So, and that's the same thing. And Fort Worth is population growth. And the idea is, what are we going to do? And that's the challenge that we face, particularly with groundwater, is it's going to go to the legislature this coming session. And, you know, it's

0: predictable as to what's going to happen.
1: You know, you got the lakes with evaporation and all that stuff in addition to it, but even groundwater is recharged very slowly.
0: Right. Yeah. Yeah. Yeah, very, very slowly. You're
1: oh,
0: right.
1: Oh, yes. And then, like you said, that sometimes up in the area up beyond Austin and all, they're already seeing the ground
0: subside
1: because of the amount of water that they're pulling out of there. And
2: even Houston's had some of that. Western Houston has had significant subsidence, which is causing them to look for other opportunities for water to no longer pull out of their groundwater wells.
1: So there's so many things going on now. If it wasn't for the rain, which now has seemed to bought a little bit of time before more stringent policies are not put into place. And you guys on the council, now you have another issue, which is saying that that we're only going to have, maybe, let's say, 5,000 gallons per household.
2: Yeah.
1: And people are saying, okay, I should be able to do what I want with my 5,000.
0: Yeah.
1: If I'm allowed at 5,000.
2: Yeah, there's a theory.
1: And I don't use 5,000, then what happens? Do I get any kind of benefit, any credit? Is it carryover? Or why can't I use my 5,000, use a couple hundred gallons of my 5,000 to water my lawn?
2: Right, yeah.
1: You know, or to wash my car.
0: Yeah.
1: And somehow they pulled back, and they're talking about looking at that too, right?
2: I don't know about watering yards. I'm not aware of that. That's come, but I've heard that.
1: Well, they're saying I should be
2: able to. Hey, if I get 5,000 gallons and I never take a shower, I'd like to use, what if I want to use it on my grass?
1: I'd like the curb appeal on my property.
0: Right, yeah. Right. Well, I'm going to use it on my boat or my car instead of taking a bath shower.
1: So what do you do with something like that?
2: Well, I guess you could deliberate. I think the working theory is we just need to try to use less water when we don't have water. And you know, that Alex, my daughter told me that, I didn't fact check it, that 50% of the water usage in Texas residential is landscaping. It's grass.
0: Yeah.
2: And so I think the idea is we need to conserve water when we're in this.
1: Half my front lawn is now rocks.
0: Oh, yeah.
1: And desert plants.
2: Yeah.
1: My wife just gave up on half of it.
2: Yeah.
1: Just had it all.
0: Oh, yeah.
2: We have mulch. We have a, if you drive by our house,
1: we have
2: a lot of
1: mulch too.
2: Because
1: we
2: just ate up a bunch of grass and just put mulch down.
1: Yeah, she did that for her rose bushes and
2: all right.
0: Yeah, we were going to do that. I made the mistake of just tilling the yard, having the yard tilled. What is it? And so now there's mud all over the place.
1: Well, let me tell you a secret.
2: You're the one that brought the rain. He brought the rain.
1: There's one guy that's not happy about any of this. He says, Senor Bob, save some grass for me so he can have a job.
0: You're right about that. Right.
1: And those guys are suffering.
2: They are suffering.
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1: So, gentlemen, bring us up to speed on two of the most, I don't know, we can call them the most important, but the one that's gathering all the attention, the literal elephants in the room, the situation with the water and with the mayor.
2: Yeah, that's it.
0: Yeah.
1: And it has divided. I personally have made the observation that I've seen battles on council before. I've been here in Corpus Christi about 35 years.
2: Right.
1: And I've never seen such personal vitriol. I've never seen such personal attacks. I mean,
2: it's open hostility.
1: A council person posted on their website.

0: website that if anybody is for the Inner Harbor D-Cell, it's because they're on the tape. And he doesn't know whether they're getting paid under the table. Man, that's how do you say that about a colleague? I mean, right. How do you sit there?
1: Well, especially with no proof.
2: Right.
0: Yeah, yeah.
1: With no proof. That's the whole thing. I mean.
0: And then another one says, you know, this person is from the devil. You know, they're possessed and somebody else does a ritual. But the personal, I mean, how do you ever come together on that?
1: I think you don't. I mean, that's the thing. It makes it very difficult to govern. When you know, and here's one way that I've always seen it. If you're going to get to the point where you're calling me names, that means you can't argue the point. You know, you can't really. You're not there to govern. You're just there to discredit. And I think it's a challenge that we have in politics overall right now. Is there's this anti-establishment sentiment. And, you know, and I don't think sometimes people know what that means, you know. And so I think that's a challenge is because you can't govern, you can't make good decisions because it's like if I'm arguing the point, this is the direction we have to go because of A, B, and C, and these are the results and these are the drawbacks. Well, you're getting paid. That's why you're doing that. So you're not arguing the merits of the project or the challenges with the project or the reason you wouldn't do that.
0: You're talking about who seems to be establishment and who seems to not be. But let me say something about the anti-establishment point of view. There is a place for challenging the establishment. Or those who, on one hand, most people can't afford to be in public service. I don't care. The time constraints, you know, I mean, can you imagine being a state representative that basically gets a base salary of $7,500.
1: Right, yeah.
0: Plus some per diem. You do 180 days, and then the governor calls 3 30-day special sessions. Can you be away from your job for 4 months?
1: No.
0: I mean,
2: I don't know how you do it.
0: Unless you got a benefactor, unless you got a job. You know,
1: or a spouse that is the breadwinner.
0: And so people talk about it. And then unless you got nothing else to do.
1: Yeah.
0: You know, and you can live on that. But when you attack everything, you know, when everything is being attacked, and this is the listening public, and let me give you, first of all, there are 218,000 registered voters in the Wayzees County.
1: Okay.
0: In this past runoff, only 18,000 people voted.
1: Oh, yeah. Right.
0: 200,000 people did not vote.
1: Right, yeah.
0: Okay, but now some of the bigger elections, which are the presidential or governor, you might get half of that. 100,000 might come out. And in this area, they pretty much split evenly between Republican and Democrat. A lot of people don't know that, but they do. And on those elections, Republicans have gained a slight edge in Nueces County, but they're still almost 50% Democrats. Now, the point is, when you lose trust in everybody and then go after the staff and everybody in the city, what does that say about government? Because I'll tell you what. With all of the irons in the fire right now, can you imagine what you'd have to pay somebody to come in here and take over as a new city manager?
1: Oh, yeah.
0: Because look what happened with the health district.
2: Right.
0: The salary went from $300,000 to $500,000 to get somebody to come in to clean up the mess.
1: Yeah.
0: Yep. I mean, like I said, be careful what you ask for because you might just get it. But there is a distinct, there's a group. But then again, a lot of people figure that what you do on Facebook, everybody know about. And that ain't true either.
2: That's a good point.
1: Yeah. Yeah. I don't think that's representative of the general population.
2: I had the same thought. I posted something last Friday of somebody I was supporting for U.S. Senate. And, man, I got the snot beat out of me. And I was really unprepared for the vitriol.
0: Right. That's like an acid acidic.
2: Heck? You could have just said, hey, I don't agree with you. But then I started thinking about it. I have 4,000 friends and 20 people commented. All right, Mark.
0: Yeah, because most of it's not, 4,000. Most of it is not even getting out with the algorithms and stuff. I got about 4,000 or something. Most people don't see it.
2: Right.
1: Yeah.
0: Because they don't let it go that far.
2: Right.
1: Well, I think the algorithm is that the individuals, like the haters, are looking for that.
2: Yeah.
1: When they see that, it just generally pops up with them.
0: Well, I call them Facebook cowards because the stuff they say on Facebook, they never say to your face.
1: Yeah, keyboard warriors.
0: Yeah. So we've got that. But how political is this thing, in your opinion?
2: I think it's the worst I've seen it. I don't think it's going to get any better, mostly because

0: because there's an election, and partly because the mayor's, you know, at the center of a lot of this, and so you don't have the ability of the one person in the room, you know, to go, okay, children, okay, everybody settle down, let's come to the dinner table, let's break some bread, let's figure this out. I think that makes it difficult as well, but at the end of the day, it's because we're all, if we're running for re-election, we're all months away from a campaign, and so now it's as much campaigning as it is, political leadership or public policy making. But I haven't seen it like this. I've been around a while.
1: But with the situation we're in, it's damaging.
0: I think you can't have a conversation about the merits because. And every third person I cut you off said, and I do that a lot, by the way. Every third person says, well, you're a criminal. The only reason you would say that, sir, is that you're on the take. You're like, at some point, you're like, I don't know how to have a conversation about that. Yeah. Number one, I'm not. Number two, I you can say what you think, but let's get back to the facts. And I do think that if you spend enough time and energy following the science and the math, as I call it, you can find the right solution. The question is, do you have the fortitude to do what's right, or are you going to do what's politically correct? And I think that's where we're at now.
1: You know, I found out that in campaigns, people think that if they point out all the negatives and everything that's bad, then they'll somehow be able to get elected.
0: Yeah.
1: But some people want to hear some positive.
0: I agree.
1: What are you going to do positive?
2: Well, the whole thing is, like I say, oftentimes I say, what problem are we trying to solve? You know, what problem are we trying to solve? Are we trying to, and, you know, dare I say, are we trying to sabotage the Farfield study? Is that the problem they're trying to solve?
0: Right.
2: Or are we? Do we want the Farfield study to set for the purpose of sabotaging the Inner Harbor? You know, and that's the challenge that we face. It's not, what are we accomplishing by doing a Farfield study? Okay, you know what? We found that there's no impact. There's minimal impact.
1: What I see going on is argumentum ad hominem.
0: Look at you.
2: Oh, man.
0: I don't know what you just said.
2: I got to look that up.
1: It's a fallacious argument, a false argument in debate, where you don't attack the merits of what's said. You attack the person that's saying it. In order to discredit them, even though what they're saying is true.
0: Right.
1: You just get lawyers do it all the time. We've got City Councilman Mark Scott and Roland Barrera here down at the Town & Country Cafe. Come on by, join us, be a part of the show. It's time for SRV.
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1: City Councilman Mark Scott and Roland Barrera are here at the Town & Country Cafe. And I want to get you guys' take from the inside. We're on the outside. And I've had different people on. I've had Caitlin Paxton on. I've had Gil Hernandez on. I'll bring them on. I've had the mayor on. I bring on people to hear their side, so that the listeners can make up their own mind about the situation. So I'm going to do two things quick before we go to the Farfield study. What's the deal inside with the mayor? We can say it without, I know it's about this and about that, but I saw that the chairman of the Type B board, under oath and doing an investigation, said that the FEMA thing and whatnot had nothing to do with their decision.
0: Good for you.
1: To recommend giving them the $2 million. It was because of what it meant to the downtown and the area and what they were trying to achieve in the downtown. So it had nothing to do with it. But in public, that's still.

0: still an issue.
1: Yeah.
0: What is it like on the inside about that? What's your take?
1: Well, I think there's two components. Number one, you have a competing hotelier that, and I've right. said this multiple times, that has a financial interest in the success or failure of this hotel, and of which the individual has this relentless personality. And I've said, some people would rather watch the world burn. And so what have you, when they've turned to every corner, they just do not, they will not stop.
0: But the thing that gets me is that each one of those, one on the island, the one that's with Turner Ramirez, Ajit, all of them have Indian American developers on each of the projects, and they're actually competing among themselves in a way that I didn't think the hoteliers did.
1: Well, I would think that, I think this is just the one, really. I've never seen it like this. But the problem I'm saying with that perspective is that, number one, that individual or that network, they consistently try to discredit or contradict the mayor.
0: Didn't he run for office recently?
1: No, he's never run.
0: I know they back candidates, but that's how you buy influence.
1: Yeah. So and I think that's part of the problem, that relentlessness not to stop and to keep it in the news and to keep the narrative, to try and remove the mayor, you know, is just.
0: So what are they saying that she did?
1: Well, the idea is that she perpetuated. I mean, there's what, five different allegations. One is that, you know, she perjured herself, and, you know, which I disagree with. But the main thing is that she perpetuated fraud. But yet, law enforcement
0: said there was no fraud.
1: That's right. So I don't know how you perpetuate,
0: because Type B board says we recommended the money, and it had nothing to do with FEMA or any presentation of FEMA by FEMA, etc.
1: Yeah, and the thing is that by the time the second reading came about, the item in question was disclosed and was not relevant to the decision, at least not the decision I made, and I would think of the majority of those. It wasn't germane.
0: But it was voted on by five people, so they're saying, what is it, one side saying that it was her lies that caused four other people to vote?
2: No, I think it's there's two separate issues. One is whether you think the mayor did something right or wrong. The other is that the hotelier provided, you know, fraudulent information that caused the council to make the wrong decision. That's a separate issue, right? So, and if you talk to council members, I mean, they've all said, hey, the ones that I've talked to said, hey, we did it. We knew what was going on. We did it anyhow. Okay. But then you get back to the mayor, then it's really whether that she did something wrong that rises to the level of removal. Now, I'm a juror, and as I sit here today, as I've told people, we're all doing our homework. So we have to decide whether we're jurors or not, and Roland can articulate, you know, where he's at in all this. But there's a conversation that says there's a rule of law that says you can't be a witness and a juror. And that makes sense. You and I, if we called for jury duty, we couldn't be on the jury if we're also a witness. That's one level. That's kind of that's the big deal.
0: And which is the due process issue. It falls into the
1: exactly,
0: due process.
1: Exactly.
0: But behind the scenes, okay, some people listen to me for what I do not say.
2: All right.
0: Okay?
1: Yeah.
0: But behind the scenes, there are political heavyweights that are battling in the city for power, for...
2: A lot of it's just ego, frankly.
0: I've never heard of an attorney leaking depositions.
2: Yeah, me neither.
1: Yeah.
0: And that was alleged by Doug Allison.
2: Well, I mean, he did the depositions, and then
0: right.
2: we saw it on TV, so.
0: Yeah, but they had to be leaked out of his office.
1: Oh, yeah.
0: His depositions. And then I understand he's since married the former county judge, Barbara Canales.
1: Congratulations. Yeah. Congratulations.
0: They did get married, right?
1: Yeah, that's what I heard.
0: Yeah,
2: I get a big kick out of that, by the way, when people are like, hey, Mark, I'm getting married. I went, awesome. Come to my side of the equation. it's all perfect once you get married.
0: But then again, the word is in some circles that they got a thing against the mayor for being amenable to conservatives. And they felt that she has betrayed the Democrat Party.
1: I don't know about that. I think the whole thing is, part of that is the riff that they had during their time in
0: office. Oh, yeah, at each other's throat.
1: Yeah, there was a ton of power struggle.
2: Egos.
1: A lot of power
0: struggle. Between the county judge at the time.

0: the mayor.
1: Yes. And I think there was and you know, I've said about the former county judge, you know, our sons are the same age, sat next together at games before, you know, and but the thing is that people would say, hey, so you and the judge made up. And I said, oh, yeah, as long as I do as she tells me, she loves me.
2: but then there's another caveat here, folks, and this is inside baseball. I understand that Barbara Canales and her now husband, the attorney, Doug Allison, are part of a new deal to do water. D-cell.
3: Yeah, new water project, yeah.
2: Water Institute. Is that what the H2O people?
1: No, that's something else. Another group. So that's another group. There's a ton of them.
2: With Strawbridge, the former guy from the port.
3: They have a project that they've announced in the Valley, but I don't know.
2: So they're working legally against the mayor here, but they're also working to do D-cell and to do their type of D-cell, and they'd have to block. So does this have to do with D-cell, as the mayor has said?
3: And by the way, no one has told me, hey, Mark, we're out to get the mayor because we don't like her. And I know Barbara and Doug, and I've said it publicly. That's my issue on all this, by the way. I went, hey, just so we're all clear, I'm friends with everybody in the room. You know, the two hotels.
2: So did Junior Todd Hunter, because he's master.
3: Well, and I'm like, hey, just so we're all clear.
2: Fellow,
1: I'm battle scarred.
3: Yeah. So, which may be, by the way, I am the only council member, knock on wood, today that's not listed as a witness.
2: All that long witness list?
3: Yeah, I know, right?
2: Either side, you're not down?
3: Nope. And I made a joke the other day. I said, well, give it a couple days. I'm sure I'll end up on somebody's witness list. But I know them all. No one said, hey, we're out to get the mayor because we don't like the way she treats Barbara or the former judge. That's
1: speculation.
2: Yeah, but that's a separate battle. That's a separate player on the battlefield.
3: So I think
2: there are forces that are not allied, and they all have different reasons.
3: I think the competing hotelier genuinely thinks that the other hotelier manipulated information to achieve his goal.
2: Even though Texas Rangers and the FBI, I didn't anybody say he's said
3: right.
2: No.
3: Yeah, I didn't say he's right. And I do think there's this ability. Some successful businessmen and women, once they decide it's a box, it's a box. And you go like, dude, look, it rolls. When you put it on the ground,
2: well,
3: it rolls.
2: Are
3: like, nope, box.
2: The election, look.
1: But, you know, wait. Hold on, Bob. Let me interrupt you. Sorry. But I think the challenge is with the council, because in this particular issue, we had four options. When the articles of impeachment came forward, you can do nothing. You can dismiss it. You can send it to the Ethics Commission. Or you could begin the process of impeachment. And we went all the way to the end after it had been proven that there's law enforcement had gone through this, an outside attorney had gone through this. And I think, once again, it's that relentlessness to try and solve some problem, whether it be to remove the mayor or whether it be to knock out your competition.
2: That means that there are those who figure that she may run for a final term, which she's eligible for.
1: Well, I hope she does. It's my opinion that she is.
2: But that's what a lot of the public is saying.
3: I agree.
2: Hey, the election is coming up. Do you know I had candidates asking for time, and I give all candidates the time. I call it make the case.
3: Sure.
2: You can come before my listeners, make the case. My job ain't to cut your legs out. I don't do got you radio. Right. I don't do radio. And you present your side to the listening audience and let them make up their own minds.
1: Yeah.
2: But they were asking in December to come on and do interviews, and I'm trying to give the people in the primary
1: the
2: opportunity, because they had an immediate election. And I didn't want people floating trial balloons, because July, when they can apply to run for council and other offices, the dropout date is like September. I want to know who's a real contender, not a pretender.
1: Yeah, good for you.
2: And that's hard to balance, because this issue was so hot, it's overshadowed a lot of the primary.
3: Oh, I would definitely agree
1: with that.
3: This is eating up all the community.
2: Taking all the oxygen out of the air.
3: Yep, which is interesting, because we're down there trying to go fix problems or, you know.
1: And which we haven't, unfortunately. I would say, I was sharing on a podcast last night that this council has spent more money in legal
2: hundreds
1: fees
2: of thousands.
1: Well, in legal fees to try and discredit each other than and even now we're in a fight to discredit our first attorney

0: was trying to serve us through this lawsuit.
1: Yeah.
0: And then now, because the mayor is also trying to discredit that, and she's filed her lawsuit. So now we've got another attorney basically fighting the mayor based on the premise that of what we're fighting the surf. I know that's confusing. I need a whiteboard right here if I can.
1: There's a lot of money, a lot of your money involved in this.
0: At least four.
1: We got to resolve this.
2: But well, a 6-year term, yes, but if you got bad people, 6 years is too long.
1: Don't argue. I won't argue that. I'm all right with the two. I could go the three, I guess, but I'm all right with two.
2: I got a question to ask you, listeners. 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That's the best store mascot in town. And let them know it was Bob that told us about it.
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2: Roland Barrera and Mark
1: Scott.
2: Scott. The real Mark Scott. Yeah. 4UCC. Remember that?
1: Yeah, absolutely. Yeah, fun days.
2: They
1: we were young and
2: ambitious.
1: Four-year
2: university. Yeah. He didn't have a
1: I was talking about, and that was another Fred Heldenfeld story. So Fred and I were the two people.
2: They went
1: people
2: right to
1: that,
2: the top. You wanted to be Division One.
1: Right. Well, that was the second part. The first part was creating the university.
2: And had to get $100,000 to have an athletic director
1: right.
2: Before they'd even look your way.
1: Hey, dude, there's a name. He's long since passed. Marvin Collins. Marvin Collins's dad owned all the movie theaters in the 30s and 40s, and he is recognized as revitalizing North Beach, Marvin Collins Sr. His son, Marvin Collins, is responsible for our athletic program. Marvin had that unique ability to come down and go, hey, do you want to be great? And everybody, of course, says, yeah. He goes, well, then go be great. And he would hold your feet to the fire to do the things you said you would do to achieve your goals. And Marvin Collins, and then he very privately wrote a $1 million check to the athletic department.
2: Wow.
1: Yeah, I said, look, I don't want you to recognize me, but I agree that that's the right thing to do. You guys did all the legwork. I want to help seed the program. Marvin
2: we've
1: Collins
2: had some
1: Senior.
2: Great Division One teams ever since.
1: I had the pleasure of going to Chicago for that NCAA basketball game where we were up on Wisconsin in the middle of the second half. We were a 16, and they were
2: and they
1: a
2: were
1: one.
2: Number one. Yeah.
1: Oh my goodness, that was so. We ended up losing, but we were the talk of the country. What I heard is people that were traveling through airports would stop at bars and go, Corpus Christi A&M. What? Who are they? And so it was. That stuff's real,
2: you're
1: man.
2: Taking
1: when you
2: it
1: do
2: to
1: well,
2: Wisconsin.
1: Yep.
2: The big dance.
1: Yep.
2: All right. Let's go to the big question. Far field study. Is this it? They said it's only a preliminary. Again, some people saying it's a setup. If it's approved by TCEQ, TC Crew is crooked. If it's approved by the Corps of Engineers, the Corps of Engineers is corrupt.
1: There's a lot of crookedness.
2: It's what this far field study, what does it say? And let me throw this out. When the president talked about the congressman,
1: Cloud,
2: asking him every time he rides, I said, don't give this guy a ride on the plane.
1: I know.
2: He's always on me and in my pocket.
1: Right.
2: You know, with a big
1: God
2: ass.
1: Bless him.
2: And then he said that they've taken the cap off

0: they're going to have a center of excellence. These are center of excellence.
1: Yeah.
0: And that now they can put more money in the 20, 30 million or 30. Whatnot. Somebody said, he didn't say the Inner Harbor desal, but he didn't say it wasn't.
1: But, we only have one project that's fully permitted. Yeah. A large part of it, the funding is already designated.
0: And they said in order to qualify for money, you have to have it fully permitted.
1: Yeah, well, shovel ready.
0: But what about this latest far field study? What does it do? What does it say? What is it?
2: I'm going to just jump in here. I think it affirms what all the other studies have said, that it does not negatively impact the bay. And so just, I'm going to, real quick. So when you make an application to TCEQ, you have to show them in your application that the project will do no harm to the environment. Now, those are Mark Scott's words, no harm. So, and they require a certain method of analysis. It's called the core mix. So we hired a company called Plummer and Associates. They did the study. They got the data. It said no harm to the bay. We submitted it with our application to TCEQ. They affirmed our data. Then they ran their own study and went, oh, yeah, okay, you're right. It's not going to harm the environment. And then the EPA went, yeah, we don't like you guys in Texas, you know, so we're going to do our own analysis. Now, I don't think they hired a third party, but they affirmed that which had been presented. So Plummer and Associates, EPA, TCEQ, and then when we, all of which said no harm to the environment. Then when we hired Kiewit, they had a firm out of New Zealand called GHD, and they did their own study, which said no negative impact on the environment. In fact, they ran 400 million iterations.
0: That's right.
2: Of their study.
0: Every possibility.
2: Right.
0: You think of.
2: Is it 72 degrees with 10 mile an hour winds, or is it 75 degrees with 12 mile an hour? I mean, all those iterations said, hey, not going to harm the environment. But then we decide that the council decides that's not good enough. We need to hire another entity. So we hired Spiros and some other company, paying them $300,000+. They have been going through their own analysis, and they have presented the preliminary findings last week, which David talked to you about, that says no negative impact to the environment. Now, they're going to give their final presentation today at 11:30. And what my understanding, this is Mark's understanding, we paid them to do four things or five things. And they did four of the five, and they presented that. And it said, no negative impact on the environment. Here's the one they didn't add, ship traffic. Now, you would think that if it's okay without a big, you know, motor going by, it's probably going to be even better when that motor mixes
0: the water up.
2: Right.
0: Yeah.
2: And I didn't realize.
0: Diffusion, right?
2: Yeah, well, the diffuser is, that's generally, it's about diffusion. It's about mixing, right? So, because once salt mixes back into the water, it's mixed back into the water. So they're going to hear today, I think, the final additional information that includes the ship traffic. Now, that committee also said not good enough. We want to run these other additional iterations of the model. And I think they're including some of that today. But everything we've heard so far, those of us outside looking in, is no negative impact to the environment, including Nueces Bay, which was a question for me. Instead.
1: Yeah, and mind you, this also includes if the current permits that they have with that CC Polymers have, the current permits with Harbor Island.
2: They include it as if they're working.
1: Exactly.
2: So this is what happens if that's working and that one's working and then all that's going on and it says no negative impact.
0: So then next Tuesday they're supposed to vote on whether they move forward with the Inner Harbor or not?
2: On the design. We can't build it until we design it. And so on the agenda next Tuesday is a contract with Ardura to design it. Takes about a year to design. And then once it's designed, you come back. Hey, yeah, we designed it. We think it's going to be $10. You want to
0: go for it? So Kiewit only had like a 20% design.
1: 10%.
0: Yeah. And they cut it they cut that design in progress.
2: Right. It was they want a contract to go to 60%.
0: Right.
2: And we terminated them before they moved on.
0: Well, gentlemen, I appreciate you taking the time to stop by and letting us know how you guys see it. On the Bob Jones Show, all voices can be heard.
2: Thanks, man. Always good to be with you.
1: Yeah, appreciate it. Appreciate it.
0: All right, I'm sitting here with two characters, man.
2: Hey, by the way, go Spurs, go.
1: Hey, that's right.
2: I got my Spurs shirt on.
1: Yeah.
2: We're game 6 tonight. We got to be.

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2: Australia is suing U.S.-based 3M for over $1.4 billion, citing contamination from so-called forever chemicals in firefighting foam at 28 defense bases. These forever chemicals do not break down naturally. The suit's been filed in Australia federal court. The latest hostilities in the Mideast are driving stocks lower and oil prices higher. Caesars Entertainment is being acquired for almost $6 billion by the company that owns Las Vegas's Golden Nugget and chains like Rainforest Cafe and Morton. Caesars became an iconic name after opening Caesars Palace on the Vegas Strip in 1966. The proportion of Americans without health insurance held steady at around 8% of the population in 2025, that according to new findings released by the Centers for Disease Control and Prevention. For the Wall Street Business Report, I'm Rich Thomason.
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4: Here's your AccuWeather forecast. Today will be warmer with a mix of clouds and sunshine, reaching a high of 89. Tonight, expect a clear sky illuminated by the moon with a low of 74. Tomorrow will be partly sunny with a high of 91. As for Saturday, anticipate intervals of sun before clouds move in with a high of 90. Sunday is set to be mainly cloudy with a chance of a morning thunderstorm followed by scattered afternoon showers. The high will be 92. With your AccuWeather forecast, I'm meteorologist Joe Lundberg.
5: 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This is Island Moon Live on a beautiful Island Moon Thursday. There were some clouds out, but now it's nice and gorgeous from our Docks Waterline studios here at the base of the beautiful JFK Causeway. 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And we're glad you're joining us. Tyler Thorson, Kim Irwin, Dale Rankin. We've got Lee and Uncle Nick from Island Blast. My name is Jacob Oggs. And a lot to get to on our show. If this is your first time tuning in, we talk about things that go on the island, on Port Aransas and Flower Bluff and the Coastal Bend as a whole. We've got a lot of fun stuff to get to. But the first part of the show, we're going to spend tugging on your heartstrings because the people who are feeling, you know, really patriotic after a great Memorial Day, looking forward to a great 4th of July celebration with a lot of big fireworks. And if you want to donate to be a part of the island's best and biggest fireworks show, Nick, how do they get a hold of you?
6: We can do it two ways. Either make a check to Island Blast and drop it off at the POA office. There's just a drop spot for us. Or go to GoFundMe and scroll down to Island Blast so you can use your credit or debit card. The thing is, remember that everything's appreciated. Every dollar counts. We need the help. It's the best show for 100 miles in any direction. Everybody loves it. But please help us out. Help us pay the bill.
7: You got Bolero in again this year?
6: Yes, Bolero. Our two things that saved us is the 50% that we had to have in January, we were short. And Pinky's Plumbing actually showed up, gave us a huge donation.
8: Wow, good for them.
6: And that made it for our down payment. And then Bolero called us up. And Brian Gulley had talked to them. She calls me up and she said, "We heard you need help." I said, "Absolutely, we need help." She asked me, "Well, how much would you like?" And I've never dealt with a big corporation. I said, "Well, how about if I ask you for 1,000 and maybe hope to get 500.
8: Right.
6: And she said, you're already approved for 5,000.
8: Did I say 500?
5: That's a good problem to have.

0: So
1: well, good for them. We appreciate that.
0: Yeah, between Pinky's Plumbing and Valero, we made it. So we're about 1,000 short now.
1: Is this the 15th year? 16th? I think we started in 14 and skipped a year, didn't we?
0: Yeah, we had 1 year that we couldn't do it because of COVID. They wouldn't give us a permit for any large travel.
2: Yeah, it's hard to fit all those masks on fireworks.
1: Yeah. They couldn't make the fireworks, I guess.
2: Yeah.
0: But we get better every year.
1: So we started this in, I think it was 2014 was the first year.
0: I think
1: year.
0: So. That's when Jerry Watkins, Jerry and Sharon.
1: And we've never, we never had any city backing or anything like that. Well, we raised the money on the island and with the help of Valero and Pinky's Plumbing now.
0: Yeah. You know, we get absolutely nothing from any government, no tax money, no city money. It's all volunteer money, donation from people and individuals who just want to help the island have a good time and make it a really big show.
1: And for those who don't know, the launch site is at the far west end of Whitecap Boulevard, right next to the Riley P. Dog Park, which is closed for the event because dogs and fireworks don't tend to go together.
2: Not exactly good
1: well.
2: Bedfellows.
1: You're going to need a bathtub from all the high end if you're going to do that.
0: Yeah, the other thing we do for the 4th of July is we will close the park on the 3rd and the 4th, and we'll open it about noon on the 5th. There'll be signs up, explosives, do not enter, and that they'll arrive usually on the 3rd, and it takes about 6 or 7 hours to lay the grid. And then we bring the explosives in on the 4th, because you can't have it in city limits overnight.
1: Oh, really?
0: And so we lock it up. We don't want people, first off, getting in the way, especially when the explosives are there.
1: Right.
0: But even on the 3rd and early on the 4th, the grid work is just wires and canisters over a huge area.
1: What day of the week is the 4th on this year? Do you know? Anybody know?
0: I think Friday.
1: So you'll shoot the calendar. Will the fireworks be on the 4th or will they be on this week Saturday or
0: no,
1: something?
0: No, it'll be on the 4th.
1: On the 4th. Okay.
0: It's on the 4th. We try to shoot at 9:15. That depends on the wind, the weather, and 1,000 other little details. But okay. That's what we're looking at. It's 9:15. On the actual 4th.
1: Okay. It's going to be here before we know it. That's 3 or 4 weeks away.
3: It's on Saturday.
0: Saturday.
3: It's a Saturday.
4: Okay. Tell us about the mortar size and how you've got bigger shells this year and how they go higher and farther and faster.
0: Oh, yeah. Well, we did. Normally, what we've been doing is we've been shooting off 2, 3, and 4-inch shells. And a year ago, he calls me up and he says, because every year in the fall, I sit with him, the man who runs Half Wall Fireworks. We hire them to do the show. I don't run around with a Dale ran around 1 year with a road flare.
1: I did.
4: You do the annual pre-burn.
1: I lit it up the third year, I think it was.
0: So anyway, we get with him in the fall, and he shows us videos of what he has new. And we designed the show so it's different every year.
1: Oh.
0: Last year, he calls me up, and he said, I can get a hold of 5-inch shells. They're more expensive, but are you interested? I said, well, sure, but what's a 5-inch shell different from a 3-inch shell?
1: Yeah.
0: And he said, well, the difference is it goes about 100 feet higher in the air. The explosion is about twice the diameter, and it has a third explosion.
1: Yeah.
0: And so
1: makes her a bigger brush fire, too.
0: Oh, absolutely. Yeah,
2: when they only go 50 foot off of the ground.
1: Short round.
2: But part of the reason why it's so awesome watching the show out here is the fact that you can watch it from the water.
1: Yeah.
2: Now we do have we got blacked out zones. We've got some red areas where there will be possible debris or the danger zone.
1: Yeah.
2: But we had people lining up on the water as of, oh man, like 3 or 4 o'clock. There was already people out there posting up to watch the show.
0: By mid afternoon, it's just about fender to fender.
2: Yeah.
0: And the
1: can't party all day if you don't start early.
0: Oh, absolutely. the Parks and Wildlife and the sheriff's boats restrict the area. They have it from where the dog park starts near the yacht club,
1: right
0: around the corner next to the water treatment plant. And that's where the fallout is. Then winds will carry any debris into that part of the canal. And like last year, we burned down Spoil Island.
2: Well, so what I know you work with the Coast Guard and about 8 other or 10 other whatever they call them, the 3-letter agencies to get this done. Is there a cap on wind speed?
0: Yes. We work with 15 different agencies, both city and state and federal, because we have explosives. The thing that we decide is, I think it's a sustained 25 miles an hour. We can't shoot.
1: That's a pretty good wind.
0: That's a brisk wind.
1: I think one year they had to go off early or something, didn't they?
0: Yes. Besides the wind, if the wind shifts, because right now the wind

0: Wind will blow to spoil island. If it shifts and threatens the water treatment plant or the yacht club, we delay. You know, you're talking about the big fun we had 2 or 3 years ago.
1: Yeah.
0: You know, we were, I watch it. I've got to be within so many yards with visual and audio contact with the shooter at all times. So I'm on the yacht club. And about 2 minutes, 2 minutes left in the show. And one of the shells went up about 50 feet, stopped and exploded. And so we now have huge brush fires all over the area.
1: Yeah.
0: And I'm watching it, and I see this one burning area that is getting closer and closer to the grid.
1: Yeah.
0: So I called the shooter, and he was calling me, and he says, the fire is maybe 15 feet from me. What should I do? I said, override the computer, set it to fire every 4 seconds, and run.
1: I was standing there. He came running out of the smoke.
0: So afterwards, people told me that was most fabulous finale right they ever
1: the fire
0: saw.
1: Truck, yeah. With the fireman sitting on top watching.
0: Yeah. So they said that was the best finale, and not quite everybody knows it.
1: It wasn't as long as some years, but it was a good one.
0: It was a good one.
1: So if anybody wants to donate one more time, what do they do?
0: Two things. Either write a check out to Island Blast, drop it off at the POA office. And remember, we're a 501c3, so it's all deductible. If you want to have our EIN number or our tax number or a letter, let me know and I'll get it to you. Additionally, if you're just writing a check, you can go to GoFundMe and scroll down to Island Blast and use your credit card or your debit card.
1: And there's no employees involved. They're a volunteer. All the money goes into the event.
0: Nobody gets paid for this. It's all volunteer work.
2: You're not paying me?
3: Yeah, speaking of, I was going to say, Lee,
0: get closer and join this crowd.
3: Speaking of volunteers, Lee, this is your first year in a captain's chair with this, right?
2: It is.
3: Outstanding. Well, you know, welcome aboard. Congratulations.
1: Just get him a road flare.
3: Yeah, exactly.
1: Thanks.
3: We'll have a ceremonial road flare that gets passed around for all the...
1: We should.
3: Yeah, that's a good idea. I like that.
0: Yeah, the thing is, we get no tax money. It's all volunteer. We are all volunteers. Nobody gets paid. We just enjoy it.
3: And corporate sponsorships are welcome. So if you need to, you can get a hold of Nick Colosi at the Island Blast. And I believe there's probably a number on the GoFundMe or contact the Island Moon.
2: And we need our half of our money by the first of the year. So don't think you can wait till next spring to donate. It would be really helpful to donate early.
3: Exactly. Yeah, excellent.
0: We have to pay half of the amount in second week in January. And that's when we signed the contract, and that's the down payment. And that's the toughest. Right now, people will help us.
1: Yeah.
0: Well, when I'm asking for money, when you're looking at airfare for Thanksgiving dinner at grandmom's, you're looking at your Christmas cruise someplace, or you're going away for a week, it's tough to get money for fireworks on the 4th of July when you have to pay Santa Claus.
1: Before we got 2 minutes before we go. Anything new at the Riley P. Dog Park we need to know? That's your other hat.
0: That's my other hat.
1: That park is looking great, by the way. It's raining with the palm trees and everything.
0: We've got the palm trees. We've got the shade structures in there. We've got more seating area. The biggest thing we did is we finally got enough money, about $600, that we were able to hire, a Ruger, the thing that digs a ditch.
1: Yeah. The park gets recycled water from the wastewater treatment plant for irrigation, and they cut Nick and Alex cut the line over to the other side of the park.
0: Right. This is effluent water that we got about 3 years ago, after a couple of years, and we got this Ruger, and dug it into the second dog park area. So now we can run both the effluent water to keep it hydrated better, and we're also running potable water for the dogs to drink in the second part.
1: And once again, that's all supported by donations.
0: All donations. Nobody gets paid for that.
1: We don't usually ask for city funds. We just kind of do it ourselves.
0: Oh, you have to. City doesn't give us anything for either the fireworks or the dog park.
1: They gave us water. Donations. We give them credit for that.
0: We do that. They gave us the effluent water. They did do that.
4: Effluent water?
1: Yeah.
3: Yes.
4: Wow.
3: It's like water with class.
4: Yeah,
3: like, and other and other vital
1: all of those taxes
3: other vital minerals and all kinds of good stuff. Excellent. Well, Lee and Nick, thank you guys so much for jumping on. We're going to take a quick break, but when we come back, we've got Frank Floyd joining us. There's also we've got Lily Walker and Jay Gardner going to jump in. There's a lot for us to get to. Everybody keep it tuned on Island Moon Live. Hold fast.
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4: Welcome back to Island Moon Live. We are broadcasting live from our Docks Waterline Studios. My name is Jacob Oggs, Lily Walker, Jay Gardner, Dale Rankin, Kim Irwin, and Tyler Thorson. Joining us, we are talking about all kinds of awesome stuff going on in the Coastal Bend right now. We're going to have, on our second hour, we're going to have the Flower Bluff Aviation crew. Flower Bluff Flyers will be joining us. We're going to have Frank Floyd on in a little bit. But Jay and Lily, while we have you guys, let's. There are a few things that I wanted to kind of hit on initially with ongoing projects on the island and things you're involved with. I know, Jay, you've been involved with the Island Strategic Action Committee, which has been essential and there as the liaison from the island to City Hall.
5: Yes.
4: Right? Is that the appropriate description for that?
5: Right. So we do a lot of vetting. Island Strategic Action Committee vets a lot of public input, and then we take those ideas down through our District 4 rep typically to City Council. So,
4: and when, how does the TERS that's out here, the Tax Incremental Reinvestment Zone, how does that play in?
5: Well, actually,
6: they control the purse strings.
5: Yeah, exactly. And they actually had a meeting the other day. I missed it. I was in Houston, but it didn't look like there was a whole lot on the agenda. Did you go back and watch it?
6: I did. I printed the budget numbers in this issue of the Moon.
4: Yes, that's why I kind of mentioned it. If you want to follow along with any of this or see the numbers for yourself, you can just go to islandmoon.com where issue 1154 is up right now. A $3 million fund balance as of March 31st. And I must say to everybody running out there thinking that they can just grab that money and spend it on whatever, you can't. That's one of the things that irks me about this. And there are other TERS that are being set up all around the city and they serve their purpose.
5: We're
4: and
5: up
4: that's
5: to
4: it.
5: Seven.
4: But
5: yeah,
4: I always feel that the island misses out on city funds because they just say, oh, you've got the TERS, that's fine. TERS will pay for this project. TERS will pay for that project. It's not just a pile of money sitting there. How does the development work, Jay, on a TERS project? And they've got to go for public improvement, right? So it's not like someone's pool or something, right?
5: Right, exactly. So the TERS was originally designed to support the dredging of Packery Channel. The original Packery Channel project was called the North Padre Island Storm Reduction Project that Kay Bailey Hutchison got some money for us to get going, and then it was bond
6: and,
5: as well.
6: And Phil Grimm took the credit.
5: And yes, yeah, absolutely, exactly. So, but you know, the money that was that's raised in that zone is supposed to be for the development of Packery Channel. And so as we figured out that Packery Channel is a little more self-maintaining as time goes on, then we've kind of stretched the definition of the TERS number two to include some other projects for economically distressed.

0: areas.
1: Well, they thought they were going to have to dredge Packery every year.
0: Yes, and now it's every four.
1: They set aside $4 million in a, you call it an endowment, a permanently, you had to have $4 million set aside to dredge. And they ended up not having to dredge for 4 or 5 years.
0: Right, so that money is in reserve. You know, I want to know, I didn't look at the numbers, Dale, but how did they address the $15 million for the seawall? Is it in? Is it a line item?
1: It's in, it's not coming out all at once, I believe. They committed $15 million, and they so far they've spent, they got, I think it's six.
0: Yeah.
1: It's either six or three, whatever the number is. So that, because you can't do $15 million worth of work all at once.
2: Yeah, $17 million budgeted, total estimated funds available for the project. Yeah, it doesn't say.
1: Basically.
2: And that's something that Craig Thompson talked about last week on the show was that
0: you can't get,
2: with all that diesel, all that, we can't just shut the entire seawall down. And they're also working with the private owners on each individual part of that. But
1: they're going to cover the seawall with 6 inches of concrete.
0: Yes.
1: And from one end to the other, and then go back and put in the shade structures that we ran the pictures of. And they're putting in a little plaza where the parking lot is.
0: Right. So that's priority one. But yeah, exactly.
1: And then one of the things I noticed is they're kind of extending the space out over the beach a little bit.
2: I love the
1: seawall a little wider.
2: The new concept and the design, in order to keep the, I hate this word, promenade.
1: But
2: the actual aisle down the middle where everybody runs and walks, to keep that open, whatever it, you know.
0: And that was designed by Ferris Designs, who is a subsidiary of
2: LJ.
3: There you go.
1: Well, they are a
0: shameless plug.
1: They're going to start after Labor Day. Once the
4: they're also going to be including, I think, two more stairways.
0: Lots more stairways.
4: Yeah. I thought it was 4 to 6.
0: So it's they're going to do three ADA switchbacks and then 6 or 7 stairs. Yeah.
2: So and then, so and Tyler will and, like this because, okay, go for it.
0: The great thing is the new cap is going to be a lot more stair-like, right? So
2: not
0: instead
2: the weird,
0: of, instead of, oh my goodness, yeah.
1: Are they going to pre-drill the holes for fishing poles?
5: Too soon.
0: Yeah, so we're gonna pre-drill some holes. We're gonna drill some holes. What we're gonna do is put pins in the old seawall, and then put, that's how the cap stays on. Otherwise, you know, the bluff rats would probably pick it up and steal it.
2: And Tyler will like this part because I'm gonna keep picking at scabs until my point gets across.
5: What's that?
2: The fact that this TERS money, because of the design of the, I guess the association itself, right? So the TERS, the one for downtown, the one for the island, just as an example, I think that makes it easier for funds to be spent on projects in this zone, right? And that's the whole reason why it was, where it was, I guess, built or not, you know.
1: Well, it's one of the
0: boundary, right?
1: One of the key things to understand about a TERS is that, for instance, you got two large developments on the island that have got quite a bit of money. When you look at the budget, you say, well, they're getting a lot of money from the TERS. It's money they put into the TERS.
2: Yeah.
1: They build the public amenities, and when they go on the tax rolls, they pay the taxes in. Once the amenities are built and available to the public, they get reimbursed for building them out of the tax money they put in that comes from the value added on the new construction.
2: Yeah. But if we didn't have setups like this, it's getting more and more difficult, you know, with city credit ratings, with setting up bonds, with all this, to even do projects like that.
1: We've had, historically on the island, we've had a hard time getting
2: bonds. Yeah, so is that a smart...
0: That's a nice way to put it, Dale.
3: Historically.
2: So what would you guys say? Is this a smart move by the city to set up these incremental reinvestment zones? Was it a smart move?
1: I think so.
0: Yes, I mean, if you look at, like, downtown Fort Worth, the Stockyard District, they have 14 of them, and they have historically.
2: Wow.
0: So they, other cities have been doing this for quite some time. San Antonio's got 2 or 3.
1: They got 30. Somewhere.
2: I mean, not that the city's not capable of operating anything like golf courses or, you know, water treatment plants, right? Come on.
1: Well, bonds are the most expensive way to raise money.
0: Right.
1: And a TERS is, it's a hay in the barn approach. You have to put the money in by building new things before you get the hay out of the barn. It's not with bonds. You borrow the money and pay 30%.
0: Right. Mm-hmm. So what got into your post-toasties this morning, Jacob, on the TERS?
2: Well, this is something that, you know, we've been talking about for a while. But when, you know, if people are asking questions on the either on the YouTube chat or texting in, you're texting, you know, Tyler or myself on this, I want to be able to give a good answer.
1: Yeah,
0: right. Absolutely.
2: Instead of just saying, oh, hang on, let me find out. Like having

0: someone that's, you know, been there and can actually give a viable answer is way more instead of, you know, me just kind of speculating on something. But I mean, the whole fact is understanding why they're set up and the advantage of it is kind of, just kind of underlines the fact that the city can't really do this very well.
1: Well, I mean, and you know, the TERS is self-appreciating, right? So by Packery Channel, it is one of the best attractions in the town, you know what I mean?
0: Right.
1: So we're also doing skate parks and Commodores and a few other things. So, you know,
2: the bridge at Commodores was a TERS.
1: Absolutely. Yeah. It was the first one that was bridge.
0: Don't knock the TERS, but don't look at that as the city's wallet.
2: Well, yeah, if you look at the numbers for the next 2 or 3 years, there's not a lot of money in
0: the cities.
1: No,
0: in
1: the TERS. Okay.
2: It's all been spoken for.
0: It's been allocated.
2: I mean, there's money that's in the fund balance, but it's already allocated for projects. So you can't spend it twice. And they did say they're at 60%, I believe, on the skate park, 60% design.
1: Exactly.
0: Excellent. So, that's cool. And that's coming in at Billish Park.
1: That's correct. Absolutely. Design build. And that's another thing that the city's starting to do is do more design build contracting, which is actually really good.
2: And the seawall again will start in Labor Day, and it will, they said it's going to be about 6 to 8 months of work spread over a year because they won't work through the holiday season.
1: Or when the water is licking the bottom of the seawall. So
2: seawall was rebuilt in 1980. Yeah. It's got some age on it.
0: Yeah. Well, I'll tell you what was that, Lily?
3: Hurricane Allen. Yeah. I was just going to say that they probably won't work during some critical
4: spring break.
0: Like manatee migration season.
1: Yes, when the manatees are migrating through, yes.
0: Just in case you need manatee observers.
2: I'm getting my manatee wrangling license.
1: Yes.
2: I'm working on a patent for a saddle.
3: We'll be out there working hard on observing that.
2: Giddy up, boy. We're going to Florida.
0: Island Moon Thursday. We'll return in a moment. Keep it on island time.
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0: 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Also on our YouTube channel on Island Moon Live. You can just go to YouTube, type Island Moon Live, and go back and watch other episodes and see who we've interviewed and find out how things are going on the island. And I would say quite swimmingly. I know the water's getting warmer. The weather's turning. We've got
1: I just came back from Kingsville and got my hydroplaning for the day.
0: Ooh, that's fun.
1: They got water over the road out there, so got to go really fast.
0: Well, speaking of water, we're projected with more rain, and Tyler and I were talking about this the other day.

0: with the Enzo going, the Southern Oscillation and El Nino, as
1: yes,
0: they call
1: it. We discussed that thoroughly.
0: And talking about the chance for more rain coming through but less storms, which means less groundswell that our buddy Frank Floyd here would be quite upset about. However, if you're not a surfer and you're not waiting on that groundswell, there's still tons of ways to get in the water, right? What do you know about that?
2: This morning, it was definitely very fun.
0: Really?
2: Yeah, nice. It might have had something to do with me getting a little late to a couple of places today.
0: Okay.
2: El Nino years, traditionally, we don't get as much hurricane activity. But just like yesterday, that big storm came through in the morning, went offshore. In the early morning, the waves were thigh high. Later in the day, it was head high.
3: Really?
2: The storm moved far enough off, and it was oscillating. It actually kicked swell back at us.
3: Nice. The surfing was pretty good.
2: So there was plenty of waves yesterday. It got real sloppy in the late afternoon. But this morning, it was really nice.
0: Mm-hmm.
2: Really
3: nice. The water's been
2: solid
3: nice.
2: Swell.
0: So we've got a lot of our friends up in San Antonio and in the Austin area that watch our reports and kind of look at the wind and wave report and forecast for the weekend. What are you seeing for this weekend?
2: No rain, hopefully.
0: Yeah?
2: It's supposed to drop a little bit and then pick back up for the weekend. So it looks like we'll have waves for the weekend.
3: We're in the 100-day tourist season now.
2: Yeah. Last weekend was Memorial, but it's too early.
3: Yeah.
2: And it was rained out. So
3: yeah, it was rained out on Saturday.
2: On Saturday. And the other days were nice.
3: It's Sunday, yeah. But, man, you saw the Exodus going over the bridge.
2: Oh, yeah.
3: About 1
2: yeah.
3: or 2 o'clock on Monday, they were lined up.
2: Well, yeah, we even had some young lady come by the shop early afternoon on Saturday. She walked in, and she didn't tell me what place it was. She said, yeah, she worked at some resort in Port A, and they just told everybody to go.
3: Really?
2: So it just, the rain out and the press, the news, the weather forecasts really.
3: All you need is scattered showers in the weather forecast in San Antonio.
0: Well, I'll tell you what.
3: And they've had weather up there, down, too.
4: Yeah.
3: They actually had tornado warnings.
5: I guess I shouldn't mention this then.
4: Oh, yes.
0: Yeah.
3: Because
5: when the rain stops,
3: Skeeter Flats over there under the JFK.
0: Yes. Yeah. Well, also something, Jay, coming up. Might be time if you're looking to fish and you're a surf fisherman. Conditions out there might not be too good coming up in a little bit. What do you see that's heading our way, Jay?
4: Actually, since the surf is dropping, it should be actually decent. Down south, what I mentioned in my article in islandmoon.com, you can check it out, is there's some forcing going on with the upwelling. The currents, the nearshore current is coming on shore from Mexico. Up this way, so it's going to bring in a lot of sargassum. It's going to bring in a lot of crazy stuff. If you guys like your sea hearts and things like that, now would be a good time to head south and go check those out. But unfortunately, they are still dredging the Mansfield Channel, and so the last 5 miles of the seashore is still closed for the foreseeable future.
3: Well, I heard it was open.
5: I heard Ashley said on pins that it was open. She went down there.
4: Well,
5: yeah,
4: you heard it here first.
5: Right, and that's a good idea because that's when you go down there, you can go chase tarpon.
4: Yes, the farther south you go. Yes, chasing tarpon.
3: Triangle of manatees.
4: Right, exactly. Yes. So, yeah, the freshwater coming out of the passes, we also discussed that the other day as well. That freshwater signature coming out of the Aransas Pass, Packery Channel, and Port Mansfield, that attracts the tarpon. What it actually does is attracts the menhaden fish about this size, and the tarpon key in on those. So for you tarpon fishermen, it's late May.
0: Brought to you by rain.
4: Fresh water.
5: They
4: do. Time to hit it.
3: What's running in the passes? I've been seeing fisher persons out there. What are they catching?
4: Redfish and
3: usual stuff.
5: And jacks, too.
2: Yeah. There's a lot of jack crevalle out there right now.
5: And they are brutal fighters. They're not yellowfin tuna, by the way. No. You'll find out when you taste
4: not
5: one.
4: Not yellowfin tuna, right? Yeah.
3: I saw three guys, three of them, foot and a half, 2 feet long, off the north jetty in Port Aransas a couple of weeks ago.
6: I was just going to ask if anyone knows when they're actually going to open it up to get to the 60s.
4: Well, that's what we were just talking about.
0: They did. If it is,
6: they
0: I guess
6: just
0: it is.
6: Did? Yeah, okay.
2: They just did.
5: We think. Said it only
2: Nathan has been in contact with the park people down there.
3: No.
2: And he got a notification from a guy last week.
0: They're so good at putting out public information.
2: Well, we've been keeping it quiet because he's heading down tonight.
0: Oh, yeah.
4: Oh, okay.
2: He wasn't going to spread the word until he gets his exploratory in.
3: So you surf the North Jetty down there?
2: Yeah. Yeah, the North Mansfield is, I'm going back 50, 60 years. It's one of the best waves in Texas.
3: Really?
2: But it's

0: difficult to get to, and you've got to strategically hit it.
1: Yeah.
0: So you can go down there and have nothing. And even this trip tonight that Nathan's going on is the forecast a week ago was showing a solid swell coming in tomorrow. Low tide run tonight, low tide run tomorrow night. So you could run down, camp, surf all day, come back.
2: Mm-hmm. And a lot of the
0: now the swell is dropping tomorrow, so hopefully there'll still be some.
3: Right, you can also fish. I mean,
4: you can also fish.
0: Yeah. There's a lot of poles going down with them.
4: And Frank, one of the best breaks that I've had down south around the Mansfield jetties was actually in between them dredging it, and it was actually in between the jetties, right in the middle of the channel. It was one of the best breaks because it was left. The
2: swell lines up perfectly.
4: I'm goofy, so I like the left. Yeah,
2: and you surf wrong.
4: Oh, you do too. I've seen you.
1: So you got an event coming up, don't you, Frank?
0: On Father's Day weekend, on the Saturday, the day before Father's Day, we're going to do a kayak demo day.
4: That's a good point.
0: Got all the e-pedals that you've seen and you've tried. And
1: I've been seeing those
0: paddling.
1: Those hydrofoil things where they raise people up out of the water.
0: Yeah, I'm staying away from that.
1: Yeah. How do you control the speed on those things? I watched somebody on it, and I thought, that looks really hard to do.
0: The surfing one? The one at the beach?
1: This one? No, this guy was going down the channel.
5: In the canals. Foil,
0: It has a motor.
1: Yeah, but how do you make
2: there's a
1: tell
2: little
1: it how?
2: Controller.
1: Oh, he's got a
0: He's got a little remote.
1: Okay, I wonder. That's what I wonder.
0: Kind of cheating. They got a little remote motor there.
3: That's the issue. Do you have to have a Texas license on those?
0: Now, that's a good question.
2: Right?
0: E-foil? That is absolutely.
2: It's got a motor. Now Chief Markle knows about it, so they'll be.
3: They'll sorry, kids.
5: Oh, thank God. That's all I can say. That'd be another one, the canals now. The
0: oh, that'd be crazy. Yeah.
1: After we had the chief on this show talking about it, I noticed a distinct drop-off in the number of electric bikes running around the island since then.
3: Right.
1: I think the word kind of got out. They confiscated, what, 12 or 15 of them. Last week,
4: including
1: not
5: but
1: out
5: mine
1: here.
5: Was at Trey was in Port Aransas schools, and you know what? I got him a job at Island Time Sushi. He is the dishwasher almost every night. That kid has a job. He's not going to be e-biking it anymore.
1: Awesome. The day before Father's Day.
0: Day before Father's Day on Saturday.
1: And where?
0: We're going to do it at the just by the Packery Channel Bridge on the Port Aransas side to the to the west. There's that pond right there.
1: Yeah.
0: Tends to be a great place unless we have an Alberto, which floods it for 4 months.
1: We're in hurricane season now.
2: It's over there. It's protected. It's shallow. So if you worry about falling off that SUP, you can just stand right up.
0: Yeah.
1: Well,
0: a good spot.
1: If we get a big storm this year, if you could take your board and get over by the Don Patricio Bridge and that sand dam collapses, you're going to get a nice wave right down that channel for a little while.
0: Yeah,
1: it
0: could be
1: interesting. Ride all the way into the main moving. Channel if you make that turn.
0: I could take it home, but I can't make the corners wouldn't work right.
1: Yeah, that could be a problem. So coming up before Father's Day and this weekend, good surfing, it sounds like.
0: Sounds like we'll have waves this weekend. And El Nino, like I say, we don't get as many storm swells from hurricanes, but we get storms like what we've had last many nights and early mornings.
1: Yeah.
0: And they'll go offshore and a lot of times kick back a swell behind them.
3: They mentioned they closed Bob Hall Pier today and tomorrow because they had the rain delay. They were going to work on it. So surfers, I guess you have to stay away from it too. Are these parking by it?
0: I don't know.
3: Yeah, as far as you know.
1: Let's go with that.
4: Yeah, exactly.
3: Unless you want concrete on your head. No, they're actually doing some of that pouring over there. So you should be out of the way. You just can't walk out there right now.
0: Dang it. I just had my drill charge back up.
3: Oh, did you? Yeah, get that rotary saw.
0: It was fully on there.
3: No, it's they stopped that for the most part.
0: Good.
3: It looks good.
2: Charging on the pier will begin when we can finish the
3: We talked to Scott Cross, and he says, Chesney, trust me, is really on that. Because I talked to him at one of those Coastal Bend Parade of Homes, and he said, oh, yeah, as soon as we can charge him, we're going to charge him. Because what they don't like is the reckless behavior out there and people camping and doing all that kind of stuff, which can happen if you're not charged.
2: Yeah, well, and as the changes come with the development in front of Bob Hall Pier, I know we've got a picture of the two lifeguard stands that are going to be posted up there on the north and south side.
1: They went all out this year. They repainted them.
2: Well, and there's the question of the ADA access to the pier. Parking access, where people can and can't line up.
1: They're going to start working on that, I think, pretty quickly.
2: Yeah, I keep trying to convince Scott Cross to put those flat-top picnic tables back out there, but I don't think that's going to happen.
3: No, the girls tend

0: Where are they going to sunbathe if they can't get on top of the table?
1: That was the best place to sit there and watch everybody surf. You jump up there with a burger and hide it from the seagulls and then sit there and watch a friend surf.
2: Maybe they can crawl up on the roof of the new restaurant.
1: Yeah. Well, that's why we have the restaurant. Yeah, no, don't tell people there's a second floor on the restaurant.
3: No.
1: You remember how that happened
3: promised.
1: The first time?
0: So what, does anybody know what the layout of the parking lot or safety pad is going to be?
1: What I heard was... ADA compliance because and of city
2: trucks.
1: Regulations will be there. The old parking lot, that old school one that was there, will probably not happen. It will probably be just sand. And
2: we had Scott Cross on this show a couple of weeks ago, and he said they're going to replace the road through there by the dunes.
1: Yeah.
2: But the parking lot, basically you're going to park on sand unless you're ADA. And they got a pad that's required by the city for fire trucks and emergency
3: vehicles. Right, to do a turnaround.
1: Which is unfortunate because if you're driving down from Austin in your Prius and you've got your board on top, you'll get stuck in the sand before you even get to Bob.
4: What they have been doing, because I have a two-wheel drive, they have been grading that area, the road. They'll grade it every day. And it's sometimes it's dicey and sometimes it's okay, but a lot of times with that high tide coming up, it'll count on your car getting pretty wet.
2: But just drive a rental car because a rental car will go through anything.
3: Yes, exactly.
1: We had one stuck in front of the seawall here last week that was pretty colorful. I actually got a couple other photos in the Island Moon of recent high tides that have been here, which they're not nuisance tides yet, Jay, are they?
3: No, these are our normal spring tides. Yeah.
1: Okay.
3: So we expected those.
2: The water's been up in the parking lot a little bit here, I noticed.
1: When do they hit nuisance tide level?
3: When we have them in July and August.
2: When you can't drive down the beach without driving in salt water.
3: Thank
4: when you can't throw top waters at trout. Oh,
3: yes. That too.
4: when we have the cold water upwelling.
3: Yes.
1: Yes. And speaking of high tides, you got the list of the hurricane names for 2026. Arthur, Berta, Cristobal, Dolly, Edward, Faye, Gonzalo, Ollie. Hannah, Isaias, Josephine, Kyle, Leah, Marco, Nana, Omar, Paulette, Renee, Sally, Teddy, Vicky, Wilfred, and Augs.
4: Augs.
1: That last one is just me going crazy at some point.
4: Well, how come that? See, we've already had Dolly. We've had three Dollies.
3: Dolly and Hannah are back on.
4: Wow. Yeah, why can't we just make them something fun?
1: Names? Yeah, well, yeah. Hannah, that's two N's this time, not one.
2: Oh.
1: Which that,
2: what,
1: because
2: that
1: it was an
2: Bob
1: actual name storm. Yeah, that was the one that took down Bob.
3: Yeah.
1: They're giving her another shot. Under
2: we
1: a
2: got a new pier,
1: yeah,
2: so Hannah gets
1: name.
2: Another shot.
4: Why don't we give them Indian names or something?
5: Like, and downtown, when Hannah, did you see what it did at that private boat marina?
1: Yes.
5: Yes, it took that one down. And also on the T-heads, I mean, that had a huge undertow.
2: Yeah.
1: Yeah.
2: That's not the one that got the bulkheads, was it? That was, that wasn't Hannah.
0: That was Alfredo.
2: Alfredo.
1: Yeah. Roberto.
2: Yeah.
3: Alberto.
4: Yeah. Alfredo's a sauce.
0: That's I was thinking of fettuccine.
5: I guess it's you.
2: Alfredo's a guy that named lunch guy, named the guy who fixed
1: right.
2: it.
1: Now I'm hungry, Frank. Thank you.
3: Nope.
2: They're saying
3: have Alfredo upstairs.
1: We've got about one more minute till
2: 13, I think, named storms. That's what they said.
1: Yeah, 13 named. They're predicting, including us in the Atlantic, 3 to 4 major.
5: I'm going to pick Marco. That's the
4: name
5: I'm rolling
4: with. I'll take Paulette just for fun.
5: She's not on the list.
4: She's on the list.
1: Yeah.
5: Is she really
4: on the list? Yeah. It's about 13 down, though, so we have to have a lot of
1: activity. Yeah, it's a pretty active season for us.
2: I don't think we got very far last year.
3: September-ish,
2: October. Yeah, right before election.
4: Right before election.
1: Yes, we mentioned that yesterday at the moon office.
4: She's an angry storm.
1: Hurricane Paulette.
2: I was living in South Florida, and my friend was getting a divorce from his wife named Irene. And right in the day he got served the paperwork, we got slammed by Hurricane Irene, came in off the Atlantic, blew our weatherman clear across the parking lot into an oleander bush.
5: Oh, God.
1: Funny. Excellent. We're going to take a quick break on Island Moon Live. Everybody hold fast.
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0: That's right, my friends, and it's always a party on Island Moon Live here on 1440 KUYS 98.7 FM. My name is Jacob Boggs. We got Frank Floyd, Jay Gardner, Dale Rankin, Kim Irwin, Tyler Thorson, and a lot more of show coming up for you. We're going to take you to the top of the hour on the radio, then we're going to jump over to the news broadcast for an hour, and then you can join us again on one from 1 to 2 on 1440 and 98.7 when we're going to talk to the Flower Bluff Aviation crew. Guys just finally got a plane all built and up in the air. And
1: Flower Bluff Air Force.
0: Yes, exactly. Hornets taken to the skies. It's awesome. As things are moving and we're jumping into summer, Kim, you're our resident real estate expert, among other things, and wanted to get kind of your initial outlook going towards summer for kind of real estate moving. Are we still in a buyer's market?
2: Yes, we are. You know, right now for April, we're always like about a month behind on statistics. So our market went up 6.2% across the board, but we're still down on sales, just sales. But we're still down about 15.2%. So
3: from last year?
2: Oh, yeah. It's from last year. They compare the previous year.
3: Okay, gotcha.
2: But our days on market are 147. That's looking good because 4 months, you know, 120, we're headed the right
1: direction.
2: That'll
1: probably drop some in the summer, won't it?
2: You know what I found with hurricanes or hurricane scares? A human being's short-term memory is short.
1: Yeah.
2: It is short. A couple weeks later, hurricane, whatever, let's go buy some more properties. But you get the bottom feeders after hurricane, like in Port Aransas after Harvey.
1: Yeah.
2: They set the pace because they come in like a swarm. Not of hornets, but a swarm. And they make all these low offers and they do buy stuff. But what it does, it sets a benchmark for real estate and then regular buyers can come in. One thing I've noticed, though, like for Port Aransas and Padre Island, is after Hurricane Harvey, people who couldn't typically afford to buy an island home or in Port Aransas, they actually got to get a second home that was affordable. And they still have it, a lot of them. It wasn't the people trending in looking to make money, make big rents, and then leave. They were actually homeowners.
0: Well, that's something that, Dale, you and I were talking about, is cost of rent on the island. And you've seen a few more condos coming on the market. You think that's going
1: to
0: kind of continue?
1: Sounds to me like, and you know this, Kim, it sounds like people are selling some of their short-term rentals.
2: Oh, yes, they are.
1: Is the market tight or bad or what?
2: Well, let me give you a couple examples of the reason. Well, the HOA, there's special assessments. You know, when you move to the island, you pay to play. It is what
3: Absolutely.
2: It is. But, you know, when you're with the a condominium association, you're subject to the special assessments. So you might say no, but you still have to pay it. And there's a few of these condo regimes out here that have some major assessments.
1: Oh.
2: But the

0: taxes that were killers. So I was talking with Selena Boggs. You should have her on here. She is scary smart on property taxes. She knows the laws better than the legislatures, and I don't say that lightly. She's good. But anyway, we were chatting and visiting. There was a law called the Stryker Law last year that said that they wouldn't raise your property taxes. They would wait till this year. So yeah. I got my Rockport office.
1: Oh.
0: It was almost $1 million. I about hit the bridge when I saw that. Yeah. So I called them up and casually said, would you like to buy it? And they said, no, but you should consider yourself lucky. I said, really? Why is that? Because the Stryker Law said you didn't have to pay high taxes last year, but this year. But I had an appraisal bona fide. So we still got them down. But it's hard, like for a condo and it's a second home. It's hard to fight it because it's not homesteaded. And right. And some people don't know how to fight them.
2: Or they don't live here.
0: They don't live. And, and you know what? They complain about it and then they pay it anyway.
2: Do we know what percentage of our homes are second homes for people?
0: It's getting to be a little bit less because they're becoming primary, but it used to be about a fourth of the market. But it's hard telling because some of them, you don't know if they're actually renting or a true second home. I see families coming in, like the sons or grandson and families. It's a hard one to
2: I got a couple of those on my street. On my street, probably half the homes are second homes, mm-hmm. and probably a quarter of them are owned by families. They come in a bunch of vehicles all at once.
3: So is it like a timeshare or something?
2: No, I think it's family.
0: Not fractional ownership. They tried that on Mustang Island. It did not work.
3: I was messing with Kim for you guys there.
2: Well, so what about the short-term rental market? Is it up, down, holding steady?
0: It'll start picking up. But if I looked at Airbnb before I came to the show, you know, they have seasonal pricing. So say you have a condo, like, let's just say Instante.
3: Yes.
0: So you have the golf front side, the pool view. You got to know where to price it.
2: Right.
0: So if most everything is rented, you can seasonally adjust it. Like April, my daughter takes care of all of our Airbnbs. So I look at the rents coming in every week. I go, how come we're short? She said it wasn't rented that month, Mom. So or that week. So we adjusted the price. So with Airbnb, you can seasonally adjust it, which is good.
3: Right.
0: I'm like, some money is better than none because you got insurance, mm-hmm. taxes.
2: So if you're going to book an Airbnb, wait till the last day.
0: Well, yes, you can.
4: We had some friends.
3: Right, which we're doing that. Lily and I have to fly out to Miami Beach in the morning. And so, we looked at Airbnbs yesterday today. Yeah, it was like $20 a night cheaper.
0: Yep.
4: Interesting. Yeah. Well, I have some friends that will only go on vacation down to South Padre end of September, kind of almost beginning
3: after
4: of October.
3: School started.
4: All the rates dive down. No one's around. Yeah. It's like them and the bartender hanging out, you know, and a couple locals, and they just love it.
2: We see all the school buses that come in early May from all their kids taking senior trips.
4: Yeah.
2: And as soon as they leave, all the condos empty out.
0: Yeah.
2: We got a little lull before we hit the season, which I guess now this is probably going to be a pretty big season because if we think of high gas prices running people off, but it also drives up airplanes.
3: It makes the drive market a lot more attractive. Kim, how are you doing on inventory out on the island?
0: Inventory is going up. As a matter of fact, you know, the water situation, unfortunately, has had a negative effect on our market.
3: Really?
0: So,
3: okay.
0: Yeah. You know, I actually was supposed to climb Mount Kilimanjaro at the end of June, a special birthday for me. I've been training for like a year.
3: Wow,
0: and
3: awesome.
0: It's a water situation. I can't. Well, we don't have time. I get probably

0: That's why the other reason with the condo market is, why pay that much for a condo when you can buy a house?
1: Right.
0: But the house would need to be remodeled. It's not like perfect.
2: And if you're getting that place on the water, you can come on Father's Day weekend that Saturday to the kayak. And what all are you going to have, Frank? Kayak,
3: kayaks, SUPs, motorized pedal and paddle kayaks.
2: Awesome. If you've got any questions or want to check out stuff before, just go to Wind and Wave right on the north end of the JFK Causeway.
4: Right. And, you know, maybe in the STRs, we need to get one of those atmospheric water generators. Maybe maybe that would bring more people in. I don't know. There's some people selling those around town.
0: That would be cool. I mean, we're getting on Airbnb site. Can we flush the toilet?
1: Yeah.
0: I mean,
1: oh, my.
0: They, don't, they really think we don't have water to flush the toilet.
1: You should just tell them, just come on, come in the week. We have pee in the backyard Thursday.
0: I'll give you 5 gallons of water from
1: HEB. Part of our water conservation.
2: Excellent. Well, everybody stick around. We're about to take a break for some KRIS news, and then we'll be back from 1 to 2 for another episode, or I guess the rest of our episode of Island Moon Thursday. And everybody hold fast. We will talk to you soon.

0: With water restrictions in place, we dig into the numbers, showing you how many people are getting fined for breaking them and where enforcement is hitting hardest. And with the recent rain this week, many residents, including myself, took advantage of it. How this use was much needed to save thousands in repairs. And a canvas downtown may have some hidden surprises. How an artist is transforming the spaces. Good afternoon, everyone. Thank you so much for joining us. I'm Brian Hoffman. But with the city being under stage 3 water restrictions, our team looked into how many fines the city has actually handed out. Data from the city shows 1,087 fines were related to our drought contingency plan between April 1st, 2025 to 2026. Now, it peaked in the summer and in the fall. The most common fines included prohibited lawn watering and irrigation, water in the gutter, and watering between 10 a.m. and 6 p.m. We've got the full story on our website. That's ChrisTV.com. This evening, city leaders will host their second community water information session. Today, it will take place over at the Greenwood Senior Center from 6 until 7. The city manager and water staff are going to be there to answer your questions. So we all know that Corpus Christi got a good chunk of rain over the last week, but I want to show you how much the South Side got and how I personally used it to my advantage. After doing some construction on my pool and just barely finishing the paint job, I let the rain fill it up and take a look at the results right there. It filled my 15,000-gallon pool almost two-thirds of the way. For context, pools do need to be full to avoid foundation and equipment damage, so I called up 3-in-1 to get the go-ahead to top it off. When the pool is not in use, it needs a cover to prevent against evaporation. But city facilities like the splash pads and water garden, they use an additive called Solar Shield to achieve the same goal. So I asked if residents can do the same. They told me they're going to call me back with an answer. I'll be sure to update you when they do.
1: Rain may be welcome across South Texas, but for some San Patricio County neighbors, it could cause big troubles. I'm Stephanie Molina in St. Paul, where one homeowner says bad drainage is leaving her property flooded.
2: There's supposed to be a ditch here, but it's covered and it flows back into the land, so it's not ever going to come out unless we pump it out.
3: That is the situation St. Paul resident Chrissy Godinez has been dealing with since the rainy weather began last week.
2: And then as soon as it starts going down, then it's going to stay in the ditch. We'll have to pump out from there into the ditch until it flows out. But I got to go and clean the ditches.
3: Godinez has lived in the area for 2 years. She spent many sleepless nights trying to find a solution to a drainage issue she says is to blame.
2: I was the one out there raking them, like, through the rain, through whatever it was, having to clean them to make sure the flow was going. And it shouldn't be me doing that.
3: After Wednesday morning's rain, the water was so high, we had to ride in her truck to be able to go onto her property.
1: And as you can see, this is how flooded her property is. To give you perspective, I'm 5'4", and this is where the water reaches me.
3: I reached out to San Patricio County Commissioner Precinct 3, Ruben Gonzalez. He told me they take all calls seriously.
4: Like the drainage district's been out there this year. They've been cutting and opening up waterways. We've got some big grants that we've got for the county that we're also going to be opening up some other areas and making sure that the drainage is flowing properly.
3: He also explained this is also a TxDOT issue. Godinez just wants a solution.

0: nobody knows what you're going through unless you're dealing with it as well. It's been tough. It's been hard.
1: San Patricio County Drainage says they will come out to the property once again with other officials once the water goes down. They will assess what can be done. In St. Paul, I'm Stephanie Molina, Chris 6 News.
2: Well, howdy and happy Thursday. Coastal Bend, taking a look through our Coastal Bend Weather Watchers group on Facebook. Saw this great sunset shot from yesterday. Thank you to Liz Doris for sending this one in from Aransas Pass. You can see the great colors going on, reflecting off the clouds and the water out there. Either way, hopefully if you get any good sunsets like this, you take a quick picture, submit it to our Coastal Bend Weather Watchers group. Might just find yours featured on one of our broadcasts. But once again, Liz, thank you for this view out there from Aransas Pass. As we're heading through our Thursday afternoon, we're on the warm-up, seeing more of that sunshine coming back out once again. 86 degrees by 2 p.m. and I think topping out in those upper 80s, about 88 if not 89 here in Corpus Christi. Winds also shifting out of the east to the southeast as we go into the evening, about that 10 mile an hour mark, pushing upwards of 15 miles an hour at times. Forecast highs today likely to push a little bit warmer as you work your way inland. Those lower 90s from about Beeville through Falfurrias and then off towards Hebronville, even chasing 91 degrees. Closer to the water though, a little bit cooler like we normally see, 84 there in Aransas Pass. Even those lower 80s making their return there for Port Aransas for your daytime high. In terms of those wind gusts, like we talked about, not overly windy today, about 10 to 15 miles an hour, maybe a couple of stray gusts closer to 20 miles an hour around that 6 p.m. time frame, but overall looking pretty good as we head through the rest of our Thursday. Now, through the next few days with these winds out of the southeast, we're holding on to pretty muggy nights. That's going to mean overnight lows holding on to those lower 70s, which is right about where we should be for this time of year, luckily. Through the 7-day forecast, just get ready for a dry and warm weekend, chasing 91 by Saturday, 90 degrees on Sunday.
3: Repair costs can skyrocket when it comes to storm damage, and the insurance claims tends to rise in the summertime. But even careful homeowners may see rates go up as early as next year. One severe storm is enough to turn your life upside down. Storm damage, wind, hail, and heavy rain is partially to blame for the summer uptick in claims. Insurance experts say that flooding is the most common disaster by far, and many just aren't covered.
4: And this is something you have to go and seek out coverage for separately.
3: Now, other frequent claims include pool and trampoline injuries. Both can create liability if someone's hurt on your property. So experts say don't hide these from your insurer. If you file a claim and your insurer didn't know about them, well, they could be denied.
5: Hundreds of boxes and thousands of pounds of food. I'm your neighborhood news reporter, Jada Jenkins, with an initiative marking America's 250th anniversary that brought a major donation to the Coastal Bend Food Bank.
6: We might not always agree with all the politics that are going on in America, but it's nice to be a part of something that's bigger than ourselves.
7: Applause broke out at the food bank's warehouse as community leaders and volunteers welcomed a truck filled with 40,000 pounds of food. The delivery is part of a national collaboration between America 250 and the Church of Jesus Christ of Latter-day Saints, aimed at helping families across the country. Food bank volunteer Sarah Johnson says she heard about the event through her church and spent her day off bringing her niece and nephew to volunteer on their first day of their summer break.
6: Got them up early and they're here to help us give back to the community and just to follow the example of Jesus Christ.
7: Coastal Bend Food Bank Director B. Hansen tells me donations like this are needed especially during summer when families can't rely on school lunch to feed their kids.
8: As the demand goes up, they have to come to us to just make it maybe to the end of the month.
7: Hansen says the food bank serves 11 counties, and even a delivery this large won't last long.
8: Probably within a week, this food will be gone.
7: But for Sarah Johnson,
6: proud Americans a little bit and proud Texans that we're able to help other people.
7: This is an inspiring way to teach youth about giving back to their community.
5: The 40,000 pounds of food delivered is one of 250 donations all across the country in all 50 states made by the America Gives Initiative,
1: a partnership between America 250 and the Church of Jesus Christ of Latter-day Saints.
5: On the West Side, I'm your neighborhood news reporter, Jada Jenkins, Chris 6 News.
9: I'm Jada Strayer. A few weeks ago, painted plywood covering windows downtown caught my eye. So I set out to find the person behind it. That search led me to discover someone transforming blank walls across our community into something much more meaningful.
10: That person is artist Kim.

0: Cameron Walls. He creates murals throughout Texas. He turns forgotten spaces into community canvases. His art extends beyond walls to personal pieces and canvas work. He even hides sneaky Easter eggs in some of his murals for people to find. For Cameron, it's all about creating a connection.
1: Just brighten up people's days, you know, whenever they see this, it's going to be different than just seeing a wooden fence.
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3: Melissa Trevino in Alice, where a mobile community resource center is making a stop, bringing free household items to families who may need extra support. Organizers say the event is aimed at helping ease the financial burden many households are facing.
4: For many South Texas families, making ends meet can feel like a constant balancing act between paying bills, buying groceries, and caring for children. Some say even basic necessities can become hard to afford.
5: People like this, they helped us to make sure our kids didn't need those things and suffer without them, and it made more or less on our shoulders.
4: Amber Molina and her husband are raising a large family. She says while her husband works in construction to provide for their family, help like this can make a big difference.
5: My husband's doing his hardest, you know what I mean? This is just extra to make it sure that we don't have it on our back, that, you know what I mean, that we're going to run out.
4: That's where events like this Mobile Community Resource Center step in, providing items like diapers, household supplies, and other essentials to help get people to their next paycheck. According to data from the U.S. Senate, more than 60% of Americans were living paycheck to paycheck in 2025, with rural communities often facing the greatest challenges.
6: Even if both parents work, I mean, they're not going to be able to make it. With the economy being the way it is, it's very hard. The money that they would have used on this, they get to use it on something else. Let's say a bill.
4: Rosemary Rodriguez with the Alice Housing Authority says the need for help has only grown.
6: People right now are needing like child care, transportation. Some even need like getting their driver's license. You know, it's hard because they don't have the resources and they don't know how to get it.
4: She tells me in the past 2 years, they've seen more people reaching out for help. And if they can't provide resources directly, they try to connect people to someone who can.
3: Organizers say they hope events like this help families worry less about basic necessities while also connecting them to additional community support services. Reporting in Alice, I'm Melissa Trevino, Chris 6 News.
7: Many teens and young adults are struggling to find a summer job. And when it comes to college graduates, there is a higher unemployment rate for those aged 22 to 27. The decline began in 2022, which is also the year ChatGPT was released. But experts say that there are other factors than AI. The demand for entry-level jobs seems to remain high, which means there's more competition to land one of those openings.
8: It's kind of like the economy is a full house, right? Young people can't come in to the house, like the doors are locked, but everyone in the house, everyone who's older than 25, 30, they overwhelmingly have a job.
7: But it's not all bad news. ZipRecruiter also found that more recent graduates are landing a job within 3 months of graduating. A report from ZipRecruiter shows that when it comes to hiring, healthcare leads the way in openings.
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0: going on Padre Island, Flower Bluff, Port Aransas, and the Coastal Bend. We've got fishing reports, surf reports, weather updates, event info, and more from a crew that will keep you in the know of what's going on in your backyard. 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
2: Well, hey there, and happy Thursday. Coastal Bend taking a view from our studio SkyCam. You can see the sun's trying to break through the clouds and getting out a little bit more as we're heading into the afternoon. That's helping us be on the warm-up this Thursday. But being Thursday, of course, we have that latest drought monitor update. We saw some major improvements across the entire Coastal Bend. Got rid of that level 5 out of 5 drought, now down to the level 4 out of 5 extreme drought in towards Tilden. And most of us down from that severe drought to the moderate drought, including here in Corpus Christi. So we're still dry out there, and we still have some work to do, but at least we're trending the right direction as we've gotten these rainfall events over the past few weeks. On the future tracker, heading into the afternoon, likely to top out in those upper 80s here in Corpus Christi and for most of us, but wouldn't be surprised to see a few of those lower 90s returning for areas towards Duval, even into Live Oak County, closer to George West this afternoon. But as we go into the overnight hours, we see the return of some of that cloud cover thanks to the humidity in our atmosphere, waking up to those lower and mid 70s across the board, maybe even some of those upper 70s out there, and maybe even just a little bit of fog, depending on how much wind we hold on to overnight. But most of us going to be okay as we're waking up tomorrow morning. Nonetheless, as we head into the afternoon, plenty of sunshine across the board and likely to even see more of those lower 90s as we're heading into tomorrow and the weekend. This is why we're going to be on the warm-up. This upper-level ridge of high pressure over the central United States really starting to strengthen for us and take over the forecast here in the Lone Star State and the Coastal Bend, meaning diminishing rain chances and increasing temperatures. We're chasing the 90s this weekend until we kick off June by Tuesday and Wednesday. That's when we see the rain chances return.
3: We've got a special story for you, including a special dance performance by the Phil Am Dancers and a dance performance by your favorite anchors over here. It's going to be a good one. You're going to stick around for this.
4: Yeah, we have a full house today, including Lel here from the Coastal Bend Filipino American Association. First of all, thank you so much for joining us today.
5: It's a pleasure.
4: You guys have a pretty big event that's coming up, right?
5: June 13 will be our Philippine Independence Day celebration. It's the 128th Independence Day, and so we have a big celebration at First United Methodist Church Fellowship Hall in Ocean Drive, and there will be a lot of cultural performance and recognition day for our talented young students.
3: Now this is a big occasion. You know, I have to admit, I didn't know a lot about Filipino history until I married Michelle, but it is a rich history that is unfortunately filled with a lot of trials and tribulations. So that Independence Day is massive.
5: After 350 years of being under the regime of Spain, then finally we got our freedom in 1898. But again, as another culture came in, it's the Americans who occupied us for another 50 years. But we are as Filipinos, so if you ask us, who are we? We're a conglomerate of a lot of cultures in one. So we're unique.
4: I agree. Beautiful, vibrant, and energetic. Speaking of energy, though, we're talking about a cultural dance.
5: This is our national dance. We call it tinikling. The word tinikling came from the bird tikling that goes and hop to blades of the grasses. But there's also a historical perspective of penalty. You know, during the Spanish regime, when they are penalizing some Filipinos, they would put the bamboos together to, try to squeeze the legs. But these Filipinos would just hop out.
4: Would you agree that it stands as a symbol of resilience, perhaps?
5: Resilience and agility and strength, creativity, all of those. That's why it became our national dance. And this is performed in all the celebration, birthdays and fiestas.
4: Thank you again, Lel, so much for taking the time to talk with us today. We appreciate

0: Appreciate it. And now I guess we're going to go and head on over there. I'm a little scared.
1: That's boogie. We have to learn a couple of tips first before we do try this and maybe break an ankle or two. Sydney Flores is over here with Phil Am. So what are some quick tips that you have for us?
2: The best thing to do is try to listen to the rhythm. Don't get caught by the bamboo sticks, obviously. And just try to be light on your feet.
1: 5, 6, 7, 8.
3: You just have to count in your mind. And with the sound of the bamboo, and they also have the rhythm.
1: Well, folks, we need a little bit more practice. I promise you, though, we're going to be hard at work at it. And you can come and find out how well we do and maybe participate in the dance a little bit yourself over at the Filipino Independence Day.
4: It's one of the most consumed cheeses in the world. And today, it's our cheese of the month.
5: Hey, it's Joe Pa-

0: 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We're talking about local, state, international. 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
3: It's time to name a cheese of the month. 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And believe it or not, Gouda is one of the most popular cheeses in the world. Now, you may recognize this semi-hard cheese for its unique flavor and its waxy jacket. 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Now, one of my favorite ways to use it is in a good old-fashioned patty melt. 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I hope you'll go online and get the recipe for our old-fashioned patty melts so you can experience just how Gouda can be. I'm Howard in the Mr. Food Test Kitchen, where today we found a cheesier way for you to say, ooh, it's so Gouda.
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1: Do you know what he's telling me now, sir?
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0: Good afternoon, everyone. Thank you so much for joining us. I'm Brian Hoffman. But with the city being under stage 3 water restrictions, our team looked into how many fines the city has actually handed out. Data from the city shows 1,087 fines were related to our drought contingency plan between April 1st, 2025 to 2026. Now, it peaked in the summer and in the fall. The most common fines included prohibited lawn watering and irrigation, water in the gutter, and watering between 10 a.m. and 6 p.m. We've got the full story on our website. That's ChrisTV.com. This evening, city leaders will host their second community water information session. Today, it will take place over at the Greenwood Senior Center from 6 until 7. The city manager and water staff are going to be there to answer your questions.
1: As you're driving by a splash pad or a pool this summer, you may be asking, why are they open? How is the city conserving water? What about level 1 water emergency? I'm Drew Bishop, here to answer those questions.
2: We use it at our water gardens, we use it at our pools.
1: There's one chemical that's helping Corpus Christi Parks and Rec keep splash pads and pools open this summer. What's it called? Solar Shield. But what really is Solar Shield? In short, it's a liquid additive to water that helps reduce evaporation. You can order it right now on Amazon and have it delivered to your home in days. Robert Dodd tells me it's completely safe, and the city used it all of last year on pools, splash pads, and at the water gardens.
2: And it's a food grade. It's, you know, it's safe for everybody, but again, it gives us the opportunity to save some water.
1: Dodd says the National Pool and Hot Tub Alliance approached his team about the concept a few years ago.
2: And we looked into it, and it was a great idea to put that in to stop the evaporation.
1: Dodd says after implementing Solar Shield last summer, all the city's pools and splash pads used about 2 million gallons of water over 70 to 80 days. That's for the weekly operation of 7 public pools and the weekends when 5 splash pads are open. That averages out to about 25,000 to 30,000 gallons of water a day.
2: The pools are open during the week.
1: Okay.
2: It's only the splash pads that are open on the weekends. But when the pool's not in use for an extended amount of time, then we would put those pool covers on.
1: Dodd says his team will continue to make efforts to conserve water regardless of the circumstances.
2: And we always got to be mindful of water, whether we get full lakes tomorrow or next week or whatever, which, you know, would be a blessing for sure. But, you know, we're going to continue to conserve. We're going to continue to monitor the water we use because we understand it's such a valuable asset.
1: The season for Corpus Christi pools and splash pads begins on May 30th and ends on August 9th. Reporting from Cole Park, I'm Drew Bishop for Chris 6 News.
3: Rain may be welcome across South Texas, but for some San Patricio County neighbors, it could cause big troubles. I'm Stephanie Molina in St. Paul, where one homeowner says bad drainage is leaving her property flooded.
4: There's supposed to be a ditch here, but it's covered.
5: That is the situation St. Paul resident Chrissy Godinez has been dealing with since the rainy weather began last week. She spent many sleepless nights trying to find a solution to a drainage issue she says is to blame.
4: I was the one out there raking them, like through the rain, through whatever it was, having to clean them to make sure the flow was going. And it shouldn't be me doing that.
5: I reached out to San Patricio County Commissioner Precinct 3, Ruben Gonzalez. He told me they take all calls seriously. He also explained this is also a TxDOT issue. Godinez just wants a solution.
6: Well, howdy and happy Thursday. Coastal Bend, taking a look through our Coastal Bend Weather Watchers group on Facebook, saw this great sunset.

0: shot from yesterday. Thank you to Liz Doris for sending this one in from Aransas Pass. You can see the great colors going on reflecting off the clouds and the water out there. Either way, hopefully if you get any good sunsets like this, you take a quick picture, submit it to our Coastal Bend Weather Watchers group. Might just find yours featured on one of our broadcasts. But once again, Liz, thank you for this view out there from Aransas Pass. As we're heading through our Thursday afternoon, we're on the warm-up, seeing more of that sunshine coming back out once again. 86 degrees by 2 p.m. and I think topping out in those upper 80s, about 88 if not 89 here in Corpus Christi. Winds also shifting out of the east to the southeast as we go into the evening, about that 10 mile an hour mark, pushing upwards of 15 miles an hour at times. Forecast highs today is likely to push a little bit warmer as you work your way inland. Those lower 90s from about Beeville through Falfurrias and then off towards Hebronville, even chasing 91 degrees. Closer to the water though, a little bit cooler like we normally see, 84 there in Aransas Pass. Even those lower 80s making their return there for Port Aransas for your daytime high. In terms of those wind gusts, like we talked about, not overly windy today, about 10 to 15 miles an hour. Maybe a couple of stray gusts closer to 20 miles an hour around that 6 p.m. time frame, but overall looking pretty good as we head through the rest of our Thursday. Now, through the next few days with these winds out of the southeast, we're holding on to pretty muggy nights. That's going to mean overnight lows holding on to those lower 70s, which is right about where we should be for this time of year, luckily. Through the 7-day forecast, just get ready for a dry and warm weekend, chasing 91 by Saturday, 90 degrees on Sunday.
1: I'm Judith Strayer. A few weeks ago, painted plywood covering windows downtown caught my eye. So I set out to find the person behind it. That search led me to discover someone transforming blank walls across our community into something much more meaningful.
2: I don't want to be typical because I don't want to blend in. I want to stand out.
3: Cameron Walls has been creating murals throughout Texas, turning forgotten spaces into community canvases. But his art extends far beyond walls. From painting custom purses to canvas work, he'll create work on just about anything. For him, it's all about the impact on the people who see it.
2: Just brighten up people's days, you know, whenever they see this, it's gonna be different than just seeing a wooden fence.
3: For Cameron, this isn't just about creating art. It's about creating connection. And sometimes that requires a little bit of balance, literally.
2: I surf every once in a while, so it kind of helps with the ladder balance. You don't have to like it, but usually it's pretty good in the long run. You know, I didn't like this, but it still makes them feel something other than just a blank wall.
3: But there's something else that makes Cameron's work special, Easter eggs, which he hides in some of his murals.
2: You see the handprint right there, Cameron? It's sneaky.
4: That's good.
2: You never would have known.
3: Curious to see if I could spot one myself, I went to his mural on Chaparral Street downtown. After a few minutes of searching,
4: I found it, I found it, I found it, I found it!
3: And there was the Easter egg, hiding in plain sight.
1: From the obvious murals to the hidden details, Cameron's work proves that art doesn't just decorate spaces. It creates moments of discovery and joy for anyone willing to look a little closer. Reporting from downtown, I'm Jada Strayer, Chris 6 News.
5: New guidelines by the American Cancer Society are encouraging more people to get tested for colorectal cancer. Two at-home stool-based tests are being recommended every 3 years. One is a generation test sold under the name of Cologuard, which looks for signs of cancer in the stool. The second, ColoSense, can detect abnormal growth. But experts say it is less effective.
6: Colonoscopy still remains, you know, a test that's where there's no test that's better, but there are folks that are unable or unwilling to undergo a colonoscopy.
5: And the guidelines also reaffirm that average risk adults should start colorectal cancer screening at age 45 through age 75. If any stool or blood-based test comes back abnormal, a colonoscopy is then needed within 6 months. The African CDC will hold a press briefing to discuss the ongoing Ebola outbreak on the continent. Now, most cases are in the Congo and Uganda. We're expected to get an updated count on cases and deaths. They'll also likely address the lack of vaccines and resources in many of the areas impacted. The number of suspected cases has already topped 1,000. The Trump administration says it plans to send Americans exposed to the Ebola virus to a new facility in Kenya instead of flying them to the U.S. Officials say that the facility will be able to care for the full spectrum of Ebola, but some patients may be transported elsewhere for more advanced care as appropriate. However, it is unclear when the facility

0: facility will be built. Parents, listen up. If you happen to have a so-called Trump account set up for your child, you can download a new app to manage the account. It became available today. So far, 6 billion children are signed up for the IRA-style savings account. Parents can contribute up to $5,000 a year into the account, but they don't officially open for investment until July 4th. Vice President J.D. Vance will deliver the commencement address over at the Air Force Academy today in Colorado. It's the 68th commencement for the Academy, and more than 900 cadets are taking part. The ceremony will conclude with a performance by the Air Force Thunderbirds.
1: When I'm Marissa Liska in Kingsville, it's almost time for the softball state championship as Santa Gertrudis Academy Lions are headed to Austin. The community showed up and supported for the pep rally. Hear from some of the seniors and the community members in sports.
2: Hi, Gardner.

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21: Well, hey there, and happy Thursday. Coastal Bend taking a view from our studio SkyCam. You can see the sun's trying to break through the clouds and getting out a little bit more as we're heading into the afternoon. That's helping us be on the warm-up this Thursday. But being Thursday, of course, we have that latest drought monitor update. We saw some major improvements across the entire Coastal Bend. Got rid of that level 5 out of 5 drought, now down to the level 4 out of 5 extreme drought in towards Tilden. And most of us down from that severe drought to the moderate drought, including here in Corpus Christi. So we're still dry out there, and we still have some work to do, but at least we're trending the right direction as we've gotten these rainfall events over the past few weeks. On the future tracker, heading into the afternoon, likely to top out in those upper 80s here in Corpus Christi and for most of us, but wouldn't be surprised to see a few of those lower 90s returning for areas towards Duval, even into Live Oak County, closer to George West this afternoon. But as we go into the overnight hours, we see the return of some of that cloud cover thanks to the humidity in our atmosphere, waking up to those lower and mid 70s across the board, maybe even some of those upper 70s out there, and maybe even just a little bit of fog, depending on how

0: how much wind we hold on to overnight, but most of us going to be okay as we're waking up tomorrow morning. Nonetheless, as we head into the afternoon, plenty of sunshine across the board and likely to even see more of those lower 90s as we're heading into tomorrow and the weekend. This is why we're going to be on the warm-up. This upper-level ridge of high pressure over the central United States really starting to strengthen for us and take over the forecast here in the Lone Star State and the Coastal Bend, meaning diminishing rain chances and increasing temperatures. We're chasing the 90s this weekend until we kick off June by Tuesday and Wednesday. That's when we see the rain chances return.
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2: Hey everyone, I'm Larissa Liska in Kingsville. Santa Gertrudis Academy softball is heading back to the state championship for the first time since 2023. They're going to battle Cahoma, and it's a tough test, but we had our pep rally and the top fan support in the state. Y'all gotta tell me, who are y'all rooting for?
3: Jolie and Lady Lions.
4: The community support does mean a lot. Like, it feels great knowing that our community does have our back no matter what.
5: Santa Gertrudis Academy will be playing in their fifth state title game in program history. Senior pitcher Alexia Ruiz is excited for the opportunity to get another shot at Cahoma.
4: Being able to go back and help my team out and play in the state championship, it really means a lot. So we're hoping we can bring back the gold for our community.
5: Kingsville celebrated the Lady Lions in style, hosting a pep rally with cheerleaders, prayer, and motivational speakers.
6: From scrimmages to right now, we travel really well. They're there, they're screaming, they're yelling, they're supporting the girls 110%, and it means a lot to have this pep rally to support them on the way to state.
7: I'm supporting my two granddaughters. I'm just so proud of them and the whole team. We're super excited to go to the game tomorrow.
8: 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I'm excited to go. 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And yeah, I think that's it. We're ready to go. We're hype here.
5: If that school pride was not enough, alumni from the 2023 state runner-up team shared this message.
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5: The two ranked Santa Gertrudis Academy Lady Lions and seven ranked Cahoma Lady Bulldogs battle for the UIL 3A Division II State Championship on Thursday at 7 p.m. at Red and Charlie McCombs Field at UT Austin. Let's take a look at the Coastal Bend Softball State Champions. It's an elite list. Santa Gertrudis Academy won in 2018. Cal Allen accumulated a three-peat starting in 2023. And my alma mater, George West, won the area's first title in 2010 with starting pitcher Maggie Hamm as the state MVP. Time to throw up the claw. Good luck, Lady Lions. I'm Larissa Liska, Chris 6 Sports.
15: Well, tonight could be it for the San Antonio Spurs, but superstar Victor Wembanyama will be leading the charge as they battle to keep their season alive in Game 6 of the Western Conference Finals. The game is at the Frost Bank Center in San Antonio. That tip-off begins at 7:30, and the best part is you can catch it all right here on Chris 6. Steven Spielberg's newest project is getting some buzz, and the final trailer just dropped. We'll have a look at the director's latest film, plus more entertainment headlines with David Daniel after the break.
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4: The latest look at a highly anticipated summer movie includes a few words from its Oscar-winning director. David Daniel has that and more in today's Hollywood Minute.
5: How will disclosure change us? I believe for the better. It will remind us of our capacity for empathy and that there is something bigger out there than just ourselves.
6: Director Steven Spielberg has something to say in the final trailer for his new film, Disclosure Day. The sci-fi thriller based on a story by Spielberg opens in theaters June 12th. Ted Danson is staying busy. The Emmy-winning actor has joined the cast of a new show for Apple TV. He'll play a sexually active senior in the comedy series, with Elizabeth Banks starring as his newly divorced daughter. Banks is also an executive producer on the show.
7: It is a bed.
8: Oh, yeah, no, it's...
7: Or there's the couch.
8: Yeah, oh, no,
7: that is where he died, though, so...
8: Wow,
7: it's up to you.
8: No, that's...
7: I'll get sheets.
8: Thanks.
6: Miss You, Love You writer-director Jim Rash couldn't be happier with his stars, Allison Janney and Andrew Reynolds.
9: Allison, I will chase to everything because I've known her for years, and from way, way back, you know, to whatever, it's like, if she's available, yes, please. And Andrew, although I hadn't met him, you know, now he'll be that for me.
7: Take your victory lap quickly.
6: Miss You, Love You debuts Friday on HBO Max. In Hollywood, I'm David Daniel.
4: Now, time for a look back in history for you on this day. On May 28, 1961, human rights organization Amnesty International was found. British lawyer Peter Benson, he wrote a letter called Appeal for Amnesty 1961. In the letter, he called for the release of the two Portuguese students who were arrested while advocating for freedom. Since its founding, the organization has freed thousands of individuals. In 1998, Phil Hartman was shot and killed by his wife in their Encino, California home. Hartman rose to fame during his 8 seasons on Saturday Night Live. He was known for his many impersonations, including Phil Donahue and President Bill Clinton. After leaving the sketch show, Hartman starred in the sitcom News Radio. In 2016, over the Cincinnati Zoo, a gorilla named Harambe was shot and killed after a child fell into the animal's enclosure. The 450-pound gorilla carried the boy around for about 10 minutes in that habitat. Zoo officials considered the incident life-threatening, and this situation forced them to kill the gorilla to rescue the boy. And don't forget, the Texas Sea Life Center will hold their second public sea turtle release on Sunday. It's going to take place over at the Wyndham CC Resort on North Padre. There will be free parking in their lot. This is over by mile marker 216. It all starts at 11. Stay with us, folks. We have one final check-in on the weather right after this.
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0: 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I'm Graybeard, and it's time to stop drifting.
1: Each year, more than 10,000 babies will be affected by cerebral palsy. 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
7: Keys. Well, hey there once again, Coastal Bend. Taking a look at our rain chances through the next few days. The only thing you're going to need an umbrella for is just going to be some shade heading into the weekend, but you don't want it too far away. As we head in towards the start of June, Tuesday and Wednesday of next week especially, that's where we see those rain chances back on the rise with some scattered thunderstorms across the area. Here's how it's looking on the 7-day forecast. 91 degrees tomorrow and then 91 for Saturday. A pretty warm weekend with 90 degrees on Sunday and then back to the upper 80s next week as rain chances start to return for Tuesday and Wednesday.
8: Well, that's going to do it for us for now. Thank you so much for being here. We always appreciate it. We hope you have a great rest of your day. We'll be back with you more news from your neighborhood. But until then, I'm Brian Hoffman, and you are amazing.

Hey, sports fans, James Espinosa here from the Sunday Sports Rush. We got you covered each and every Sunday morning right here on News Talk KEYS. Not only do we give you interviews from national and local guests, we also give you the stats you need to be the smartest guy at the water cooler. We make sure you're up to speed on all things sports.

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0: Biden says she was frightened and claims, "I had never ever seen Joe like that before or since." Laura Winters reporting.
1: More Americans sought unemployment benefits last week, but layoffs remain low overall despite economic uncertainty caused by the war with Iran. The Labor Department reported today jobless claims were up to 215,000, up from 210,000 the week before, and an inflation gauge accelerated in April to the highest level in 3 years. Breaking news and analysis at townhall.com.
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3: This afternoon, expect mostly cloudy skies with chance of light rain continuing into the early afternoon, reaching a high of 86. Tonight, anticipate a thunderstorm in the evening, otherwise remaining cloudy with a low of 72. Tomorrow, we'll bring a mix of sun and clouds with the possibility of isolated strong thunderstorms, reaching a high of 88. Friday, expect partly sunny conditions with a few showers possible and a high of 91. Saturday will start with some sunshine before clouds move in with a high temperature of 90. With your AccuWeather forecast, I'm meteorologist Joe Lundberg.

0: That's right. Thank God it's Padre. And thank God we've got some brave little aviators with us. We've got the Hornet Aviation Program.
1: Hello.
0: Students, crew, everybody joining us here. Y'all want to jump? Just go through and say your name, starting with Barrett.
2: Hello, I'm Barrett Matthews.
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5: Caleb Harrison.
6: Jolina Matos.
0: Jolina, nice. So, what drew you guys to this program, and how long have you? How long have y'all been in the program? It's relatively new, right?
2: Yeah, this is the first plane we built. So, a couple of us we wanted to go to aviation, and I just saw this class on the roster. It was build a plane. I was like, you know what? Let's just give it a try. So I signed up.
0: That's awesome.
7: Caleb, how did you start that? Did you start up the program?
5: I didn't start it myself. The class started 3 years ago. So this is the third year. We just finished the third year of the aviation program. And I wasn't the teacher that started it. Mr. Hernandez did. And honestly, it was our leadership at the time, Ms. Medley. Do I need to get closer? Yeah, Ms. Medley, back then when she was principal of the high school, she really got the partnership with a company called Tango Flight going back then. And then Mr. Hernandez went on to bigger and better things, and I took the program over 2 years ago. So anyway, it's a three-year-old class. I've been doing it for 2 years.
7: It's amazing that you can get something through like that with the litigious society that we have, or people wanting to sue people. And it's like, because I can see, like, hey, could we, Mr. Caleb, could we build a boat on an aircraft? So yeah. Is it a 3 year program, or is it just 1 year that they participate and get to fly? How does that work? Are they going to build another plane next year?
5: We've already started the second plane. It's supposed to be a 2 year class, junior, senior level class. It doesn't work that out really perfectly for everyone, because that does mean sometimes that, like, if you came in as a junior next year, you'll finish a plane, and then your senior year, you'll start a plane. But some people catch it the right way, where their junior year, they start a plane, and their senior year, they finish a plane. But it's supposed to be a 2 year build project. So we've actually already started on our second plane. It's in the works already. Mm.
0: And so for those who are joining us late, or aren't aware of the awesomeness that is the Hornet Aviation Program, maybe some of you even saw it on the news. There's a program within the school, so it's an actual course that you get credit for, where it's a pre-designed build, right? Do you have choices of aircraft that you can build, or is it just kind of a set thing? Okay, and that's through the Tango Flight?
5: Yeah.
0: They do? Okay, excellent. And so what all tools are you guys using as far as building an aircraft? What does that entail?
6: It's a lot of rivets, you know, rivet squeezers, nuts and bolts and things of that nature.
2: Yeah, you'd be surprised. It's a lot of sheet metal, believe it or not. It just comes, everything just comes in one big box.
0: So it's like duct tape with like anything I build.
2: It's like expensive Legos.
0: Yes, yeah. Okay, that's a good way to put it.
7: Is it harder than something from IKEA?
2: Oh, yeah.
7: Okay.
2: Well, you know, it's odd.
7: I know what you mean.
2: Yeah, you know what I mean?
7: Yes, no instructions. Well, you have aluminum, and you have, looks like aluminum, or is that just...
2: Yeah, it's aluminum.
7: It's a gorgeous plane. What about how do you go about doing this? You have an instructor from

0: an app company that helps you with that?
1: Yeah, we have a lot of volunteers from CCAD come in. So they work on the big, you know, the Blackhawks and everything for the military. So they just kind of come in and help us.
2: Mm-hmm.
1: Yeah, professionals.
2: So what's their initial impression when they walk in and see what you guys are learning? What's their reaction generally? They just get pretty excited about it. They're like, oh man, this is neat. Are they, because when I first heard about the program, honestly, I grew up in Houston. Like, we were sharpening knives and stealing cars. Like, you guys are building planes, and this is very constructive. But what do most of them say?
1: Most of them are, believe it or not, like, surprised that they let, you know, kids build an aircraft. That's pretty rare.
2: Well, so before it was flown, it was inspected and approved by the FAA.
1: Yes.
2: Right. So yeah. So it's not like, hey, let's just give it a fly,
1: see what happens. Now.
2: Yeah. The old high school try.
0: You don't have to spin the prop to get it going like back in the old days, do you? As a start.
3: Oh, yeah, it's definitely an electric start. If people feel a little bit more comfortable knowing, the inspection process was 11 hours long.
2: Oh, I believe that.
3: So yeah. The FAA sent 3 inspectors out of San Antonio, and we met them at 7 o'clock in the morning, and I finished at 7 p.m. that night with them. So it was they did a very thorough inspection of the plane and asked lots of questions. That was a process. The students unfortunately didn't get to see a lot of that process, but I tried to report back to them about what was going on at the school at the airport. But yeah, it is a lengthy process to get it inspected.
0: Who got to fly first?
1: I did. Yes, sir.
0: Were you nervous?
1: Very.
0: Nail biter?
1: I was especially nervous when they make you sign the form that says, like, you know, in the event of an emergency or a crash, it's like,
0: yeah.
1: You know,
0: we will not be held as responsible. Yeah. I state your name. Yeah. So do all the seniors get to fly, or juniors?
4: We have all had the opportunity to fly in it, and then some of the juniors who wanted to also had the opportunity. And even somebody who had worked on it the first year, he had come back and had the opportunity to try to fly in it.
0: Oh, that's great. So if anybody say no, they're too scared to do it?
4: We have about like 50 or 45 kids in our class, and, you know, only 7.
0: Yeah, it's kind of like skydiving, I think. It's like you either do it or you don't. It's like,
4: You know, not every parent's willing to sign off for their kid to go either.
0: So. Yeah, that's probably a lot of that. But I've always seen with the Flower Bluff School, like when they do make anything, like they had a thing with robots, they had to build. I swear the kids could make it from anything, all the wherewithal they have there, anything they found on somebody's curb, you know, like the appliances, anything like that, because the kids are so resourceful over there, and they're smart, and they're good at building things. That's why it's so amazing that you could build a plane like that and actually fly it. That's really, really cool.
2: Awesome. So this first plane is done. Where is it going to live?
3: They might not know some of the next steps. It was stressful enough just building it.
1: most definitely.
3: A clarification that helps people understand the program a little bit better is the plane has always been owned by the Tango Flight Company, which is a nonprofit. You can find them online and see what they do. They've always owned the plane legally. I always have to remind people that the school didn't buy a plane. The school doesn't own a plane. It's owned by this partnership that we have with Tango Flight. And they will take the plane back. Actually, I believe today it will move over to Texarkana Junior College, where they will then do an inspection again on it, and then Tango Flight will sell it. And the nonprofit Tango Flight uses the selling of the plane to fund the next plane. You know, we'll get another plane from them, and the reason they're able to do that is that they recycle these planes.
0: I don't know if you have an idea I mean, it's a beautiful plane. What they sell for, several hundred thousand?
3: Yes.
0: Yeah,
3: you know, I don't want to speculate. They actually didn't tell us how much it would go for. I can tell you that the kit, if you went to Vans Aircraft to buy this kit, it's about $126,000.
0: Oh, wow.
3: And if anyone wants to see what an RV-12 IS sells for, just get yourself on the Chrome and search RV-12 IS for sale.
0: I was hoping you get to have your own mascot, like a Flower Bluff Flyers or something like that on there, the Hornet Aviation. 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
3: Well, we did get to put our sticker on it for a little while, but they'll take the sticker off promptly when they...
0: Maybe somebody in the bluff will buy it. That'd be cool.
3: Hey, you know, they can contact tangoflight.org and see what it's available for.
2: That's awesome. So what kind of, Barrett, what kind of instrumentation is in there on the dash? Is it all like... old school gauges, or are you flying by iPad, or what's the deal?
1: It's a lot of new stuff. So we have like

0: a nice, the newest Garmin avionics, and usually they have like an iPad with ForeFlight for like.
1: But you built this in the bluff, so I'm assuming there's a fish finder on it.
0: Oh yeah, man. Garmin, we got sonar off the bottom.
1: Yeah, there's a power pole. Yeah. That's too awesome. That's neat. So I mean, but it's pretty. It seemed pretty cramped in there, and you're a big dude.
0: Yeah, it's tight. It barely fits me, and I'm about 6'2", I think. Yeah. So yeah.
1: That's awesome. So how
2: thankfully
1: long,
2: won't
1: how,
2: get to fly.
1: Yeah. So how long was the flight? Where, and you took off from where?
0: Yeah, we took off from KCRP or the International Airport. We flew over our school. We did a little flyby, and then we went over NAS, and then over the bay for a little bit, and then back to.
2: No
0: airport.
2: Loops or anything.
1: That's
2: or?
1: Awesome.
0: Was oh that, no, we did some fun stuff over the school. We flew really low, did a couple like you know
2: barrel rolls.
0: Yeah, no.
3: Tips,
1: yeah.
3: I
0: tried to get him to do it, but you know.
1: Yeah.
3: Like, well, I was watching the flights on some of the flight trackers and tell them what you did.
4: The CFI I was paired with, she made me just do a whole 360, like a really fast 360, and I thought it was really cool. She literally told me. Here, you have the controls, do a 360. No tutorial, no nothing.
1: Oh, that's awesome. Yeah.
0: They were really trusting. He's like, all right, you have fun, you fly it. I'm like, what?
1: Yeah.
0: Okay.
2: I'd be afraid I'd stall it, you know, in a turn.
0: Yeah.
1: How funny. Awesome. Well, and what was your flight experience like? Was it what you expected?
5: Yes. I had never been in a small plane like that, so having the opportunity was really amazing. And we flew over Mustang Beach, so I got to see a bit of the water and everything, and it was just a really pretty view.
1: That's so awesome.
2: Did anybody laugh, cry, and hurl, or anything like that? Anybody get sick, air sick? Because it's easy in one of those little planes.
5: Yeah.
0: No, it blows you around. You really feel
2: yeah,
0: it.
2: Yeah, I would think so.
1: You know what doesn't get blown around is one of those nice diesel F-250s from a discount motor
2: sure.
1: company. You know, if you need to go replace that old truck or, you know, just want to sell your car or truck, Frank wants to buy it. 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He's right there off of 6601 SPID, right between Turner's and the movie theater. And he wants to buy your vehicle. 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And you know, go talk to someone who doesn't have to talk to 8 different managers. You just go in there, talk to Frank the Bank, and let him know that you heard about it from Island Moon Live. We're going to take a quick commercial break. Everybody hold fast.
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0: from X, and we're talking to real smokers about quitting. Tell me when you smoke and why you smoke.
1: First thing I do in the morning is get some coffee and have a cigarette.
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0: Okay.
3: With coffee, after I eat, and in between snacks.
0: Okay.
3: When I'm bored.
0: Pretty much all the time.
3: Yeah.
0: Have you tried to quit?
1: I quit for 3 months, went out one night, bought a pack of cigarettes, and that was the end.
4: I've actually tried to quit cold turkey, and that's really hard.
0: You ever hear about stories like, and then he threw the pack out the window, and he never smoked again?
4: Now, I've actually heard a guy throw a pack out the window, but he went to go buy another pack.
0: What would you do different?
1: Actually having a plan and thinking it through.
4: It's like you have to relearn yourself not to smoke. 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
7: 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My name is Jacob Oggs, Tyler Thorson joining me, and we've got the Hornet Aviation Program members here. How large is the program?
8: There's 30 students in it this year. There were 30 last year, and a little bit smaller the year before. So overall, over the 3 years of the class, there's been, you know, nearly 80 students go through the program.
7: Okay, and like you were saying before, you get the plane as a kit, right? So it starts as just parts and then, you know...
9: Yeah, just a couple big boxes full of sheet metal and hardware, yeah.
7: Wow, that's awesome. And is there like a DVD to follow? Is it like one of those AOL things?
9: It's a fat stack of just instructions.
7: Okay.
9: Yeah.
8: Tell them about the instructions. We love them.
9: Oh, yeah.
7: So how long did it take you guys to get used to decoding the blueprints?
9: It's kind of, you kind of get a knack for it eventually. Like starting out, it's a little tricky because, you know, everything's like labeled with letters and numbers. But once you kind of figure it out, it gets pretty easy. I'd say a couple months maybe, like one or two.
7: So you just start with the fuselage on a rolling like chassis. What does a build look like?
10: You just start with like the aft of the plane, the control surfaces, and the vertical elevator, vertical stabilizer. And then we move to the fuselage and the wings and the engine, and you go out from there.
7: Okay, and then you get the engine just in a box?
9: Yeah.
7: And,
11: fully assembled.
7: Yeah. Wow, that's so cool. What size motor is it?
8: There's a little bit of modification for the engine that the students had to do. I'm not sure which class did it. I think it was third period. I have names for all the classes, sorry.
9: Yeah.
8: Alpha.
7: Can you say them on the radio? Oh, yeah.
8: Oh, yeah, no, we just use the phonetic alphabet. Yeah. Yeah. I made them all pick a tango, so there's Tango Foxtrot, and there's Tango Zulu, and then y'all's class picked Tango Tango.
7: That's fine.
8: The engine's a Rotax 912. It's a 100 horsepower, four-cylinder engine. It does have to be modified because Rotax makes that for several different types of engines, but we don't make the engine. The students didn't make it, but we did have to do some modification and mount it and prep.
12: Is there any extra cost, like a kid in band has to buy a saxophone or anything? Do they have a school fee? Nothing?
8: No.
12: Oh, that's
13: the only thing that we've had to pay for is the food for the field trips.
7: That's awesome. What an awesome program. And I know, I believe there's even a program at Flower Bluff where you can get your drone pilot's license through that. You can qualify for the Part 107.
9: Yeah.
7: That's
12: competition for you.
7: I know. No, these are the next generation of pilots that are jumping in to help me out, keep me up in the air. But yeah, it's been interesting on the drone end. Are any of you guys Part 107 certified? No.
9: I only have a trust certification. Yeah.
7: Okay, so because I was curious as far as, you know, you're learning all the instrumentation, you're learning all the build, all this. Is a ground school any part of this? I know, you know, if you look at any FAA certification programs, you become an amateur meteorologist, right? You learn how to speak airport. So that way, you know, when that's what part of ground school is. When you're now, every time you get on a plane, and you see those little runway markers, you'll be able to know what's going on. And once you can speak that language, it's just super cool.
12: And the guy with the ping pong paddles.
7: Yeah.
12: Taxi guy.
7: So what was the kind of funnest part about the process for you guys that kind of surprised you? What did you think? What was different?
9: I would say the ground school portion. I mean, I went in expecting to learn about AMP. AMP things like how to, you know, use a rivet gun and all that stuff and the difference between, you know, hardware. But a lot

0: it, I'd say about 50% of it ended up being ground school stuff, like how to read sectionals, how to talk to ATC, stuff like that.
1: So what? How do you talk to ATC? What do they teach you about that?
2: Someone tell them the four W's.
3: Oh, gosh.
4: Oh, yeah, I forgot about that.
5: Who you are. I didn't know. Who you are, what you want, where you are, who you're talking to.
2: Who you're talking to goes first. Who you're talking to, who you are, where you are, and what you want.
5: What you want, yeah.
1: That sounds great. Well, Tyler Thorson, this is Jacob Oggs. We're here at our live at our Ducks studio, Ducks Waterline studio. And I want some fried fish from Doc Seafood and Steaks right now.
6: I'm ready.
1: Yeah, ready for that. Maybe we'll get some appetizers or something after the show.
6: You can order down here, for sure. That's amazing that you guys, magnificent men and women in your flying machine. That is so cool that you're able to build that. I said you made mistakes, you said. And what does a mistake look like?
0: Oh, yeah, like, for example, on the wings, there's how many rivets? A couple hundred? Something like that.
2: A couple of thousand.
0: Yeah, a couple of thousand. Yeah. If you miss, like, one, if you shoot it wrong at the wrong angle, like, you, in some cases, if you can't drill it out, you have to just replace the entire sheet. And that can, you have to order a new one from Vans, and it can take up to a month to ship back, something like that.
5: Yeah.
6: And somebody did that?
0: Yeah, somebody did that.
2: Nobody right here.
6: Nobody here.
0: Yeah.
6: We're all professionals. That was Tango uniform class. You don't want that.
1: Funny. Excellent. Well, and then, so what all you guys got, rivet guns? Was there any welding or anything you did, or is it all more just bolt and go?
7: It's all pretty simple stuff, like using the tools wise. It's all riveting and like drilling and like screwing. But you never welding or anything.
1: Okay. And then setting the instrumentation. Are there, transponders that you have to be in a specific place, and then everything has to go through, I'm sure, software updates, and then, zeroing all of it in, of course. You know, are there any, old-school compasses or any, any old-school instruments on board?
2: Fun fact, this plane actually does not have a compass.
6: I would think that would be mandatory, just because stuff can go out.
2: It has what's called a magnometer. It has you might consider being a magnetic compass, but it's just connected to the Garmin with the GPS system.
1: Okay.
2: It actually does not have what you'd call a water compass. Only has a.
6: Head to 180 degrees, you'll get back to whatever. Yeah.
2: The students learned a little bit about this, about the classification of aircraft. It is not considered a true aircraft. It's considered a light, experimental light sport aircraft. So the regulations are a little bit different. If you are a true airplane in the United States, you must have a water compass in the plane. This one just is too small to hit that requirement.
1: Interesting. So we're going to get to a little more kind of further down the career line later. But after building something like this, is there any other kind of projects or something you guys are interested in doing next? Are you going to try and build a boat, a hang glider, hovercraft? What would you think a project would be that you would want to take on after this?
6: Desal plant?
1: Yeah.
0: No, what was it we were in talk? We were thinking about trying to get our hands on a microjet, right? Or build one?
2: We were
0: in the talks.
2: So. At the air show, we saw someone flying a microjet, like a 1,000-pound small, tiny jet plane. And we were like, that
6: like
2: sounds
6: fun. Like that Tours Light thing that I've seen, that real tiny plane like that little jet.
2: I don't know. Yeah, maybe. At the Wings Over South Texas, we saw a little microjet, a little single person. The jet engine was like,
0: yeah, it was
2: would
0: on.
2: Sit on this
5: like
2: table.
5: A microwave.
1: Oh, wow.
5: Yeah.
2: We thought that would be cool.
6: That's but awesome. There you'd have to already know how to fly it.
2: Yeah, and we had. I have lots of questions. I mean, jet engines are a type. Does it,
5: different.
2: You know, private pilots aren't certified to fly jet engines. Yeah. Maybe. I don't know. It seemed cool.
6: That is cool.
1: Awesome. All right. Well, we have about 1 minute left in this segment. But as far as the construction of the aircraft and then getting set, were there FAA inspections along the way, or was it just build and then one final kind of get it done?
0: No.
5: Yeah, no, not really any inspections along the way. We had contact with people from Tango Flight, and when we had questions, we'd often send them a picture and ask them. But other than that, no, we just had our CCAD mentors helping us.
1: That's awesome.
6: Oh, they helped you with the stuff like wiring and all that kind of? Because that would be... That's like finishing out a boat trailer. You're like, it's not my job, or a boat rigging. You're like, that's a skill that it's good to have.
5: I mean, the instructions did tell us, to the best of their abilities, but it wasn't,
1: Yeah, to the best of

0: Some abilities are differing, you know, for some of us with limited, capabilities.
1: Yeah.
0: I get it there. Excellent. We're talking with the Hornet Aviation Program. This is Jacob Oggs and Tyler Thorson on Island Moon Live. We're going to take a quick break. Everybody hold fast. We will be right back.
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4: 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It was a rare neuromuscular autoimmune connective tissue disorder. Boy, my goodness, even that was a mouthful. It was a disorder I'd never even heard of. But times have changed. With improved medical technology, so many more conditions that used to be unknown now have names. 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
5: And welcome back to Island Moon Live. Welcome back aboard. We are here, Tyler Thorson. My name is Jacob Oggs. We're here with the Hornet Aviation Program. And during the break, you guys were talking about your help from NAS and from Tango Flight. Kind of describe how that program works and people kind of guiding you along the way and who all's involved in that.
6: Well, there's a lot of people from different areas. We have some people from CCAN on base, the Naval Air Station. Some people from the airport and like other like companies. We have Mr. Doug, who used to work for American Airlines, I believe.
7: United,
6: okay. Yeah, and he used to be a maintainer, so he knows a lot about maintaining and building these airplanes. And yeah, we just have a lot of help from a lot of people inside the city and outside.
5: That's awesome. And then, and all this was done basically kind of under an umbrella from NAS. Can anybody just get one of these kits and build it?
7: Well, no insult whatsoever to NAS, just our biggest partnership is CCAD. For the construction. NAS is a partner too. I don't want to sound CCAD like they're not involved, but our mentors that come and help us, the sheet metal work, fiberglass work, even when we got the wire bundles and we had to stretch the wires through, it's making me remember. I think you were part of,
8: a fish tape, right? Something like that.
7: Yeah. Well, I think Barrett and I were a part of when we got to a point and we realized we went through the wrong hole about three steps back. Yeah. So we had to pull those wires
9: all the way back.
7: But even when we did the wiring, there was a couple of days when they sent us avionics people. So CCAD was able to flexibly send us artisans based on where we were in the build project. There were a lot of help. The Army Depot was a lot of help on that. And then we also have, like he said, Mr. Doug. We have retired mechanics that come and help us when they can. We have a lot of help in our class.
10: I think it's really inspiring to see our community has come together to make this build process possible and give us the leadership and mentorship that we needed.

0: to be able to do it.
1: I've never heard of any other school doing this. That's why I think it's like, how amazing is this that the Flower Bluff folks could pull this off legally and all? It's just amazing that something like this can happen. I've never seen that before.
2: Well, and, you know, it's a lot more of a, I guess, a technically exposed age, right, for all the younger kids growing up. And I know, Barrett, at one point, you built your own simulator. Mm-hmm. As far as like just kind of getting familiar with the instrumentation, or like was it kind of modeled after this aircraft, or what all went into that?
3: I pretty much built the skid. I kind of use a lot of stuff I've learned here to kind of like inspire what I built. It's pretty much like a square. It's kind of designed after the stuff they have at NAS. A lot of their simulators, like a center stick, a throttle, and then you wear a VR headset and you can use all the instruments through VR. So it's a great way. I use it to learn for training for my PPL.
2: That's awesome. So how far along on your PPL are you?
3: I haven't really started.
2: It's going to get there. Okay.
3: It's really expensive. But, I've been starting with like basic ground school stuff.
2: Okay.
3: Yeah.
2: Excellent. So is that, I guess that's the point. That's kind of where you're going. Is that you looking for a career in aviation?
3: Yes, sir. I'm going to try and go through the Coast Guard.
2: Okay. Yeah. Nice. I know a guy you might know who's quite the Coast Guard aficionado.
3: Oh, yeah?
2: Yeah, exactly. Dads are fun that way. Yeah. But awesome, man. So, and you're graduating this year, or graduated?
3: Today. We graduate tonight. This is
2: outstanding. Well, congrats from Island Moon Live and City of Corpus and Flower Bluff. Congrats.
0: Thank you.
2: Guys, that's awesome. How fun. And so what's next? What's next for you? Where are you heading after this?
0: So I'm already enlisted into the United States Navy. So after I graduate in October, I'll ship off to basic training. And then from there, I'm going to pursue a career in working on nuclear reactors on the subs. So I will go to training for that.
2: Excellent. Excellent.
1: This is a smart young lady. She must have scored real high on that test. Yes. That's where they put you.
2: You get to nuke school. They call you a glowworm.
0: Yes. I've heard a lot of the nuke jokes already.
2: That's awesome. Yeah. Understanding the technology that goes into all that stuff is incredible. That's cool. You excited?
0: Yes. I had always wanted a career in aviation, but whenever I was presented the opportunity, I thought, well, I'm going to take this one. But after I do my training and, you know, get into the fleet and stuff, I hope to work on my private pilot's license as well.
1: Dan Grimspo will help you. He knows all about submarines and nuclear submarines. He's a local that comes on the show a lot, and he would be helpful for you to find out how that works.
2: Exactly. So, guys, now that you guys have been exposed to the field of aviation, do you think that's something you might want to do after this? Or are you like, no, I'm good?
4: Totally. I do plan on becoming a pilot, too. I plan on going to Embry-Riddle and the one in Daytona Beach. It's a Part 141 school, so it's a college and a flight school.
2: Oh, awesome.
4: So that's what I plan to do right after high school.
2: That's cool.
5: Where are you going? And suddenly, I'm going to college in California soon after I graduate, and I'm planning on going to flight school there, and if something I can't do that, I'm planning on listening to the Air Force. So.
2: Outstanding. Excellent. Yeah, I've got a bunch of friends that have been all kinds of Air Force and Army and Naval aviators and Coast Guard, all that. And it's more of the exciting careers to ever hear about. You know, when these people are talking about where their career has taken them and the adventures that they've been able to have and kind of the exposure to the world that has, and as their job. You know, that's so fun. So with the next class and the new students coming in, are you seeing any kind of patterns? Are they all just kind of wide-eyed when they see the initial kind of build-out and what it all really takes, or what?
6: They're generally really excited to be a part of the build process. Even if they roll their eyes at me when we have to deburr drill holes again, because that takes a lot of time, right? The students are a mix. I'd say majority of students, as you see here, are interested in being pilots. We do have several students that are not interested in being pilots. They intend to be mechanics. Several that intend to go to either Del Mar or some of the other A&P schools. So we are a mixture of interests with the group.
1: How do you score their tests? And if you're building a plane, what do you take tests on?
2: The bad rivet guy.
6: If you must know, I mean, if they participate in the build process, they pretty much get that grade for participating.
1: It's like PE or used to be.
6: Well, and then we do have, of course, the academic side where we're talking about aviation ground school.
1: Okay, so that you actually can test them.
6: Yeah, and they find that stuff really easy and they love it.
3: Oh, yeah.
0: Yeah, that's great. Really?
1: A little sarcasm there.

0: So when you're learning ground school, are you watching videos to do this? Are there pamphlets? Are you going through like a set program, or who does the curriculum for that?
1: We use a curriculum from AOPA, Aircraft Owners and Pilots okay. Association. They give us a curriculum that we use.
2: They don't have a Ground School for Dummies book that you can skim through?
1: That would probably be just as good.
0: That's, yeah. That's the one I took. Yeah. Yeah.
1: But they do, I mean, you know, if you gave them the charts for your Cessna 182, they could tell you it's landing ground roll. So
0: awesome. Excellent.
2: Do you get wings on your graduation hat or on your tassel?
3: I wish. Yeah,
2: That'd be
0: nice. So
3: maybe
0: awesome.
3: For the new graduates. Yeah. You know, next year's graduates.
0: I bet it was kind of interesting for the first, you know, the first students in the program to get through and not really be able to like comprehend and see everything put together, and just kind of like over the 2 years, watch it go. And then now you've got, you know, exposure on the news, and a lot of people know about the program. Is there a cap that you're going to have on the amount of students that are in every year?
1: Well, I mean, physically, we don't have enough space for, you know, thousands of students in the program. We don't necessarily have a number in mind, but so we expect the program to grow a little bit.
0: Yeah, yeah.
1: I'd love to see it grow into something. We maybe even need a little helper, you know, a second command with me to help me out with all this.
0: Yeah, I would be surprised with the great exposure and the cool kind of experience that comes with a class like this for it not to really be in demand.
2: So what if you had a competitor like if CCISD wanted to have Ray builds their own plane? You'll have simulated dog races. That's something that Flower Bluff ISD is totally different in, whereas the Corpus Christi school district, there's probably some rule that you can't do this, can't do that.
1: I wouldn't know. I have to tell you, we in Flower Bluff, I've never worked for CCISD, so I don't know what goes on over there. So
0: that's wild. Well, excellent, guys, and thank you again for jumping in. We're going to take one quick last break, but when we come back, we're going to go on and kind of hit a few events coming up this weekend, some of the last stuff that's going on in the Island Moon. If you want to read a little more about what happened with the Flower Bluff Hornet Aviation Program, you can just go to islandmoon.com, or I believe two or three different other media sources have done stories on this. That's excellent. Well, congratulations again to you guys, and thanks for jumping on the show. We're going to be back for one more segment after this. And I got to let you know, it's all about looking good, right? So if you want to be part of this awesome program, you know, and be as sharp as these kids, you should probably reach out to Ted at Impact Marketing. He's got all the promotional products that you need, screen printing, embroidery, hats, safety gear, the whole nine yards. You can reach out to him at 887-9300 or just go to impactmarketingcc.com to see all of the stuff that they do. Trinkets, pens, koozies, man, you name it, and more. You can go down to their showroom off of 423 Shatzel Street and go check out everything they have to offer, and tell Ted that you heard about it on Island Moon.
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2: For the millions living with COPD, breathing becomes a real struggle. 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
3: And welcome back aboard Island Moon Live. We are here at our beautiful Waterline studio on a gorgeous Island Moon Thursday. Dale Rankin, Tyler Thorson, and my name is Jacob Oggs. Again, a very special thank you to our friends from the Hornet Aviation Program for coming out and filling us in on the plane that they built and got a chance to fly. It's just an awesome experience and a bunch of great kids. Looking forward to them doing some great things and repping the bluff. We've had another fun issue of the Island Moon hitting shelves today. A bunch of them have already been delivered.
4: They have.
3: Right. And
4: An early start this morning.
3: If you missed a copy or you want to follow along with what we're doing, just go to islandmoon.com where issue 1154 is up. And we already touched on some of the seawall construction to begin after Labor Day.
4: One of the questions that I'm sure you guys hear and I hear a lot is how many people visit the island on a daily basis. So I went back through the Texas Department of Transportation website. They have traffic counters they keep around. And so I found that a number for the average daily vehicles, this is through the year, not just tourist season, an average every day.
3: It's just an aggregate number.
4: Of
3: right?
4: 29,000 vehicles come over the bridge,
3: yeah,
4: and return.
3: So on a normal weekday with just locals,
4: about that. That's probably maybe a little less.
3: The average, because yeah, I would think holiday weekends and everything stacks it up where it's a lot.
4: And 8 out of the 29,000, 19,000, whatever that percentage is, turn to go to Port A.
3: Oh wow!
4: So about, and then another 7,600 go to the beach between Packery Channel and Corpus Christi Pass, and then 3,100 go down to Bali Park or Access Road 6 and go to the beach.
5: We just experienced that
4: south
5: last
4: of
5: Sunday or whatever it was. It was nice. But there were certainly a lot of people out there until you got to just past the bowl and it kind of thinned out. But
4: thins out.
5: They were out in force, lots of folks.
4: But going into Port Aransas, I found this interesting, 13,000 vehicles. So you have 19,000 turn on the SPID, but only about 13,000 of them make it to Port Aransas. So that tells you the rest of the people are squeezing into the Port Aransas beaches, and once they get that the new access road that's due to come in on this side of the Corpus Christi city limits, it's going to open up that 7 miles of beach from Fish Pass all the way back up to near the county.
3: And
4: the city,
3: the newest access road is the one that's at the south side of Cinnamon Shore. So it's right. Just past the Spoonbill development.
5: Cinnamon Shore,
3: and
5: south.
3: And that new Valero that's going to be in there. And yeah. Someone had asked, I was looking through the several hundred comments on Facebook and on various things about the development of that Spoonbill intersection. And yes, there will be a light there eventually. So that's another place between here and Port A that you'll be able to turn left.
4: Yeah.
3: Aside from there, are they going to have a light at Cinnamon Shores, or is it just going to be
4: police letting people out
3: on Sunday?
4: The goal, when we had the developers on the show, they said their goal was to be able to get golf carts from Spoonbill over to the beach so you can get into town. Obviously,

0: so you can't drive on 361 in a golf cart. And so they're trying to find a way to get them across to the beach through Cinnamon Shore.
1: I was leaving Port Aransas on the way back from work the other day, and sure enough, I saw a cop with his lights on right outside the Texan, had someone pulled over, even though they have the signs that say, don't drive your golf cart on the highway.
0: Yeah.
1: Yet you have to drive around the sign to literally get on the highway. And sure enough, man, this guy was going. You just got to shake your head.
0: Well, you can run down the beach, you know. That's what I noticed it in Jace Tunnel's column this week. He was talking about doing, I think it was 20 miles or something like that on the beach on a electric bike.
1: On his e-bike, yeah.
0: And that's been on my list of summer activities. This may be the weekend before it gets too hot, is get an e-bike in Port A and go across to on the jetty boat.
2: I did notice, for those of us who like to go to Port Aransas, but I don't like the drive and the driving back.
0: Yeah.
2: CCRTA has the summer thing going on where you can, for $1.75, it'll take you from someplace by the courthouse all the way to Ingleside, and you can pick up another bunch of people and then go all the way to Port Aransas, and you don't have to, it's $1.75 a person.
0: Awesome. I couldn't tell from the route if it went all the way around the bay or if it starts downtown and it ends in Ingleside. Does it then turn around and reverse course?
2: No, it goes across to the ferry to Port Aransas. Okay. So that's why I say I would do that.
1: And then from across the ferry, where does it go?
2: To Port Aransas, drops you off.
1: Okay, so you just end of the line there.
2: Yeah, that's what I understand.
1: Crazy.
2: Maybe we'd get away from the RTA. We know some few people there.
1: One of the tourist thing that was pretty funny, when I was living in Hawaii, they said, oh, yeah, you want to save money on seeing all of Oahu? Yeah, just jump on the bus for $2 and take the tour all the way around the island. But they forget to tell you that it takes you through some pretty sketchy places.
0: Yeah.
1: It's,
0: people getting on with chickens?
1: Some really bad neighborhoods.
0: I rode the bus to Mexico City once.
1: Yeah, some people said it's not the tour it used to be. But that's interesting, being able to get a ride on a beeline from here up to Port A.
0: Yeah, this time of year, I mean, I have not noticed the traffic this week has really picked up much. I thought with school being out, but maybe I guess this is the last weekend.
1: I
0: think a lot of schools.
2: Well, the Flower Bluff kids are graduating tonight, so good for them.
1: And the weather's been kind of spotty, so once we get those two or three kind of good, beautiful days in a row, everybody's going to start heading south. And if you're heading south this weekend, Trashery Gulf is wrapping up their statewide campaign with the beach cleanup on Saturday the 30th.
0: Yeah. That's at Padre Bali, isn't it?
1: Out at Bali Park, yes. Yeah. And the event runs from 9 to noon on Saturday.
0: There's another one, I think, in Redfish Bay. There's three or four of them around this area, but that's the only one I had an actual location for, and I had to call them to get that one. So if you want to, I went out to, we did a cleanup with the surf riders, Neil and them, about 2 weeks ago over on the San Jose Island. And the amount of plastic that washes up over there is incredible. We barely made a dent in it, and we filled up the jetty boat coming back.
1: Yeah,
0: it just blows up on those jetties and gets down in those rocks, and there you could go over there and fill up several dump trucks.
1: And the trash is from all over the place, right?
0: Everywhere from up the Missouri River. You know, all the lakes in the middle of the country.
2: Yeah.
0: Anything that goes in the Mississippi River sooner or later finds its way here.
2: You see black walnuts and sticks have been chewed by beavers. So
0: I found a couple of water bottles that had chunks out of them from turtles that I could tell, turtle bites. But it's really, I don't know what the solution to that is, but there's a lot of plastic.
2: Either quit making plastic or quit dumping stuff overboard.
0: Well, there's a bill that it never got to a floor vote, and it's going to be hard to get passed. But it's to put deposits back on plastic where you turn them in. But I think the industry side that makes those things has probably got lobbyists that'll put a stop to that. They'll

0: sailing and fishing.
1: It'd be a good day to take a ride on the Packery Queen.
0: Yes, it would be awesome.
2: Exactly. Yeah, if you're heading over on, you're on North Packery on the beautiful Packery Flats, just jump on the Packery Queen and take a gorgeous tour. The sunset tour is amazing. We've done that.
0: It's and really there'll be dolphins popping around.
1: Also, seen a lot of dolphins lately.
2: Wanted to throw out a very special internet sponsorship. We are powered by the Vortex Kitchen this week. So a special thank you to Jay and Tyler and the Vortex Gay Kimmy Sue, the Vortex Kitchen sponsoring our internet today. Just keeping you empowered and keeping you powered up and hungry.
0: There you go.
2: Excellent. Special thanks to Kim Irwin, Jay Gardner, Lily Walker, Frank Floyd, Nick and Lee with the Island Blast, the Hornet Aviation crew and their aviation program. And on behalf of Tyler Thorson, Dale Rankin, my name is Jacob Oggs. Everybody just keep it on Island Time. Enjoy your beautiful Thursday. It's going to be a gorgeous weekend. Tune in next Thursday, and we will see you on Island.
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5: Breaking news at Town Hall. I'm Bob Agnew in Washington. U.S. and Iranian negotiators have reached a tentative agreement to extend a ceasefire by 60 days. The agreement will also launch talks on Iran's nuclear program. That's according to U.S. officials familiar with the matter. It's still not clear if it will kick in. That's because it would need to be approved by President Trump. Plans for that Gaza International Stabilization Force that was so key to ending the fighting between Israel and Hamas in Gaza now in question because troop pledges have come up short.
6: An International Stabilization Force promise for Gaza has yet to materialize 3 months after it was announced at an event hosted by President Donald Trump. None of the five countries that pledged troops have come through with any significant contribution. Efforts to shore up the fragile ceasefire has stalled as Hamas has refused to disarm. Israel has seized more territory while continuing to strike what it says are military targets. The Iran war has meanwhile made it more difficult for Arab and Muslim leaders to openly cooperate with the United States and Israel, and the resulting global energy crisis has sapped their resources. Bernie Bennett, Washington.
5: On Wall Street, it's a mixed bag at this hour. The Dow Jones Industrial Average struggling. It's off now about 57 points. The high-tech NASDAQ up 225. There's a new DOJ investigation into longtime columnist E. Jean Carroll from the Trump administration.
7: The DOJ is looking into whether Carroll lied during the course of civil litigation against Trump, who she says sexually assaulted her in a Manhattan department store 30 years ago. In September 2024, speaking at Trump Tower after his court hearing on his appeal, Trump repeatedly denied ever knowing Carroll.
8: I have no idea who this woman is. They have a picture from, they say, about 40 years ago, a picture. And the picture depicts her and her husband on a celebrity line where I was the celebrity.
7: The perjury investigation is being led by the federal prosecutor's office in Chicago. Hiya Pinjwani, Washington.
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5: There's a problem with SpaceX's most powerful rocket.
11: The FAA announced that SpaceX Starship launches are temporarily grounded pending an investigation into Friday's flight. But it's not because of the spacecraft's fiery explosion Friday after a splashdown in the Indian Ocean. The agency says there was a mishap with the Mega Rocket's first stage booster. Minutes after blastoff in Texas, the booster separated as expected, but the engines conked out. And instead of a controlled descent, the booster had a hard splashdown in the Gulf. NASA has tasked both SpaceX and Blue Origin mission to develop lunar landers that can dock with the Orion capsule as they work to put astronauts back on the moon and build a lunar base. I'm Jennifer King.
5: Four-time Stanley Cup champion Claude Lemieux has died at the age of 60.

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0: Like Anthony, a Marine who was injured by a roadside bomb in Afghanistan.
1: 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And seeing other vets doing the same thing helped me tell myself, hey, you can do this.
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0: That is, by the way, those are some of the calmer things that he said. 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I know. I know. Oh my gosh, it's going to be a gold mine of insanity. 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

the guy who used a chainsaw to steal a bunch of Pokemon cards, but everything froze because of that website that has a ton of pop-up ads. 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

0: Isn't that Vegas's whole shtick?
1: Yeah, that's what I thought.
0: I'm surprised Vegas hasn't sued them for that. No, wait, you can't be the most sinful. We're the most sinful. We got a lot more on the way. Stick with us. The traffic is waiting outside. She hands you this coat. So Preborn's Mother's Day challenge has been extended until May 31st. So stand up for the most defenseless amongst us and support women facing unexpected pregnancies. 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One heartbeat, one image, one moment of truth. And when a woman walks into a Preborn center, she finds compassion and support and prayer and a free ultrasound that shows her the precious life that she is growing inside of her. This is how lives are saved. This is how we defend life where it matters most. So take a stand for life today. Join Preborn. Come together to fund 1,000 ultrasounds by May 31st and protect the gift of life at its most vulnerable and precious. 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

0: have increased due to the war with Iran. That's pushed up long-term bond yields that lenders use as a guide to pricing home loans. When mortgage rates rise, they can add hundreds of dollars a month in costs for borrowers, reducing their purchasing power. I'm Alex Vega.
1: More Americans sought unemployment benefits last week. Layoffs remain low overall, despite economic uncertainty caused by the war with Iran. On Wall Street at the close, the Dow was up 25 points. With a Wall Street Business Report, I'm Bob Agnew.
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4: This afternoon will bring warmer temperatures with a mix of clouds and sunshine reaching a high of 90. Tonight, expect a clear sky and low of 71. Tomorrow will be partly sunny with a high of 91. Saturday, it will feel humid with a blend of sun and cloud and reaching a high of 90. Sunday will continue to be humid with a mix of clouds and some sunshine reaching a high of 89. On Monday, some areas may experience morning thunderstorms while the rest of the region will see mostly cloudy and humid conditions with a high of 91. With your AccuWeather forecast, I'm meteorologist Joe Lundberg.
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0: from the federal government, and like, I don't want to spend it. I want to send it back, because it's an absolute travesty that we're robbing from my great-great-grandkids at some point. And yes. So they are just throwing money down a rat hole, and it's been their MO for you know, decades, is just to throw as much money down the hole, bankrupt the country, and so that they can install communism as the new plan for America. And you know, I apologize, I'm driving. So none of this is coming out the way I hope it.
1: Yeah.
0: It's what we out in the country lands we see as what they want for us, and none of us want any of that.
1: Gotcha, Mike. I appreciate you. 833 Joe Pags, 833-563-7247, JoePags.com. I'm not sure I understood the hand signals there, Paul. Are we good? Are we on the air?
2: Yes.
1: We can. I get you. You dumped them. Is that what you're saying? Did you dump that? No? Okay. Cool. You didn't have to. He said rat's hole. But Sam and I heard a little something different. I was doing my best to not show you guys, because Paul was like, don't say anything. I'm like, okay, I won't say anything.
3: I can't help it.
1: At the end of the day, we're children, and he said rat's hole. That's when he's talking about the money was being dropped down there. I promise you, I heard it clearly. We're safe. All the radio stations across the land, we are safe, I promise. But knowing the child that Sam is, and knowing she's my child, but Paul was being serious. And I'm like, okay, I'm going to be very careful, because with Paul being serious, I want to make sure we don't like lose the license. But listen, I appreciate you calling in. It was very well said. I think that in Wisconsin, they use different terminology than we do. It's 833-JOE-PAGS, 833-563-7247, JoePags.com. I'll take a few more calls on this. We want to move on to some other stuff. A big ruling today about mail-in balloting, or a lack of a ruling. A judge actually said, I'm not going to stop the executive order, which is a big deal. It's going to really matter to you coming up in November. Keep it here.
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3: Keys.
4: I'm glad to have you. Thanks. I appreciate you stopping by. There's a lot going on. Lots to get to. Sam, can we say anything that Bovino's working on? I mean, is there anything that we can broadcast, or are we just going to be quiet about that?
5: I don't think we could broadcast it. He kind of told us in confidence, so.
4: So let's say this. We have a very good relationship with Greg Bovino. It's interesting how it shook out at CPAC, because we saw him walk by, and like, hey, let me let you get an interview with you, and like, he just kept walking.
5: Right.
4: And then Nick Sorter came up, our friend Nick Sorter, the great journalist from X, and I didn't realize it, but he was sort of there helping Bovino make his way around, navigate things. And I was like, Nick, we got to get Greg. And he like made a beeline right to us. We sat down. We had, I think it was one of the first interviews he had done since retiring. And now he's like really even more active than he was. And it turns out he's like being very open and very upfront with us. We're going to have him very soon. We're thinking what, sometime next week?
5: Yeah, we're working on it. He is traveling a lot.
4: And he's working on some stuff. And I did talk with Mark Wayne Mullen today, the DHS secretary, via text. And we're trying to get that done, too. The White House has to go through some approval process, but we'll see how that works out. But, yeah, when Bovino's on, I think people are going to want to hear what he has to say. I still think to this moment that he was more right than he was wrong about exactly what's going on in this country. And I think in some ways he was squeezed out possibly by Kristi Noem because he might have been making her look bad or something. But he's like unfiltered now, untethered. He's like, yeah, I'll just say it.
5: Oh, 100%.
4: Yeah, I just tell you.
5: He's fearless.
4: Mm-hmm. Like, he went on X today. He was like, why are these people under arrest in New Jersey? I mean, I think it's a good question. Let me go to the phone lines. Appreciate you taking the time. James

0: off in Texas. The booster separated as expected, but the engines conked out, and instead of a controlled descent, the booster had a hard splashdown in the Gulf. NASA has tasked both SpaceX and Blue Origin to develop lunar landers that can dock with the Orion capsule as they work to put astronauts back on the moon and build a lunar base. I'm Jennifer King.
1: Travis Kelce is a three-time Super Bowl champion and fiance of music superstar Taylor Swift, and now he's added minority investor in the Cleveland Guardians to his resume, owning a 35% stake. More on these stories at townhall.com.
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3: This afternoon will bring warmer temperatures with a mix of clouds and sunshine reaching a high of 90. Tonight, expect a clear sky and low of 71. Tomorrow will be partly sunny with a high of 91. Saturday, it will feel humid with a blend of sun and cloud and reaching a high of 90. Sunday will continue to be humid with a mix of clouds and some sunshine reaching a high of 89. On Monday, some areas may experience morning thunderstorms while the rest of the region will see mostly cloudy and humid conditions with a high of 91. With your AccuWeather forecast, I'm meteorologist Joe Lundberg.
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0: 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They're great. 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

0: very interesting conversation with Alan Dershowitz, famed attorney, and he's a guy who knows a lot about a lot. And normally I get A grades with him. I got a C because I guess I hadn't thought through the fact that you can just become another part of the cabinet. You can appoint President Trump as part of the cabinet, and then people can resign, or people can appoint, people can move around. Maybe you can appoint him as the vice president, then the president resigns. There are a bunch of ways in this book that he has out that the president could run for a third term. Interestingly, he says he talked to the president about it, and it seems as though the president has no intention nor inclination to go for a third term. I mean, Sam, pretty interesting when I have Dershowitz on.
1: Oh, yeah. He's so smart, and he just really gets right into it.
0: I thought it was great. We talk again, we talk about E. Jean Carroll coming up. This is the story quickly. The judge refuses to block Trump order to limit mail voting. There's no immediate effect on the midterms. That's interesting because President Trump doesn't want anybody and everybody doing mail-in ballots. I know some states, I believe Washington State and maybe some others, only do mail-in ballots. Now, again, if you're an absentee ballot because you're in the military, if you're somebody who is not able to move around and you're stuck sort of at your house, you can do one, but you've got to prove who you are. You've got to verify who you are. The idea that these state legislatures just allowed attorneys general and allowed lieutenant governors or allowed governors to say, let's just move the date of the election. You know, you can accept them up to 9 days later or something, or 2 weeks later, and we'll just take a mail-in ballot from any box where you dump it. You drop a mail-in ballot on the ground, somebody can pick it up and just send it in. Or there's a Zuckerberg box. A Zucker box is what they were calling them, where Mark Zuckerberg paid about $500 million to have these boxes all over the place, and those ballots somehow were counted. The president's right in wanting to secure the elections, and the way you do that is you make sure that only the people who are allowed to vote vote, and that you do it the way that the state legislatures say that you have to do it. That didn't happen in 2020. Part two of that interview next hour and a whole lot more. 833-JOE-PAGS, joepags.com. We're coming right back. Stay here.
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